0: MLB trade deadline on Monday. Well, look, there's two pitchers in Major League Baseball. Teams could say, hey, if I could have anybody, I want Tarik Skubal or Paul Skenes. Well, one of those guys is getting traded, and one of those guys you really have to start worrying about. After tonight, Paul Skenes, you have to raise a red flag and go, there is something up. And I don't know that sitting him down and letting him rest and figuring stuff out isn't the best thing for him at this point, because Skenes got rocked again tonight. His ERA is close to 4. And no, is that awful? No. But for a guy who's been the best pitcher, him and Skubal been the best pitcher in baseball the last couple of years, as hard as he throws, things are really weird for him. And it's not just a matter of he's getting hit. You can go on social media and look at a little bit of a difference in his mechanics. And that happens with young pitchers where, hey, they get a little out of whack sometimes. You dial it back and figure things out. And you can look at Skenes' motion and go, okay, I could see this. But I'm going to read you, Mike Harmon, the number of times Paul Skenes has thrown a 98-mile-an-hour pitch in a game this year.
1: Okay.
0: Now, coming into this year, he had 70. I'm going to codify baseball on this, which is a great, great site for this. The number of times Paul Skenes has thrown a pitch at 98 miles an hour or more, up until this year, he's averaged around 30 in a game, right? Okay. Sometimes as high as 38, 40, sometimes 27, 25. This was Paul Skenes for the first few years in Major League Baseball, okay? This year, game by game, here's the number of times he has thrown a pitch 98 miles an hour or more. 7, 15, 0, 11, 3, 20. Now things get real interesting in the last 3 months. 0, 9, 1, 7, 2, 8, 2, 3, 2, 1, 1, 0, 3, 0, 0, 0, 0. I sound like I'm in Mission Impossible giving a code. Tom Cruise, you got to make sure things don't blow up.
1: 0, 0, 1, 1, 0. Yeah, exactly.
0: Yeah, we're in binary code now. I mean, just think about that. In his last 14 starts, he's thrown 0 pitches at 98 miles an hour or more 6 times, right? Hasn't hit double digits in a pitch 98 miles. And this is a guy that routinely threw up near 100, right? His 100 mile an hour fastball is coming in around 94 now. Like, this is like, hey, I know Pittsburgh's competing for a playoff spot right now, and they're only 3.5 games back, and they're doing the 500 dance really well. But after tonight, you got to say, okay, you know what? Maybe we skip him the next time through the rotation. We work on him with his mechanics. We work out something. Maybe it's a dead arm. Hopefully it's not anything worse than that. But this is to the point where, okay, yeah, there's having a bad year, and there's having a bad year where, dude, you're not throwing like you used to. It's not even to talk about where I'm not locating. You are just not throwing the gas that you have been able to throw with throughout your career. And, you know, he's 9-9 this year. His ERA is at 4. Again, this is what you get from your third or fourth starter. And it's not terrible, but for Paul Skenes, it's absolutely terrible. And with the drop in velocity, like, this is where I think if you're Pittsburgh, you got to say, okay, you know what? Again, let's skip a turn or two in the rotation. Let's look at your mechanics. Let's get you back and at least get you on the road to being fixed, because maybe we can't fix you for this year, but we can fix you for the beginning of next year, which sucks because here's a year where they're competing for a playoff spot. But, you know, Skenes and his future, that's really number one most important
1: thing. Well, no, that's it. Doing one of my radio hits this week. I was like, wouldn't it be cool if suddenly Pittsburgh were buyers? Think about that in a very weird world that we're living in. But you got Paul Skenes on a deal, right? 1 year, what is it, pre-arbitration contract, and then he's under control through 29. But, you know, the clock is ticking towards the, all right, when are you selling? And certainly you're not selling top of market the way he's pitched. He's been eminently more hittable than he has in years past. Obviously, the ERA is a full 2 runs higher. On the plus side, he's only won one fewer game than he did all of last year. She got that going for you.
0: That's right. Yeah, that is good.
1: He's in the zone more frequently, getting hit hard when he does. So, it's trying to figure out exactly what the to pinpoint the problem, right? Because here in Los Angeles, we've been watching Roki Sasaki go back to earlier this season. He was hittable as could be, and then he suddenly found his groove and was starting to throw in the upper 90s, hitting 100 with great regularity. Just the tale of two very opposite ends. But for Paul Skeens, once one of the big heroes, now just a guy.
0: Exit out by DeFresca, exit Swollen Dome, Jason Smith, Mike Harmon. More baseball on the way, but straight ahead, the biggest sports story in the world today. Jason and Mike Fox.
2: 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We are
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22: The Dodgers are hosting the Boston Red Sox tonight. LA with a very poor start. Couple of errors. Fell behind 3-0. It's now Dodgers 4-3 over the Red Sox. Bottom of the sixth. Shohei Ohtani, the go-ahead two-run homer. His 24th of the year. He also has a double. Two RBIs. Two runs scored. The Milwaukee Brewers are winning again. 6-2 at the Angels in the bottom of the eighth. Tigers now up 9-1 at the A's in the bottom of the eighth. Tigers pitcher Casey Mize was scratched from this start. MLB's trade deadline is Monday. Houston's a half game ahead of Texas in the AL West after beating the Rangers 11-2. Seattle started the night 2.5 out. Mariners are winning 3-2 over the Twins in the bottom of the sixth. The Twins have acquired pitcher Dean Kramer from Baltimore. Cleveland lost, White Sox won, Yankees shut out the Cubs 2-0, Reds 8-7 over Pittsburgh this evening. I'm Steve DeSager.
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0: Tampa Bay. And welcome into another edition of the Cody Haynes Show here on 95.7 WDAE. I am Cody Haynes, and I appreciate all of you spending part of your Saturday morning with me. If you're waking up, it's the best show to listen to if you're waking up, especially for what I'm about to say. Listen, I know the Rays played last night, and we'll get into all of that here later on in the show. But training camp is here. And the football part of it isn't really the biggest story right now surrounding your Buccaneers, unfortunately. Baker Mayfield says he feels disrespected and undervalued. The Buccaneers missed his deadline for a new contract. And honestly, the crazy thing is, way back, several months back, there was Baker Mayfield's wife put on Instagram something. She was answering questions regarding, I don't know, all kinds of stuff. But she was asked a question about Tampa Bay, how she feels, how they like Tampa Bay. Obviously, the Buccaneers or Baker Mayfield actually and his family love the Tampa Bay area. You know, they have family here, all that good stuff. And she was asked how she loves Tampa Bay. She said she likes it, all that. But then she also said Tampa will always be home if football takes us elsewhere. And I'm paraphrasing here. And this was before Baker Mayfield put that deadline in place with the Tampa Bay Buccaneers. And when I saw that, that's when I was thinking, oh no. I always thought that this was going to get figured out. But it had me scratching my head a little bit. And then a few days later is when, or maybe a few weeks later rather, is when Baker Mayfield put that deadline in place. So, obviously something happened then with the whole contract. And then we fell into this snowball of a mess with the Baker Mayfield contract situation. And for Baker Mayfield to go out there and say he feels disrespected and undervalued from the organization, obviously there's a lot there to unpack. But I understand Baker Mayfield's frustration. The Bucs have publicly called him a franchise quarterback, their franchise quarterback. He revived his career here in Tampa Bay, but also revived this organization after Tom Brady decided he was going to retire. He brought you the stability, the leadership, and winning football when plenty of people said that Tampa Bay was just going to roll over, the Buccaneers were going to roll over and turn into a losing franchise again after Tom Brady leaves. But here's the thing. Don't get me wrong, the Buccaneers have a lot of leverage here too. Baker is under contract for this season, and he did say that he's just going to play this season out on this contract after the deadline that he set for the Buccaneers if they didn't get anything done, and he means that. You could tell he's all football now. But for the Buccaneers, they don't have to rush this deal just because Baker set a deadline. And I'm not going to sit here and go between who's right, who's wrong. Both sides, obviously, this is a tricky situation. I think that Baker Mayfield has a stronger argument. But I also think going public created a, I don't want to say problem, but definitely has some people questioning, the organization questioning, why he would go out and say some of the things that he said. And it was reported that, I think Schefter said, that the Buccaneers organization didn't like what Baker had to say. And I don't blame Baker for saying anything that he said. And this organization is just one of those organizations that likes to handle all these situations quietly. They don't like stuff getting out there. The Glazers don't like stuff getting out there. They like to, you know, take care of their people behind the scenes. They would obviously rather this whole situation not be the situation that it is. But we'll get into all that. Vita Vea's trade request, the biggest developments from Bucks camp, another edition of Under Pressure, and we'll talk a little bit Rays at the end of this hour. So, but we're going to start with the Baker Mayfield stuff. We're going to get into all this, and yeah. Like I said, the Buccaneers, I think, have the contractual leverage right now, but Baker Mayfield has earned his leverage as well. Those are different things. Mayfield is entering the final year of his three-year deal, which was three-year, $100 million contract that he signed in 2024. He set the beginning of camp as his deadline, and after no deal, the disrespected and undervalued, all that great stuff came out. But Baker Mayfield is not asking to be rewarded only because Tampa gave him the opportunity. He's asking to be rewarded because of what he did. He became the unquestioned leader, like I talked about, of this locker room. He stabilized the franchise after Brady when everybody said that they were going to fall apart. And I don't know if you guys watched Netflix's series Quarterbacks, but if you could, you saw all those injuries that he had. Everybody had questions about what he was last season, but you saw all those injuries that he had. He will go to battle for these guys in this locker room, for this team, for this organization that gave him a shot when nobody else was really giving him a shot. You saw what happened in Cleveland. They traded or released him or traded him away, whatever they did with this guy, threw him to the curb, and then brought in Deshaun Watson. What has he done? Nothing. He goes to Carolina and he's lining up as a defensive lineman on a scout team. Then he goes to LA, wins that crazy game, that game winner, that long ball to Van Jefferson. And that moment, he revived his career. And then the Buccaneers saw something and they took a chance on him. But the thing is, now the Buccaneers have publicly said that Baker Mayfield is their franchise quarterback. He believes another major season will make the contract even more Baker, that is. The Buccaneers gave Baker a second chance is where I'm getting at. Baker turned that chance into 3 years of stability at the most important position in all of sports. That was not charity from Tampa. That was not charity from Baker either. It became one of the best partnerships in all of the NFL. The Bucs didn't save Baker themselves. Baker also saved them from the quarterback wilderness that there was after Tom Brady. But the Bucs have a case too. Baker Mayfield remains under contract through this season. The team can evaluate him in this new Zach Robinson offense. Maybe the team wants to see what happens without Mike Evans, which sucks seeing him catch footballs at the 49ers training camp. Ridiculous. He should have never been able to leave either. You guys shouldn't have let him out the building, but I'm not going to sit here and talk about something that happened in the past. But it can be seen, you know, if Baker stays healthy this season, then, I mean, you can make an argument no matter where you look at this. The Bucs have an argument, Baker has an argument, but the Bucs right now, I think, have very good leverage because they can use the franchise tag for the next 2 years. And this is where I've been really turning. Because after this season, if you use the franchise tag on Baker Mayfield, yes, you have all that dead cap, but it's sitting at around $47 million. And it's been reported, I know that Baker Mayfield said that the Buccaneers were far from that $50 million a year range, and they only offered around a two-year contract. I don't know what kind of option there is in that contract, but he said that they offered a two-year and below $50 million contract, but then other reports came out that it was actually more than $50 million. So if you're the Buccaneers right now and you didn't want to give them $50 million and then you go out there and franchise tag them for $47 million, maybe you do look smart, especially if he goes and has an amazing game or amazing season, rather, this upcoming season. You can franchise tag him for $47 million this year, then about $47 million the next year, or next year and the next year after that, rather. And then you have your quarterback for the next 2 years. But that does mess up, that kind of shakes the relationship between the Buccaneers and Baker Mayfield. So this is just a tricky situation. Yes, the Bucs have leverage, but keeping your franchise quarterback trapped on one-year tags is not the same thing as just having a healthy relationship and getting a long-term deal done. But right now, obviously, Baker, he was frustrated. He has all these comments about how disappointed he is, how disrespected. And I mean, I get it. But I do believe that the Buccaneers could have gotten something done, and they should have gotten something done, because even though everybody's going to sit here and say that it's not going to cause a problem in the locker room, I would beg to differ. There's a gamble here, though. The Bucs' gamble is not that Baker collapses. The dangerous possibility is that Baker plays exactly as well as he expected. If he has a huge year, that price rises, and the Buccaneers have a few options. But I, as a Buccaneers fan, and I know a lot of you would rather just put this away and would have signed him before and get it out of the way, I would rather the Buccaneers sign him on a long-term deal, because we know what he can be at $50 million or whatever it is per season, and then him have a bad year, then not pay him at all right now, and then his price goes up and maybe prices way out. It's a tricky situation. Speaking of tricky situations, though, like Baker Mayfield wants his commitment, Vita Vea also wanted a trade. And despite the official explanation, I'm having a hard time separating Vita Vea's conveniently timed tweak back, according to Todd Bowles, from everything happening off the field and the biggest stories from Bucs training camp. We're going to talk about those next here on 95.7 WDAE.
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Welcome back to the Cody Haynes Show here on 95.7 WDAE. I have a few texts here regarding my my last segment. The first one from some number you don't see. I don't see any names on here, but it says, "Well, if the Glazers and Buccaneers want to handle things differently and quietly, then they shouldn't handle them so poorly. And why couldn't they just give him a 2-year deal with maybe a 3rd-year option for both him or them? Just get old to me, because I go all the way back to the Culver House era and how poorly they handled this stuff." Well, they did try to give him a 2-year deal, but I don't know if there was a 3rd-year option. I doubt there was a 3rd-year option. And I don't know. I have no answer for you. I have no idea what they're doing. I can only tell you what I think about the situation, and I do think that it is being poorly managed a little bit on the Buccaneers side. I'm not going to sit here and talk bad about the Glazers. They do a very good job. They run a pretty good organization. But it is a situation where you're just kind of sitting there and thinking, why hasn't this been figured out already? Why couldn't they just get what they needed to get done? And I really don't know. I don't know. And then there's another text here that says, so Baker Mayfield has a 37-34 Buccaneers record, I believe. I think it's actually 27-24, if I'm not wrong. Yeah, you also said 27-24. I heard them say it yesterday, but in my opinion, that is also an extremely poor head coach, and I'm not a Todd Bowles hater, but the guy is just simply not good head coach. He's a great coordinator, and I do believe that as well, and that's the evidence. It's their blowing what they had last year, injuries or not. That's just an excusable... Or I think you meant that's just an excuse. So his record should be even better than it is, a lot better. I'm trying to decipher what I just read, but yeah, I mean, the thing is, he is a very good quarterback. I mean, 27-24, that's not horrible. I mean, everybody kind of believes that Baker Mayfield's a, well, not everybody. There are people out there that believes that Baker Mayfield is a polarizing player. I think that he's a really good quarterback, and I think that you're supposed to treat your very good quarterbacks and just get something done, because next year, this is another thing, next year, what if there are these other quarterbacks that need new deals, and they just reset the market again, and these quarterbacks are making $70 million a year or something crazy like that? Would you rather pay Baker Mayfield $52 million or something like that a year before training camp this season, or do you want to wait till after the season when everybody else is making more money and then you're paying this guy $70 million a season? I don't know. I don't get it. I don't know. I had a lot of storylines to go over. We have a few minutes until I have to go to the next break. I went a little bit over on the last one, but I was talking about how Vita Vea also, there's a little bit of drama there. And yeah, Vita Vea, obviously, it was reported that he obviously wants another a new contract. I don't understand this thing. I don't understand.

0: players don't just play on their last year of the contract. I know you want quarterbacks never to make your franchise quarterbacks never to make it to the open market. I get that, but here we are. All these players are demanding contracts before the contracts are even over. But that's beside the point. But Vita Vea, he requested a trade. He did report to camp, but Todd Bowles said that he tweaked his back and he will not be practicing. Well, at first it was he tweaked something. After Todd Bowles was asked about Tristan Wirfs, who tweaked his hamstring and he hasn't been practicing. But then he just said, Vita Vea tweaked something, whatever that meant, and then said it was his back. And then we saw Vita Vea out there holding a pad for the defensive lineman in the first day of camp. So do with that whatever you want, but I think it's just a little bit on the convenience side that he's not practicing right now. I don't know if the injury and the contract thing is connected. I know the Buccaneers cannot prepare their defense while pretending the uncertainty doesn't really matter right now, because Vita Vea does matter to this defense. Vita's impact cannot be replaced simply by adding another, I don't know, what is he, 350-pound player in the middle of your defense. I've been pounding the table about what Vita Vea means to this team, to this defense, especially how they rebuilt this defensive line. He commands multiple blockers. He anchors the run defense. He's been one of the best run defenders in all the National Football League since he was drafted in, 2018? And he creates that favorable matchup for Yaya Diaby and Ruben Bain. He pushes the middle of this defensive line and lets those guys go to town on the outside. So, I don't know. He allows Todd Bowles to have his creative mind, so I don't understand why that couldn't have gotten done. We're just pissing off all of your good players for whatever reason right now, instead of just paying them. I don't know. I have no idea. There's way too many sides to this. I don't know. I'm bouncing around each side, but it's a hard situation. On one hand, you play on your deal, whatever. And on the other hand, you do have a very good player in Vita Vea, who also deserves to be compensated for his play. I think right now, he's playing on his deal, which pays him as the 19th highest defensive tackle in all of the NFL. I mean, that's not the greatest contract. I thought they could have maybe reworked his contract. Got another text here. It says, why don't players honor their contract? How about, why do teams cut players before the contract is up? It's a business. That's all I can say about that. It's a business. I know the players know what they're getting into, and I've seen players talk about it, and you'll see Joe Flacco talk about it on Quarterback Series on Netflix. It's a hard situation, but that's what they signed up for. That's what they played their whole lives for. They knew this was a business. They know how the NFL works. But it's just a tricky situation. I feel like I'm not going through any of my storylines. I'm just going through the big ones. But the next one I'll talk about is Ruben Bain Jr. He's been flashing at practice. He's exactly what the Buccaneers want to see in training camp. And don't get me wrong, Bain doesn't have to become this 12-sack player immediately. I don't know, with Vita Vea gone, I don't know, he might have to. But he does need to prove offensive lines cannot focus every protection towards the Yaya Diaby side. And I think that that's going to work out. He's doing very well. Everything I know that they all say it's just shirts and shorts right now. There aren't any pads on besides a helmet. But from what a lot of people have seen and a lot of people are reporting, Reuben Bain looks like the real deal out there on the practice field, and that's exciting. I know, obviously, another storyline, Zach Robinson's offense. What's that going to look like? Bucky Irving. Todd Bowles said he's a full go. He's ready to go. And from what I've seen at practice and what I've heard about practice, a lot of it is Bucky Irving's running those routes. I mean, running to the wide zone. And then there's a lot of Kenny Gainwell coming in and catching passes. So Kenny Gainwell, I guess he's more of your third down running back. And Bucky Irving's your bell cow that's going to be running between the tackles. And that's pretty exciting. I like exactly what they're doing, and I would love to see a lot more of those deep shots like they are doing in training camp as well. There are a lot of videos out there of Tez Johnson getting a lot of deep balls, a lot of deep balls coming for Emeka Ibuka, Chris Godwin. All these guys are having really good camp right now, and it's amazing to see. Tez Johnson, actually, from what I've been told, is lighting it up at practice, and he looks like one of the best receivers out there on the field, which is exactly what you want to see from a guy that's probably going to be your receiver, what, four? And then the tight ends are getting a lot of receiving work. I love what Zach Robinson is doing, and I hope it gets back to what that Liam Cohen offense kind of looked like for your Bucks in 2024 when they were all over the place and the offense looked like it was clicking on every cylinder. But the Buccaneers front office has two unhappy stars. Baker Mayfield has publicly bet on himself. Eric Neander just watched Shane McClanahan land on IL. We'll see how that goes. But next, we're going to do Under Pressure. We're going to talk about how much pressure all these guys are under after the break here on 95.7 WDAE.
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0: to the Cody Haynes Show here on 95.7 WDAE. Before the break, I tease we're going to get into Under Pressure. We do it every Saturday, and this one's a big one because of everything that I just talked about. And I'm going to put the Bucks front office at the top of this list with 98% on that pressure meter. They're under a lot of pressure. This whole team is really under a lot of pressure. But after everything that I've said and everything that we've seen this week, this past week, this front office is under a lot of pressure. Jason Light has done a good job building a stable organization. And he's done a great job with preventing dramatic player situations. And there isn't any dramatic player situation right now. I'm not going to sit here and say that's what this is. But I really don't want to see it get to that point. Baker wants security. Vita Vea now wants out. The Bucks do not have to surrender in either negotiation, but they need to show their core players that performance gets rewarded. Having leverage doesn't mean you should use every ounce of it. Pay your players. You're under a lot of pressure to get things done. But also, Baker Mayfield is under pressure. He is under a ton of pressure. He broke the meter. I love what Baker Mayfield has done with this organization. You can't discount what he's done. And it feels like every single season, there's Baker sitting there with the chip on his shoulder, and he always has to prove himself. I would much rather him not have to prove himself, but this year, where is he? He has to prove himself again, for whatever reason. He is under a ton of pressure. He had an injury riddled last season. Could that have been his play? Could that have been his injuries? I don't know. Last season was up and down. There were a lot of factors. But this season, a big season, would validate Baker's side of this whole situation. A step backward will validate Tampa's patience. A deep playoff run makes the contract unavoidable. And then everybody's happy. You're under a lot of pressure, Baker Mayfield. I love what you've done with the city. I believe in you. I know a lot of Bucks fans believe in you. We would love to see you get paid, but you're under a lot of pressure. And the third person here we're going to go with is Eric Neander. I know it's been a very Bucks-heavy show this morning. And I'm going to get into a little bit more Rays. But Shane McClanahan has been placed on the injured list. And the rotation need is no longer theoretical. The Rays lost yesterday 6-1 to the White Sox. And they're in a little bit of danger. I mean, Nick Martinez surrendered all 6 runs and 4 home runs over 6 innings. So, before Shane went down, another starter was kind of looked at as insurance. Now it might determine whether this team survives here in the coming weeks with the Yankees sitting right behind you. The trade deadline is Monday at 6 p.m. Eastern. We have a few days here. And I wouldn't be surprised if any deals were talked about later on today in one of these other shows. Chris Mathis is coming up. Sam Cohen's coming up. Joe Bucks fans coming up. Rock Riley's coming up. It's a full live show day, and I'm sure we're going to see something. But Eric Neander, you're under pressure. We know that the Rays are going to be very aggressive in this trade deadline. They're going to probably end up trading for a couple of players. I think I can say that with some confidence. It's looking like the Rays are going to go out and get some guys. But Eric Neander, you're under a lot of pressure. I would put them at around 75%. To get something done, it's going to be hard. It's not going to be easy. I don't think that they should give up their top two prospects. I don't know how it's going to go, and I'm going to get into that a lot more in the next segment. But now Shane, he's out right now. Shane McClanahan's a big deal. Might have to replace your lefty. You're under a lot of pressure, but who else is under pressure? The whole entire Bucks defensive line is now under pressure because Vita Vea could not be playing. The Bucks built this defense assuming Vita Vea would be in the middle of it. They now have to prepare for the possibility that he won't be. And the pressure is on for these guys. I mean, you spent a draft pick on DeMonte Capehart from Clemson. He's a big dude. He knows how to play. You obviously brought back Raheem Nunez-Roches. You brought in A'shaun Robinson. You got these big guys up front. Could they be okay? I don't know. We're not used to not seeing Vita Vea in the middle of this defense. It's Todd Bowles' defense. He's been there. I know at the end of the 2020 season, when we went to the Super Bowl, when Tom Brady marched us all the way to the Super Bowl and won it, Vita Vea was out for a little bit with a broken leg. It wasn't easy. I don't know what this defense is going to look like, but this defensive line is under a ton of pressure. You know, we'll see how this thing goes, but it's not a situation that I don't think that anybody on this defensive side of the football is sitting there going, we'll be okay without Vita Vea. If he doesn't play, it's going to be all right. No. Now, I guarantee you that those guys that are next up that would end up starting if Vita Vea wasn't there would love to have Vita Vea there. And I know that he was seen at practice. He was standing on the sidelines. He was talking. He was joking around with everybody. I don't even know if he actually wants to get traded. I don't know if this is a business thing. I can't really speak on that. But Vita Vea does a lot of stuff for this defense. The depth would have to hold up against the run. The depth will have to hold up pushing the middle of this defense so that your outside guys, your new first-round draft pick, Reuben Bain, could get around guys. I won't sit here and act like Vita Vea is going to collect many sacks, which he does pretty well doing as a defensive tackle. But it's not going to be easy without Vita Vea in the middle of that defense. So if I had to put some kind of pressure on that, I would be in the 90s. There's a lot of pressure going around. And I wish I had under pressure for the bumper music. Maybe Sam Cohen could help me arrange that next time. But man, this is going to be a situation. It's not going to be easy for this Bucks defense if Vita Vea is not going to be on the field. What I will say is some of these other guys, these young guys, like David Walker, who didn't play last season because he tore his ACL, he's looked very good. Reuben Baines looked very good. Yaya Diaby's looked very good. These guys on the outside, you have Muhammad. They just picked up in free agency from the Lions. He's a pass rusher. He's looked really good. This defense overall, from what I've been told and what I've seen, has been playing very well during training camp so far. I mean, it's a back and forth thing. The offense has some good days, good reps, and then the defense has some good days and good reps. That's what you want to see. You want to see balance. You want to see the offense have some good plays. You want to see the defense have some good plays. There's been a lot of good plays on either side of the ball. I know a lot of people are talking about whether it's going to be a distraction with all this stuff going on. The play on the field, the training camp, I don't think that we've seen any of that. The players have been asked about it. And even Baker Mayfield saying, pay Vita Vea. in his press conference after he spent 12 minutes talking about his situation. But there's a lot of storylines going on. There's a lot going on. And the trade deadline, like we just talked about for the Tampa Bay Rays and the MLB, is also coming up. So the Rays have been connected to some big names, but Friday night showed that pitching has to be a little bit more of a priority now. The realistic targets, the dream targets, and what the White Sox loss exposed are next. We're going to talk about that.
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0: of energy on a beautiful Saturday morning. Iron Maiden. All right, before the break, I was talking to you guys about the Rays. I want to get to some of these text messages before I get too far into this thing. We have a text here that says, yeah, I don't like the loss to the White Sox, especially since if we make the playoffs, that's a potential matchup against them. And that's a good point. You want to see the Rays beat teams that they could be playing when playoff comes around. That's a good point there. There's another text here. It says, bro, love that they gave you a show. So here's your worthless trivia question for the day. What's the difference between Dr. Pepper and Mr. Pibb? Huh. Stunned me there. I had no idea. I guess Dr. Pepper has prune juice and Mr. Pibb doesn't. Interesting. I don't know. I did not know that. So thank you. You did stun me. And it was a worthless trivia question, but I appreciate you bringing it to me on this beautiful Saturday morning. And we're going to talk about the Rays here. The Rays entered deadline week wanting another bat. That was pretty obvious. They were looking into some pitchers as well. But now, after Shane McClanahan's injury, it made starting pitching probably a little bit more of a priority as a trade deadline comes up here on Monday morning. And I know everybody's talking about Tarek Skubal with the Tigers. This would be a massive swing. You would probably have to give up some of your top prospects. I know that Passan said that it's pretty certain that Skubal gets moved. I don't know if the Rays are going to be that team that goes out there and gets Skubal. So I would be extremely surprised if Tarek Skubal is a part of the Rays organization after Monday at 6 p.m. Let's just put it that way. He's a true playoff ace. We know what he is. He changes the entire rotation. Obviously, that helps out with McClanahan uncertainty. And it gives Tampa a pitcher capable of winning games 1 and 5. But I don't know if that's a good fit for what the Rays need. I don't think that I would be comfortable if I were the Rays giving up some of those top prospects, especially your top two prospects, for a guy like Tarek Skubal. I know what he is. And I know the same situation with Ohtani a few years ago. Giving up Caminero was a possibility, and it worked out in the Rays' favor. It's a tricky situation, so we'll see how that goes. Another guy that the Rays have been linked to is Robbie Ray, the Giants pitcher. And he's actively drawing trade interest and has posted a 1.65 ERA since June after adapting his pitch mix. So I think that that's more of an attainable veteran starter than Skubal, though other contenders would also be interested, and we'll see how that goes. But he's another veteran postseason experienced guy, missing bats without relying solely on velocity. He could stabilize that rotation immediately with, obviously, I've been talking about it, Shane McClanahan's injury. And then there's another guy that I think pretty much everybody that I've talked to around the Tampa Bay area has talked about, and that's Luis Arraez, the Giants infielder. I don't know. I think that this is the only player that I'm sitting here thinking, yeah, I could see the Rays, anybody that they've been linked to, I could see the Rays go out and get this guy. He has position flexibility. You can put him wherever you need to put him. I know Ryan Vallade has been playing very well, and he's in and out of the lineup. But I do think that this would be a good pickup if the Rays decided to go in that direction. So, he remains one of the most prominent position players on the market. He brings elite contact, 3 batting titles, and position flexibility like I just talked about, first, second, and designated hitter. So, That's a guy that I would love to see here in Tampa Bay. We'll see how it goes. But I think he's probably the most obvious option for your Tampa Bay Rays as we get to the trade deadline here in a few days. So I still love him. I still understand there's also Jeffers that maybe has been linked to the Rays. I think he's going to end up probably being a Yankee. I don't know. But after McClanahan went on IL, I'm kind of calling every seller with a starter before I'm calling about another bat, to be honest. That's how I feel about it. And now it's time for Cody's closing argument. Before we get out of here, here's where I land with the whole Baker Mayfield situation. I'm more with Baker Mayfield than I am against him in this whole situation. I understand why the Buccaneers are being patient. He is under contract. They can use the franchise tag next season and the season after that. Technically, the leverage belongs to the Tampa Bay Buccaneers. But this is bigger than technical leverage. The Buccaneers have publicly called Baker Mayfield their franchise quarterback. Jason Light has said it. Obviously, the owners believe that. There are a lot of people in the Tampa Bay area that believe that Baker Mayfield is their quarterback, franchise quarterback of the future. And even at training camp, there were signs out there. People are making signs that says, pay Baker. Everybody wants Baker to be around. His teammates follow him. He's won here. He played through injuries without spending every press conference making excuses. And after all of that, the best offer apparently still did not make him feel like Tampa viewed him as their long-term plan at quarterback. So yes, I understand why Baker Mayfield spoke up so publicly. Would the Buccaneers have preferred Baker keep it private? Absolutely. But this organization does not enjoy, you know, being called out publicly, and Baker knew his words would definitely create headlines. But maybe that was all the point. Maybe Baker Mayfield felt like being patient and handling it quietly was not getting him where he needed to go. I don't think he hates Tampa. As a matter of fact, I know he loves Tampa. His family loves Tampa. He loves it here. I don't think he wants out. You saw how disappointed he felt about the whole situation. I think he just wants that commitment to match everything the organization has said about him for a few years. And I think that he has earned it. Give him at least 3 more years. Pay him more than $50 million per season. Protect yourself with the guarantees and structure and all that. But make it clear that Baker Mayfield is your starting quarterback. Because the franchise tag may keep Baker here for another season, another 2 seasons. But that doesn't mean it's going to want him, keep him. That doesn't mean he wants to stay here. You might toss and ruffle some feathers if you decide to use that franchise tag. You got to be careful with that. But that is where the Buccaneers need to be careful. You can win the negotiations and still damage the relationship. Baker should probably choose his words a little bit more carefully. That's him. He's going to do what he does. But the Bucs should stop giving him reasons to say the things that he has said so publicly. Pay the man and get back to the football situation. That's Cody's closing argument. That's how I feel about the situation. And I know a lot of guys in this building feel about that situation the same way that I do. It's a tricky situation. Just like the Vita Vea situation is tricky. Got to do what you got to do. But you also got to be careful. But that's going to wrap up another edition of the Cody Haynes Show. I appreciate you guys spending part of your Saturday morning here with me. Stay right here. Chris Mathis is going to take over from 8 to 9 a.m. on 95.7 WDAE. And then we also have Sam Cohen's show coming up. Joe Bucks fan show coming up. You have Rock Riley coming up. So stay right here, and don't miss any of these shows. It's going to be a good Saturday morning, and maybe we'll see some Rays trades happen today. We'll see. This is on 95.7 WDAE.
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13: 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Chris Matheson following Cody Haynes this morning on a Saturday morning as, you know, the sports season has ramped up here in the Bay Area. The Rays are nearing the upcoming MLB trade deadline on Monday. You've got the Tampa Bay Buccaneers. You know, we were all excited for it, and they're making even more noise than what we expected for them to do here coming into the start of the 2026 season. Cody Haynes on the other side. I'm Chris Mathis here with you guys once again. We are live until 9 o'clock this morning. We'd love to hear from you guys regarding all things Buccaneers, all things Tampa Bay Rays and beyond. There's plenty to get to. I've got an interesting take that I feel like, you know, I hate to say it, but that's where my gut is leaning towards. And whether I'm right or wrong, I don't care. It's just what my gut tells me. And I must say, just like with a lot of you listening right now, when your gut tells you something, more times than not, you're right. 888-388-0957 is how you can give Cody Haynes a call. Join me, Chris Mathis, live here this morning. Also text to the Bar 204 DAE text line at 82945, starting your text with DAE. So we all know where we have to start. That is Bucs training camp, which officially got underway earlier this week. It'll continue tomorrow. They are off today, but here we were thinking about what we were going to see at the wide receiver position. What was Bucky Irving going to look like? Is Tristan Wirfs looking great? You know, what can we expect from some of these rookies, including Reuben Bain Jr.? And yes, we did keep our eyes and ears all over that at camp this week at WDAE and on social media. Check out some great content we posted, 957WDAE on Instagram. And there was a lot of behind-the-scenes stuff that not everybody got to see, not everybody got to witness, but fortunately, being in this position, we are able to do so, and the best part is we get to share it with you. That's what I love about going to training camp is it's not just for me to get to experience that. It's to bring it to life for all of you, all of the Buccaneer fans that really want to see what this team is all about here this upcoming season. And, you know, Baker Mayfield, as he tends to do, he let it fly this week. He did. He let it fly. And he came out and he let his frustrations be heard at the podium. And then it continued after that on Thursday as it trickled down into the situation where he's talking with Pete Prisco of CBS. And then you have him talking with ESPN's Jeremy Fowler as well. And the conversation continued and progressed regarding the frustration of the contract offers from the Tampa Bay Buccaneers to their franchise quarterback, in my opinion, Baker Mayfield. And I understand that Baker Mayfield is frustrated, he's disappointed, he's angry, and he has every right to feel the frustration. He bet on himself several times throughout his career, and he proves it year after year after year. And even the great players, even players and quarterbacks that are a step above Baker Mayfield, have down games, have down months, down seasons. We saw it plenty of times here, not only in Tampa Bay, but across the league with even some of the league's absolute best quarterbacks in history. And Baker, yes, he's had a career of betting on himself, going out there, proving it once again, and then finding a way to be successful as he's done here in Tampa. For the most part, he's been a very good quarterback to, at some points, an elite quarterback. I would say he's consistently a very good to great quarterback. We've seen moments. We saw it throughout the first 6 weeks of the year last year in which Baker was an elite quarterback. When you're in conversation, even if it is early season, far too early MVP conversation, it still stands for something. It still means that at the time of those talks, you were the top guy. In Baker's case, you were the top dog. We all know Baker Mayfield is an absolute dog. And what didn't surprise me was that he did open up about the frustrations. And I think it was good for him to at least speak to the media, for him to at least take it into his own hands and let it be known. Get that off of his chest. That's how I operate. I don't care what I'm going through. When times are great, I don't need to get anything off my chest. When times are a little uncertain, or maybe I'm going through something, or maybe I'm having a tough day, if I could just talk it out loud, it doesn't matter if anything comes out of it. It doesn't matter if there's a solution that comes from that moment for me in which I open up. As long as I can get that off my chest, once that's over with, I move on entirely. Whereas if I sit there and let it stack up for a day or two, like, I need to say this, I want to say this, but when can I now? I don't have the time. When I just get it off my chest in a respectful manner and just let it fly, just let it be known what I'm dealing with or what I'm trying to solve, I feel like a brand new man, even without a solution. And I think that's what Baker Mayfield was trying to do earlier this week at his press conference and talking to the media for what it was, I think it was like 4 minutes of him letting it be known about his frustrations with his contract talk. He got right into it. He also said at one point that while he was going to answer a few more questions about the contract, as of that moment, he would no longer talk about it because the season is officially underway. So it wasn't a surprise that Baker spoke up. I'm all about Baker speaking up. I would have done the exact same thing in terms of letting it be known I'm a little frustrated. Hey, I want to be here in Tampa Bay. I want to be the franchise quarterback. It's all about ball now. But I do feel like maybe he did go just a notch too hot. He went a little hot there, and I get it. I respect it in a sense because Baker went out, told it like it was, He did let everybody know, right? But Baker, most importantly, stayed true to himself. And that's what Baker Mayfield is. That's what Baker Mayfield has done. That's why he loves playing for the Tampa Bay Buccaneers. Baker Mayfield, since year one, has said, hey, the Bucs brought me in. They told me, you be you, Baker. You stay true to you, and we will support you. We will back you. That was prime Baker Mayfield being Baker Mayfield earlier this week at the podium. And I do feel like, again, he did take it a notch too far, but he was still himself. He let it out, and he wanted to get a deal done to his liking. He thought that what he was asking for was fair for both parties. I don't think, in fact, I'm very confident that if Baker Mayfield had any thinking or any inkling that, hey, this dollar amount for this many years would really hold back my team from going out to win a Super Bowl. If he had any idea of, you know, hey, Baker, look, what you're asking for is far too much for us to continue to take care of the other guys that need a contract. We just can't get this done right now. I think if Baker even heard that, if that were the case, I would venture to say that Baker Mayfield would say, okay, you put it like that, you show me why. I want to have the best possible team around me, because when I have the best team around me, I am an elite quarterback. I am that dude. And so Baker did open up the eyes and ears of everybody, not only just those in attendance at training camp, but nationwide, truly across the globe at that. I mean, everyone knows of the Buccaneers and the contract situation with Baker Mayfield. And that wasn't just something you look at and say, oh, it's just a training camp soundbite. They sent a clear message. Baker sent a clear message where the contract talks stood, where they took a pause because he says they're no longer talking right now. Once the season is here, my gut says, of course, this will still get worked up or get worked out. I'm not worried about the future of Baker after 2026. Could it get a little rocky at times? Absolutely. Will they go with the franchise tag? They very well could. As we heard from Jeremy Fowler yesterday of ESPN, he joined T-Kraz on the drive. If you missed that, Fowler said he's leading towards, he would venture to say that it's more likely than not Baker does get the franchise tag next year. But that would mean Baker's on the roster again, right? And he would get paid a lot of money. He's looking to be told, actually, he's looking to be shown that he's the franchise guy, because he's been told over and over and over again by Coach Bowles, by Jason Light, and I imagine the front office beyond that, that, hey, Baker, we believe in you. You are our franchise quarterback. We want you to be our long-term answer under center. Now the Buccaneers, though, they've got to prove it in their actions with Baker, and that's what Baker's getting at. That's like getting promised a promotion, a raise at work. You're going to get a $2 bump in pay start of October 1st. October 1st rolls around, nothing. You wait another week, October 7th and 14th, nothing. It's like, hey, you guys told me I was getting that pay raise. I was really looking forward to that. I need that pay raise, especially considering what the coworkers are getting, what inflation looks like here. I need that money that you guys told me I was getting 2 weeks ago. Here we are. You keep telling me I'm such a star employee. Why did you guys not back up your words with the actions? And the old cliche of actions speak louder than words is absolutely true. In any stretch of the imagination, it is real deal true. And we are all aware of that. And for me, it feels like Baker feels slighted in a way. He feels like the Bucs were telling him what he wanted to hear, kind of made him feel great, like he was amped up. Oh, hey, Emily, I'm definitely getting that contract extension before the season. Like, based on what they're telling me, based on how much they love me, what they're saying publicly. We've heard from Jason Light on the drive with T-Kraz several times, and GM Jason Light of the Buccaneers, awesome. Awesome guy. Gives us his time on the show, and he's even said multiple times, finding a way to pay Baker is our top priority. And in my thinking here, my line of thinking, feels like Baker felt disrespected by the contract offers, whatever those may have been, and Jeremy Fowler said that there were at least three contract offers yesterday. That's what he told T. Krez on the drive. He felt like at least one of those was so disrespectful to him or so far apart that he wanted to wait. He felt like, really? I don't even know how to come back and try to go at it with, I need more. This is laughable, right? So at the end of the day, the Buccaneers do feel like Baker Mayfield is their franchise quarterback, but Baker stating and those comments and frustration and the disappointment in his voice and the anger proves to you that they just need to go out there and prove with their actions that Baker is the guy. And maybe he will have to play out this season, right? And if that's the case, Baker will go out. He needs to focus on what is a controllable, and that's showing up to work every day. That's trying to understand Zach Robinson's new offensive scheme and the playbook, play calling, the audibles, the reads, all of that. Once you master that, you get into the week-by-week grind, the game-by-game grind. You do your job at a high level, and then you get rewarded at the end of the season. But there's more to this I want to talk about regarding Baker Mayfield, and I think it goes a step further. I truly do. I'm going to get up to that here momentarily. But next, I've got to talk about Vita Vea and the reality of the situation with number 50 here in Tampa Bay and what it could mean for this Bucs football team in 2026, led by head coach Todd Bowles. It's coming up next.
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24: Change up, roll to third. Could be two. Backhanded by a coming arrow to second one. On to

both on and off the field. He was. He requested a trade, not any surprise. But when you tell me Vita Vea, one of the more quiet players on the field, requests a trade, I'm shocked by that. And I understand that there's some frustration there, too, with the contract and him wanting more money. We all know that he had got a deal done a couple of years ago. He's now slipping in terms of annual salary compared to other defensive tackles across the league. But the reason why he requested that trade is, look at how old he is. Now, not in terms of production. He's still a very, very productive player. But he's getting up there. He's a defensive tackle. Most DTs truly hit a wall. They start to decline after 30, 31 years old, unless you're that next level guy, right? And Vita Vea is right there. But for me, when I heard that Vita Vea requested a trade from the Buccaneers, it taught me and it proved to me that Vita Vea feels like more than likely his time to get another big payday or more money is running out. Because he is getting older. He recognizes the feel of the surroundings here in Tampa Bay. He knows there's more money to be had. He knows that after this season, there are more guys that need a contract, bump in pay, an extension. He knows that now was his time to act. Therefore, he said, hey, let me make the most noise. As they say, the squeaky wheel gets the most attention, right? Vita Vea took it to the utmost level and said, I want to trade. Went to the agent. I want to get traded from Tampa Bay. That is the absolute loudest thing that Vita Vea could have done to get the attention of the Buccaneers. Like, hey, there's a lot of talk about Baker Mayfield and his contract extension. Why am I not getting handled right now? Why is my contract not getting dealt with? Why am I not getting a little bit more money? You know what? I'm going to sound the alarm. I request a trade for the Buccaneers. Boom, all eyes on Vita Vea, just like that. And then, when you think of Todd Bowles and his defensive scheme, and if there is one reason to keep Todd Bowles, aside from being a really good man and a good guy to have in the locker room in terms of how he carries himself, how he holds the guys to a high standard, right? All that, very exceptional job from Todd Bowles. Defensively, when they're on, he does look like a genius, but overall, as a head coach here in Tampa Bay, unfortunately, for the most part, it just hasn't lived up to the bid that we all would hope. Now, that could change this year with some of these acquisitions they made in both free agency and in the draft. I'm willing to wait. But when you tell me that Vita Vea may not be a Buccaneer, he's unhappy, and you look at the Bucs defense, you look at Todd Bowles and the job that he has done here, and knowing that Vita Vea is the nucleus of this defense, and now he wants out, he feels unhappy. Just imagine. Think back to last year. And you had Vita Vea, who, as you know, we didn't think he was unhappy last year. He's unhappy heading into this season. Last season, even with Vita Vea good to go, out there playing, no issues, right? The Bucs defense was pitiful. The Bucs defense at times was decent. And now you're going to remove arguably the best, most consistent defensive player from last year in Vita Vea out of the lineup per se. Let's just say he gets traded or he's unhappy and he sits out. This defense, even with the drafting of several great players in this year's draft, even on the defensive side, of course, headlined by Reuben Bain Jr. out of Miami, even with that, and the acquisitions and the free agent signings they made, Al-Qadim Muhammad, the whole nine. They addressed several players up front. Ashawn Robinson. That would not be good enough. This defense would take another step back, and the loss of Jamel Dean. So take away Levante David, Jamel Dean, hypothetically take away Vita Vea, and think about the defense. It would not be pretty, right? And Todd Bowles cannot afford to run a defense without Vita Vea in there. The Buccaneers cannot afford that. Even with the injuries across the NFC South and the Bucs being the favorite to be the South champions once again, when you look at Todd Bowles' future as a head coach being tied directly
to how this defense performs, in my personal opinion. Again, no insight there.

0: But my own personal opinion says that. And then you look at what would be without Vita Vea, whether he gets traded, whether he sits out, whether he's unhappy and just brings a negative mindset to the locker room. Not saying he will, not saying he has, but it is a possibility, right? That could change everything for Todd Bowles and the Buccaneers. It would make life so much more difficult for Coach Bowles. It truly would. And if you don't have any way to pay a little bit more money to Vita Vea just to make him happy this upcoming season, I'm really worried about what could be with the Bucs. And we all know defense was the issue last year, aside from the offensive line being banged up and Baker getting hurt, but playing through it, right? The defense and the concerns there were so big, so blaring, that if you don't have Vita Vea out there this year, and Todd Bowles, in my opinion, was already walking into this upcoming season on the hot seat. He was, and now you're potentially going to have an upset Vita Vea. You're going to have a guy who may get traded. I think Todd Bowles' defense goes as Vita Vea goes. If the Bucs want to give every opportunity to their head coach, Todd Bowles, to succeed, you've got to let Vita Vea know you're happy with him. We're going to take care of you this year. We can't promise you an extension, but hey, we're going to find a way to give you a little bit more guaranteed money. We're going to find a way to make you a little bit more happy to hold you over this year, then go perform, and let's reassess an extension after. And then it's up to them. Do they want to extend a 31, 32-year-old? Do they not? That's the big question. And I want to continue with this conversation because there's a lot more to it. And there's more as to why I believe the Bucs should not extend Baker Mayfield. That's coming up in just a moment. But let's go to Terry and Seminole this morning here on the Chris Mathis Show on WDAE. Good morning, Terry.
1: Hey, Chris. Enjoy your show. I really enjoy the enthusiasm you bring to your show. But I'm starting out with Baker Mayfield. I just want to talk about two players.
0: Okay.
1: First of all, talk is cheap. Anyone can do it. Baker does a very good job of it. But he's played under three general managers: Cleveland, Carolina, L.A., and now he's in Tampa. All three general managers have seen the same thing. He has good starts, but he ends up, in many cases, with mediocre finishes. Because as these defenses begin to adjust, he has a height deficit. Passes get blocked. Passes get intercepted. And it's very difficult to overcome this. So, again, I agree with Pat when he says, let Jason Light see another year of this character and see what he produces. The other player I wanted to talk about was Reuben Bain, or is Reuben Bain.
0: Okay.
1: Again, what you did in college has nothing to do with the NFL. And again, what these GMs see is a person with short arms going up against the best player on the teams you're going against, the offensive tackle. Good luck getting around those behemoths with short arms. It's just very difficult to do. And another factor is 70% of first-round draft choices in the National Football League do not matriculate into good football players. Look at Joe Tryon, Shirinka. So you're talking about 30% that actually do. So, again, when it comes to Baker Mayfield, I totally agree with Jason Light and Pat, who have made this point. Let's see what you do this season. And as far as Reuben Bain, I'm not convinced he's going to be a game changer against the offensive tackles in the National Football League, who are, in many cases, the best player on the team.
0: Okay, Terry. Hey, I appreciate your call this morning. Again, thanks for listening. As far as the Baker take, look, that, you know, everybody's entitled to their own opinion. If the Bucs can afford to see how this one plays out, right? And Jason Light, I don't know if they're tied together. Like, if Todd Bowles gets fired, unfortunately, what happens with general manager Jason Light? I'm totally fine with riding this season out with Baker. I am. Do I think it's the right thing? I'm not going to go that way. I'm not going to say it is, but I'm not mad that they're doing it, right? I'm not mad at that. I am mad at the contract offers they allegedly presented Baker, right? I'm frustrated with that because he is the franchise guy. When it comes to Reuben Bain Jr., I mean, this guy played at the highest of levels in college football for a very long time. And guess what? All of these NFL offensive tackles that you're talking about, Terry, they played in college football just as Reuben Bain did. Reuben Bain faced some of those great tackles, faced some of the great offensive linemen in his career at Miami, and that was no problem for Reuben Bain. I understand that we haven't seen Reuben Bain do it at the NFL level, right? That's a fair statement. But to say he could not be a game changer or a game wrecker, I don't think you can make that statement without having seen him play one NFL game up to this point here at the start of August. All right, we'll continue on with more on the Buccaneers and even the Tampa Bay Rays. I do have a take as far as why the Bucs may not have paid Baker Mayfield. And I didn't know if I was going to bring it to the airwaves, but here we are. I'm doing it. Let's go. Coming up in just a moment right here on WDAE.
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12: Congratulations to the University of Florida Gators, who have won the school's first.

0: of course, the home for the Florida Gators and the best Buccaneers coverage heard right here on WDAE. So when it comes to the latest feel, the latest vibe surrounding the Buccaneers, with all this, I'm going to call it somewhat distraction. At least you're getting attention in other ways that you shouldn't, right? I thought that we were all going to be just looking at on-field, and that was going to be the takeaway from training camp this year. I truly did. I thought it was going to be all talk on Ted Hurst, all great things being said about Reuben Bain Jr. What does the secondary look like? Tristan Wirfs, yeah, he hasn't been out there much. Yeah, that's odd, right? We're all upset over that, but he's got time to figure that out with his, maybe it's his right leg hamstring situation for Tristan Wirfs. Vita Vea, though, requesting a trade, and Baker Mayfield not coming to terms with a new contract extension with the Buccaneers. Those are the top two storylines. And fortunately, it's so early in camp to where it doesn't truly matter. But if this lingers on end of the season, okay, yeah, this does matter because it is at that point, and I don't think it will get to this point. I know that Baker Mayfield is all about ball. He wants to win football games, but he did have to get that off of his chest. He did have to let his frustration out. He let it out. You move on. And then once you get a chance to bring it back up and remind the Bucs, hey, here's what I'm thinking. Can we get a deal done? Can we do this after the season? You know, I've reassessed after I balled out this year because Baker did say, I'm going to have a good year. He did. But when it comes to the fact that the Bucs did not give Baker Mayfield what he wanted, for whatever reason, officially, I don't know, and that Vita Vea is upset to the point where he requested a trade from this organization because, for whatever reason, the Bucs did not find a way to sprinkle in some money up to this point, August the 1st. I don't think that this has anything to do with the players. And I'm not confirming this. I'm not reporting this. Let that be clear. I'm simply stating my opinion here. In my opinion, this is bigger than Baker Mayfield. When I look at this situation and I sit back and I try to let everything process of all that we know publicly, all that we think we know, all that we've heard from both sides up to this point, to me, it feels like this is a bigger deal than just Vita Vea, a bigger deal than just Baker Mayfield. This feels like the organization is trying to protect itself from the unknown of 2027, from the unknown of what could happen here after this upcoming season, or hell, even during this upcoming 2026 season. Baker has done everything that the Bucs have asked him to do, right? Yes, he's done everything. Now, the one thing they want him to do more of that maybe he could continue to work on is sliding, taking less hits, right? But aside from that, Baker Mayfield has been that dude. He has surprised me. I'm proud for Baker Mayfield and what he's accomplished. I did not think he was going to be even half of the quarterback that he's been here with the Buccaneers, and he has been that. He's been that even more. So I'm happy with Baker Mayfield. I'm proud of him for proving me wrong and proving a lot of us listening this morning wrong, but more importantly, proving himself right. But he was trying to sign that extension here before August the 28th. And he wants to be that franchise guy that the Bucs say, okay, he's going to be leading our franchise for 5 years, whatever the case may be. But I think the hesitation comes down to one person, Todd Bowles. Todd Bowles entering the season with an immense amount of pressure as it was. Todd Bowles already coming into this year, in my opinion, you could venture to say top five hot seat for head coaches. And I'm going to come up with the list of the other four, but off the rip, to me, that sounds very fair. Now, do I think that he deserves to be that hot in terms of a hot seat? No, I'm not saying that. But in terms of the feel surrounding the team, from especially the fans, those listening, I would venture to say he's top five on the NFL coaching hot seats coming into the year. Now, that can change rather quickly. If they start off like they did last year, guess what? Hot seat out of the equation. That's not even a discussion. And what happens middle of the season, late of the season, we're only going to find out. Time will tell. But with this pressure that Todd Bowles is going to be faced with and dealing with, and with the expectation that they should win this NFC South division, when you look around the division too, knowing all of these other players that are going down out for the year, with all of these teams, you look at the Atlanta Falcons. I mean, in my personal opinion, the quarterback position, that's the worst quarterback situation in the South in a very long time. A very long time. When you're having a quarterback competition between Michael Penix Jr. and Tua Tagovailoa, you're in trouble. And they've got a first-year head coach in Atlanta with Stefanski, new offensive coordinator, defensive coordinator. I'm so sorry to hear the news, but his wife just passed away like this week. That's a lot that they're dealing with in Atlanta. And Bijan Robinson looking for a contract extension. He's kind of holding in himself there in Atlanta. All of this only adds more pressure to Todd Bowles and to the Buccaneers that this NFC South division is there for the taking. You better win this division in 2026. And it's going to start with the defense. It's going to start with Todd Bowles' specialty, the defense doing a great job, Reuben Bain being an impact player pretty much right away, Vita Vea being there at the front of it all, setting the tone, the younger cornerbacks having to be cornerback two, cornerback three. Is Zion McCollum truly a number one guy? We don't even know that yet. I can't say that yet. I think he's a good two. To point at him and say, hey, you're our number one, it's a little early for that, in my opinion. I don't know if he is a one. Based on what we've seen, I don't think Zion McCollum is a one, should be a one, but technically he is a one. Now, he does have talent to get out there and play better. If he stays healthy, I think he will improve. But the front office, in my personal opinion, may be playing it safe here and being cautious with contract talks with Baker Mayfield and Vita Vea wanting more money, because they're unsure of the future at the head coach position. And they're also not wanting to put that out there, not wanting to let it be known publicly, like, hey, you know, maybe we held on to Bowles a little longer than we hoped for. Or, you know, maybe after this year, if we don't win the South, which is, you must win this division. In my personal opinion, you either got to keep it really close in the playoffs. You need to win a playoff game. You have to, or else I just feel like it may be time for them to turn the page on the head coach position. And I feel like maybe the Bucs are keeping that in mind, because with the hesitation of Baker and a contract extension, if Todd Bowles is let go, you got to start fresh at the head coach position. What if the Bucs do invest all of this money into Baker Mayfield, a long-term deal, and the new head coach comes in, or you're interviewing head coaches and they're great candidates, but they don't really like Baker Mayfield's game? What if they don't like that Baker can get a little reckless at times? And for the most part, it does benefit the Bucs when he's trying to extend plays. But what if the coach is like, hey, I like my quarterback to be more of a pocket passer, try to limit the number of hits that he's taking. I want to go younger. I want a fresh start. Then you've handcuffed yourselves if you're the Bucs. And if you move on from Todd Bowles at any point here ahead of the 2027 season, and if you locked up Baker Mayfield long term, I think it's the Bucs playing it cautious and trying to be financially savvy here without letting it be known publicly that maybe, again, this is all just my opinion, maybe they are unsure about the future of the Bucs organization after this 2026 season.
1: Dude, you bring up such a great point, because I didn't even think about that. Thinking about, like, maybe the front office, the owners are kind of pushing the two-year deal because, obviously, Todd Bowles doesn't work out. You don't have a, you know, you have a new head coach coming in. Maybe he doesn't like Baker Mayfield, like you just said. But how do you think that Todd Bowles feels about the situation? Do you think that Jason Light is looped into this as well? Like, the Glazers are like, Jason and Todd Bowles, we're going to do a two-year deal, but not saying anything about it. And then really, it's just so they have insurance if they have to get rid of those two guys.
0: Yeah, I mean, it very well could be, Cody. And that's my gut feeling. That is my gut feeling. And it felt like even last year, a lot of the fans, of course, fans are... I was never to the point where it's time to fire Todd Bowles. I have not been to that point. But I have been to the point where it's like, hey, if it happened, I could see why an organization would potentially make that move, right? Well, when you look around and you get a feel and a sense of it all, yeah, I would venture to say that Jason Light is looped in with this. I think he should be. And Jason Light is a believer. Todd Bowles is a believer that Baker Mayfield is the franchise quarterback for the long term. However, if the owners are saying, hey, look, let's play it a little safe here. Let's be cautiously optimistic here. Let's hold off until we get through this year. Let's see how everything plays out. We got Todd Bowles all that he needed defensively. We made some great draft picks. He and Jason Light worked well together to draft very well. They brought in a new sense of identity in the free agents and the veterans they brought in. I believe that it is coming from ownership. And just hey, let's hold off for now. Yes, we love Baker. Jason Light loves Baker. Of course, Todd Bowles loves Baker. Why? These guys give them the best chance of winning football games in 2026 and beyond. But if the ownership is unsure of the head coach position, maybe they do want to make sure that their next hire, if they do move on from Todd Bowles, is that guy that could just come in right away and help take this team to the next level, just as they did years and years and years ago with John Gruden when they moved on from Tony Dungy, right? They got a guy. They were so passionate about John Gruden. He's going to step in from day one, make a difference. We're going to go out there and win a Super Bowl. This is the same group of owners, the Glazer family, that did that all of those years ago. Maybe they're trying to play it safe now to where if they did have to move on, they could get their right head coach potentially that they feel potentially would be an upgrade. Hypothetical here, but my opinion, and it's just off to the races from there. Play it safe now. Let Baker ball out. Plus, if you play it safe, look, Baker does play extremely well when he's under the most pressure, when he's doubted, when he's talked down upon from opposing fans even. We saw it in the quarterback Netflix series. So worst case scenario, even by the Bucs playing it safe, you will see a great Baker Mayfield as long as he stays healthy, which in turn will benefit both the Bucs and Baker Mayfield long term, and they will lock him up to a contract after the year. That's my thought. That's my feeling on the Bucs right now ahead of 2026. 888-388-0957. Would love to hear from you guys, even on the Bartow 4 DAE text line. Starting your text with DAE at 829-45. We're moving right along here, talking more Tampa Bay sports. I'm live until 9.
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0: Fans continuing on right here on WDAE for just a few moments here is, you know, and Cody, to answer your question without having to just get in your ear, I'm just going to say on the air, yes, I would like a bumper on the way out just because it sounds great. I love to give the audience a nice ring on the way out, a nice ring endorsement, a thank you.
1: I understand.
0: A good song, if
2: Let's
0: you,
2: get
0: if you
2: a
0: will.
2: Good song.
0: So, yeah, set me up there. But, yeah, talking about the Bucks here. And a lot of great text here out of the 813. Not sure if it's fair to link Jason Light to Todd Bowles. Seems to me that Light wasn't given much saying Bowles being given the job to begin with. That's Mark in Tampa. I don't know the behind the scenes like that, Mark, so I can't even say that that is the case. But maybe they're not hand in hand, right? Maybe they're not. And if they're not, great. If they are, I want them both to succeed either way. Like, I want them to do well. I want this to be a conversation of the past to where it's, hey, Todd Bowles is the head. Look, he had his best year as a head coach in 2026. I want that to be the case. And it can be. It absolutely can be. We saw it last year, the first six games of the year, when Baker was healthy, when the offensive line was good to go, defense was playing decent enough. Bucks were a really good football team. Guess who the head coach was? Todd Bowles. The key is, can't hit that midseason slump. Can't hit that three-week window where, okay, what are we? Bad timing. Are we the good team? Are we the average team? Are we a bad team? If you can avoid that for the most part and stay healthy, this team is going to have a really good year. And I'll touch on it again. I think this team, I'm leaning more towards 10-7, especially with this division. But if things went south, I see 7-10, but I'm rocking with 10-7 because I think that for the most part, things will go well. This will be a thing of the past. The Baker talk, the Vita Vea trade request, Bucks will be just fine in this division. What will they do in the playoffs? Will they win a playoff game? So that's where I'm thinking. That's what I'm standing on here right now on this, this very morning of August the 1st, 2026, Bucks football just around the corner. Greg in Palm Harbor says Baker's been through a lot of adversity during his career, mostly due to his immature behaviors. He has a legitimate beef, but you don't burn your bridges. You don't bite the hand that feeds you. I don't think that Baker just burnt bridges. I mean, Baker has done so much for not only this franchise, but for the city of Tampa, the surrounding areas. The Baker Mayfield Family Foundation, he and his wife Emily have immersed themselves here in the community. Like, they do a really good job of that. There's no doubt about that. He loves Tampa. Like, when I see Baker Mayfield, even outside of a Bucks uniform, I'm like, man, that is a Tampa guy. That is a Tampa guy through and through. Exciting, fun, loud, but all in all, a good man at heart. Good father, good husband. Hell of a football player, too. So, I mean, when it comes to the Glazer situation, that's just my gut feeling. No intel, but it would make sense. Like, if I'm in their shoes, that's how I'm looking about this. If I'm in their shoes, and I'm not sure about the future here, I'm not sure about what is to come here after 2026, heading into 2027, that would be my way of playing it, right? That would absolutely be my way. And what was it, Cody? Wasn't there rumor that Harbaugh was interested, or they called Harbaugh, right? Didn't they call Harbaugh?
1: I think that was a thing. I mean, definitely there was some kind of rumor that the Bucks were interested. And then there were some rumors that the Bucks called at some point. I don't think it was ever confirmed, though.
0: Yeah, it actually is. So according to Ben Albright, NFL insider, someone within the Buccaneers organization did reach out to gauge John Harbaugh's interest while Todd Bowles' status was still under evaluation.
1: I didn't know it was confirmed, so that's pretty intense.
0: So the issue was, now I do remember this, the issue was Harbaugh wanted his own general manager. So he's like, hey, yeah, I'm interested in Tampa Bay, but I want to bring in my own guy. Jason Light's got to go too.
1: I wouldn't have done that.
0: I wouldn't have either. And I'm glad and the Bucks didn't. But
1: yeah.
0: But there you go. That tells you that someone high up in the Bucks organization was at least kicking the can down the road of, hey, you know, we're okay with Todd Bowles, right? Like, we can rock with Todd Bowles, but man, look to my right over here. There's John Harbaugh. What could he do with this roster? Let's give him a call. Let's talk to his agent. Let's talk with Coach Harbaugh. The fact that you're even willing to do that tells me that maybe the Buccaneers are feeling this way. Because again, if I'm the organization, if I'm the owners, that's the safe way of doing it. That's the smart business approach to this situation financially. And maybe that does in a roundabout way. I'm sure Todd Bowles has thought about it. Maybe it does motivate Todd Bowles even more to, hey, you know what? I've got to be my absolute best version of myself, the absolute best version of a head coach of the Buccaneers that I can possibly be this year, to not only have a good season here with the Buccaneers, but more importantly, keep my job past 2026. Let's let the work play itself out. Let's let the season go. Let's focus on the day-to-day grind. Let me prove my worth to all of these guys. And in that, with that, Baker Mayfield will get extended. Vita Vea will probably get a little extra cheddar here in 2026. Everybody's happy. I don't know if the fans would be happy. I think even if the Bucs win a playoff game, I still think nearly half of the fan base still wants Todd Bowles gone. Could you see that, Cody? I could see a world in which even if the Bucs win one playoff game, one and done, a good chunk of the fans would still be like, hey, a lot of luck involved. I want Todd Bowles gone. A great head coach would have got us two playoff wins.
1: Honestly, yeah, I could definitely see that. I mean, last year, that's what we saw. I mean, a lot of people were saying if Todd Bowles won a playoff game, they still wanted him gone. And a lot of people believe that if Todd Bowles made the playoffs, he still would have been gone. Obviously, that wasn't the case. They didn't make the playoffs, and Todd Bowles is still the head coach of the Buccaneers, but I wouldn't be surprised.
0: And see, this is why it gets. This is why I love football. This is why I love sports talk radio with all of you guys. It's so much fun, and you can speculate on everything. You do get inside scoops here and there, right? And you can kind of piece together opinions based on that. This is all opinion-based to me based on prior actions from this organization. Steve in Tampa, you got about 30 seconds with me, my man, and I wanted to squeeze you in here before I hit the break and bring on Sam Cohen for the next 2 hours. What's up, Steve?
2: I just wanted to touch base on the Gators and the Baker Mayfield situation. Neither one of them are wrong. Anyone that's been a Bucs fan for a long time knows the Glazers will spend the money when they're right there. But right now, because of last year, they got to be like, okay, we got to wait. We got to wait and see. So nobody's wrong. I applaud Baker for sticking up for his teammates and being who he is. And he's going to go out there and be the same person he was last year. You know, and that's going to raise spirits a little bit, seeing Baker go through turmoil and still be the same self. Anyways, let's go Bucks, man.
0: Yeah, let's do it, Steve. Let's go Bucks. And it's been a great morning here on the show with you guys. If you missed any of it, go on the free iHeartRadio app, literally free from the Google Play Store, the Apple Store. 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Search up DAE On Demand. Cody Haynes, thank you, my man, producer of this morning show. Also, he had his show this morning from 7 to 8. But it's now time to turn the keys over. I got to step out for Sam Cohen. He's taking over for 2 hours. So he's live 9 to 11 right here on WDAE. He's doing the sprinkler out there. He's breaking out the sprinkler. Is Sam Cohen right here on WDAE.
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0: WDAE. You know we're taking it easy on a Saturday morning in the Bay, just like every Saturday. Just Chris Mathis just wrapped up. You had Cody Haynes earlier. You got Joe Bucks fan following me. You got Rock Riley. Pretty uneventful week. I was thinking about that. I was making my show last night. I was like, man, what an uneventful week in Tampa Bay to talk sports. Really nothing going on. You do have the trade deadline Monday, so that's always a thing. Training camp underway, but nothing really coming out of Bucks training camp. I'm trying to think. Chris Mathis in the studio with me as well. He's hanging around for a segment. Chris, anything? I can't.
1: No, I don't. It feels like just one of those years where
0: college football's almost back.
1: Yeah.
0: Like that. What's this? Obviously, Baker Mayfield, a situation to say the least earlier this week. Out of Bucks training camp, we knew, give or take about a month, month and a half ago, he had said that they were negotiating, but that when training camp hit, he meant business. He was only going to talk ball, and the contract negotiations would be done after that. And then he came out and he made some statements, C-Math, and it's a two-sided coin, right? Because I look and I say, you know what? Props on Baker. He said what he was going to do, and essentially he called the Bucks bluff or the Glazers bluff, however you want to look at it. And I'm not at the point yet where I'm like, oh, this is the Glazers' fault. You can't even really put it on Bulls. I think it's Jason Light. May the Glazers have said, hey, we don't want to give Baker this much money for XYZ reasons. Maybe. But that's all hearsay, so I'm not going to take a guess at it. I think you got to kind of give Baker a little credit for saying, hey, this is what's going to happen, and he called their bluff.
1: I mean, I respect it in a sense that Baker was himself. Baker took advantage of the one time it makes sense to be public about it, right? Like, if this was a week later, a week further into training camp, or just before the first game, or after a game, or the week of practice, that's a no-go. But he saw his first opportunity to speak to the media for the first time since the deal did not get reached by his deadline, and he took advantage of it. I think it was like close to 4 minutes of him talking about his contract situation with the Bucks, his frustration. He used words like disappointed, upset. He also alluded to the fact that the Bucks have said multiple times that he is their guy. We love you, Baker. We love you, Sam Cohn. You're doing an awesome job, man. We're going to promise you this opportunity in 2 weeks. But, okay, we decided that we can't quite live up to that, right?
0: I'm with you. And Pat Donovan said it a bunch this week as we were talking about the Baker Mayfield saga. As much as I feel for Baker, and I know everyone's seen the numbers, he's second in touchdowns in the last three seasons. He's second in passing yards. He's also second in interceptions. That's just what you get with Baker Mayfield. Or third in touchdowns, second in interceptions. I understand maybe why the Glazers and Jason Light don't want to give him a five-year deal. You're talking about, or a four-year deal, whatever the long-term commitment Baker said he wouldn't give him. I understand why Baker feels like disrespected. He feels like he deserves the money. He feels like he deserves those years. But I understand where the Bucks are coming from. You watch the quarterback documentary and you see some of those injuries he went through. And yes, he did play every single game last year. You don't get healthier as you get older. I mean, that's a real concern. Not to mention if you give him a 4 or 5 year extension, you're talking about $50, $55, $57 million a year. You're paying a guy at 37 years old. Yeah, I know he's got the one playoff win since he's been here, but I don't know that I would be super quick to give a guy all that money in that many years as well. Like, I'm okay if they said, you know what, Baker, we'll give you, even if it was more money, if they said, hey, you know what, we'll put you in the top, tied with Josh Allen, Jordan Love, Trevor Lawrence, and Matt Stafford at $55 million a year, throw Joe Burrow in there as well, and said, hey, we'll give you the 55 a year, but we're going to do 3 years. Like, would he have taken that if you guarantee all of it? To me, I don't know that I want my franchise quarterback, and I think Baker's got all the talent in the world, and he's proven that. I don't know that I want to pay a guy that much money when he plays the way he does. It's not like, and Josh Allen plays like that as well, but we've seen Mahomes over the years. He doesn't do as much anymore because he realizes he's getting older, and he had the fluke injury this year. That's a concern for me.
1: And Baker's play style is one in which it's not only that he's taking these extra hits, Sam, it's also
0: he's looking for him.
1: He's kind of, yeah. And sometimes I will say it is a true difference maker because Baker looks to set the tone. Baker Mayfield looks around. He sees maybe guys a little down on the sideline. We're down by 10 points. This is on me. I'm going to go run through that middle linebacker right now. And he did that. He did that against the Saints last year, a time in which he was looking around, felt like they needed a bit of a bump, some juice, some energy. He runs through a linebacker. Look back 3 years ago against against Minnesota, his first game against the Vikings along the sidelines. He goes out there, runs through a linebacker on the sideline. Get your weight up, little boy. Like, he sets a tone, and it is of benefit because the guys need that extra juice. But in terms of business and in terms of being a little risky, it is, especially if you're going to pay him this much money. I wonder about a 3-year deal with a 4th-year option. I think that would be a kind of a win-win.
0: Or team option?
1: I would go team option. But
0: yeah, essentially 3 years.
1: If he doesn't take it, okay, if he's like, then make it a player option. That's what I would do. 3 year,
0: I could see that.
1: 4th-year player option.
0: I don't hate that. And to your point, you talked about the Saints and the game against the Dolphins. All you have to do is look back to last season, that game against the Texans. Yes, they ended up going down the field and winning the game. You watched it in quarterbacks. He takes that hit and he's down and you're like, oh boy. And even in the moment, we're all like, oh boy. And of course, I'm drawing a is it CJ Gardner-Johnson that was talking smack?
1: Of course it was. Yeah, of course.
0: And then he like pops up, but then you realize that's just pure adrenaline. And then you come to terms with the fact, hey, that wears off after about 30 seconds.
1: Yeah.
0: And yes, they did go on and win the game. But the injuries pile up, and we'll get to Vita Vea later in the show as well. You're talking about a big boy who's had foot injuries. Those don't just disappear when you weigh as much as Vita Vea weighs. And it's the same thing with Vita. And yes, he is a staple of this defense. I think they need him on this team to be successful in any sense on defense this year. People want to point out, oh, the sack numbers aren't there. It's not his job. His job is to stuff the holes, to stop the run, and let the other guys eat, which they didn't last year. But you have essentially a whole new room in there on the outside where they can get after the quarterback. But back to Baker, I keep juggling in my head the fact of how many years can you realistically give Baker? Like you just said, 3, maybe a 4th. If Baker wants 5 years, I don't see it. And maybe I'm crazy. I don't see it.
1: I don't either, and I think the Buccaneers would be smart enough not to even present the 5-year deal. I couldn't do that. Now, who knows? What if Baker changes his play style? What if he stays very healthy the next 3 years on a 3 to 4 year deal?
0: Do we get the same Baker, though?
1: Yeah, that's the thing.
0: Like, we know the passing yards are there, but is that part of that because they're scared of him taking off? Like, if he stops taking off, if he stops running the ball and just pulling it down and taking off, do those numbers drop? Because it's not a worry, it's not a concern. So if Baker changes how he plays, and don't get it confused, Baker is a gunslinger. He can throw the ball with the best of them.
1: Mm-hmm.
0: I think, to your point, I saw it a lot on social media this week, people are like, oh, well, Baker will just have to be a little calmer if he wants a long deal. Then what are you paying Baker Mayfield for? Because if you're paying Baker Mayfield, you're paying him to get Baker Mayfield. I'm not going to say he's one of one, because like I just said, Josh Allen is right up there. Jalen Hurts a little bit, although Baker, to me, throws the ball better than Jalen.
1: Agreed.
0: But there's not, I think it's really him and Josh Allen who can do both with the best of them.
1: And this isn't a rookie quarterback in Baker Mayfield. This is a guy who is 30-plus years old, a guy who's proven that he is what he is. If you tell him, hey, Baker, not only do we need you to calm down on taking the hits, but we want you to stay in the pocket more, that's like, that's holding a guy back. That's putting a ceiling over your head with your career. It won't work.
0: You're peacock. Let him fly. Gotta let him fly.
1: It won't work, man. It won't work, Sam, because you look at it, also weighing the fact he has to run and escape the pocket now because he is a shorter quarterback. He has to do that to make up for the height situation. And him being able to escape, get out of the pocket, allows for him to still be a shorter guy, still be a fantastic quarterback. Great text here. Look at Tom Brady's last year and a half here. Baker would never, ever throw that many plays.
0: Couldn't agree more.
1: Yeah, I agree.
0: He's not going to. And again, I will say Baker's had to deal with the revolving door of offensive coordinators. Who knows what Zach Robinson does this year? We know that they ran the ball all the time in Atlanta last year. Now, in large part because you have Bijan Robinson in Atlanta, so that certainly helps. And you had Tyler Allgeier as well. So when you have that duo of runners, yeah, it makes it pretty easy to hand the ball off, especially when you have one of, if not the best young running back in all of football. It sucks because you don't want, it's a bad look on the organization. It's a bad look. I mean, how many national media people were either at practice or talking about it the last couple days? It was all over ESPN. It was all over CBS. It was all over the NFL Network. So when you won't pay your guy, as you mentioned, that they have said publicly is your franchise guy, I think it's a bad look. I'll say, though, Chris, I think it's good for Bucks fans because we know he's not going to hold out. He's not going to veto it and say, I'm not doing anything, which I understand what Vita's doing. I don't like it, but I understand it. I think it's good for Bucks fans. You're going to get a really peed off Baker Mayfield, and he's told you that he's only focusing on ball. And there's no doubt in my mind that it will linger with him a little bit in the brain. But I think Bucks fans might be in for something special. And, I mean, Baker said it. He said, it's only going to get worse from here because I'm going to have a great year. That's the one thing I think Baker couldn't say.
1: Yeah.
0: You can't say that. Because if you don't, now you're doomed. And I understand he's betting on himself. I understand he's done that his whole life, whether it was Oklahoma, Texas Tech. Like, I get it. I don't think you can come out and say that.
1: And you could say that in the same manner, but with a different phrase. You could say, watch what happens this year. Just watch. Let me ball this year. Instead, it's...
0: I'll let my play speak for itself.
1: Yeah, exactly. And he didn't. He went one step further, which is Baker Mayfield. I'm going to say this, though, Sam. I'm cautiously optimistic about a peed off Baker for a full year. Because we saw Baker when he's peed off here and there, fantastic. But when he's constantly peed off, will he do too much? Will he
0: try to force the issue?
1: Yeah. Will he try to be that much more of a gunslinger? Will he try to be that much more of an enforcer and trying to set a tone, running through guys? Will he play through that much more of significant injuries too, Sam, which could be a detriment? My thing is here, and I know we got to hit a break here. Sam Cohen's show, if you're just joining us, I'm popping in for 15 minutes as we round out this first segment here on WDAE. My thing here is I believe it's the Glazers playing it safe because they are unsure of the future of Todd Bowles. If you lock up Baker Mayfield full time, a long-term deal, there are going to be some coaches out there that don't like his play style. Understandably so, right? He's a little risky with it. I love it. I'm for it. But he's a little risky with it. He plays through injuries. And at times we've seen where he plays to be an average quarterback at times. Most new head coaches want their guy in place that they feel fits their system the best, that gives them the best chance to win. I think this is a roundabout way of maybe the Glazer family saying, hey, we want to see Todd Bowles and what he does this season. If Baker does what we know he can and will do, we're going to pay Baker market value. It's going to be $56, $57 million next year if he balls out as he says he will.
0: I mean, you're talking injuries and having a new coach come in. Might I add, all you have to do is look down south about 500 miles and look, or 400 miles, whatever it is, and look down at Miami. Jeff Hafley, Tua has all the money in the world. I understand the injuries are a bigger concern with Tua. Injuries are a concern with Baker, and maybe not to the extent of the concussions, but you have to worry about Baker getting hurt. And look what the Dolphins, now they're in cap hell because they gave Tua all that money. Jeff Hafley comes in. He doesn't want Tua. They kick him out of town. Now you deal with the cap. You're also paying Malik Willis a ton of money. It's not a good situation, but Chris Math is joining me for the first segment here on 95.7 WDAE. We're taking calls and texts all day long. You can call in 888-388-0957. 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We're talking Rays. We're talking Bucks training camp. We got some great guests around the corner as well. We'll be right back here on 95.7 WDAE.
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0: Welcome back to 95.7 WDAE. Sam Cohen here on a beautiful Saturday morning. Cody Haynes. 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

0: their offense. And we're going to talk a little trade deadline as well. I know there's a lot of people who are interested in what the Rays may or may not do. There's a lot of question marks. There's almost a divided household. Do you trade the prospects? Do you not trade the prospects? Do you go after Tarek Skubal? Do you go after Luis Arraez? To me, and we're going to talk to Ops about it as well, I was joking around with Aaron Jacobson this morning. To me, it's in order of need, it's a power bat, take a couple steps down, bullpen help, go about 40 meters down, and then starting pitching. Yes, Sugar Shane goes on the 15-day IL. I think that's more of a precautionary thing, so you'll be fine without him, and we'll get back to that point. But the starting rotation has been awesome. I mean, Rasmussen and Martinez have been great. Yes, like I said, Martinez was throwing batting practice last night, gives up a bunch of home runs, but it's going to happen. Not everyone's going to have their best stuff on every night. The bigger concern is the offense, as I've said pretty much all season. You score one run, you got five hits. Your only run comes on an absolute nuke from Junior Caminero. It's one of those games, and if Aaron Jacobson was in the studio with me, he would say, it's baseball, it's baseball, that's how baseball goes. It is, but at the same time, the offense has been subpar. Even with the last couple wins against Texas, they weren't doing much. I do want to talk Rays, but as we like to do on this station, 95.7, these are shows of the people. So Jim in Tampa wants to talk Baker Mayfield, so we're going to go back to Baker Mayfield real quick. Jim, what's on your mind with Baker?
1: Hey, Sam. Hey, yeah, Evan Klosky on Channel 10 had a monologue that really kind of hit the nail on the head. Basically, this is a huge year for the Bucks. I mean, if the Bucks are going to have no problem. Everybody thinks they're going to have a problem franchising him. They will do it if they have to, but I don't think it's going to get to that point. But if they go 7-10, all bets are off on this franchise. They want the Bucks ownership. What they have to have, what they don't want to see, is them out of the playoffs. So if Baker balls out, they're going to franchise him, then they'll negotiate, and they'll be more than happy to give him even more money than he's expecting and the deal he wants. This year is huge, so I think everything depends on this year. If Baker balls out and they go 7-10 because our defense stinks, you're going to have a new coach. Things are going to change. So that's why I think the Bucks are being a little cautious. And they did offer him, according to reports from Schefter, 2 years over $100 million. We don't know what was guaranteed, but, it's not like the Bucks were offering him 2 years at $80 million or something like that. Anyway, I just think it's all going to work out in the end because I truly hope, I'm sure Baker will ball out and the Bucks will win the NFC South and all will be taken care of.
0: It's a great call, Jim, and we appreciate you calling 888-388-0957. It's a great point, and Chris Mathis touched on it a little bit as well. I think a large part of this is also because of the uncertainty with Todd Bowles. Will he be here next year? Will he not be here next year? To me, if Todd Bowles wants to be the head football coach of the Tampa Bay Buccaneers, not this season, but next season, I don't think making the playoffs is enough. And even if they made the playoffs at 10-7 and they were a high seed, I still don't know that that's enough. I think they do need to win a game in the playoffs. And I think a large part of that, I don't know if that's coming from Jason Light. I don't know if it's from the Glazers. We don't know who's saying it. If the Glazers are saying, hey, Jason, your job is safe, but just so you know, plan accordingly. You might be bringing in a new head coach, or the Glazers might be saying, hey, Todd and Jason, both you guys are on the hot seat, and it would be understandable after the collapse of last season. Now, again, Jason Light and Todd Bowles, too, you can't prevent injuries from happening. Injuries are going to happen. But, yeah, it's a great point, and I think the majority of Bucks fans, I'd be willing to go as far as saying probably 95% of Bucks fans are sick of Todd Bowles. I actually don't mind the guy as a coach. He didn't have the horses on defense last year to run the schemes that he runs. We know how intricate his defense is. We know how confusing it can be. We heard from him just about a week ago when he said, Antoine Winfield, everyone was on him for lack of play. Well, guess what? He actually didn't have all the numbers he had the last couple years because he was too busy making up for everybody else who was missing assignments and things. So I'm not necessarily on the canned Todd Bowles train. But yeah, you bring up a great point about Baker said, and we're going to play the audio later on in the show. I do want to get back to Ray's in a second.

0: Baker said that they weren't even close. But by all accounts, it's got to mean the years. Because as you mentioned, Schefter came out and said, you know, it was 2 years, 100 plus. So if that's 100 and 110 are different when you look at the fact, that's the difference between 50 and 55 million a year. If he's getting 55 million a year, that puts him right there with Joe Burrow, Josh Allen, Jordan Love, Trevor Lawrence. I don't think he's as good as Joe Burrow, but I think he's certainly better than Jordan Love and Trevor Lawrence. So really interesting situation coming out of training camp. Buccaneer John, do you think that the Bucs should sign Baker?
1: Yes, I do.
0: How much money would you give him?
1: I want that guy to sign. I don't even have his jersey. That's why I want him.
0: Well, you got to get a jersey, Buck.
1: I know.
0: Buck, how much money would you give Baker?
2: $45 million.
3: Hey Sam, Buccaneer John told me he doesn't want to see Baker Mayfield go to the LA Raiders.
0: Buck, he can't go to the LA Raiders. I think he might go to the LA Rams if he doesn't. I mean, Stafford might retire, but
1: gosh,
0: Buck, he's not taking a $45 million deal. He wouldn't even take a $55 million deal, Buck.
1: You don't know. He might.
0: What would you give him? For what, like 5 years? Give him the longer deal but shorter money?
1: No.
0: So how many years would you give him? All right. Love you, Buccaneer John. That's the great, legendary Buccaneer John. Yeah, I mean, Cody, I want to get you in here as well when it comes to Baker. I don't know that you can give the guy that much money for that many years. I said it in the first segment. It's a lot of years for a guy who plays really reckless. It seems questionable, Cody.
3: It is. But the thing is, like I mean, Chris alluded to it to a little bit, too, when he was talking on your last segment. This guy is about to be 32 years old. You can't give this man a five-year deal. I mean, you could, but that's really gambling on Baker Mayfield, the way that he plays, his mentality. Obviously, he puts his head into people's, you know what, it's every single time he's running the ball. But the thing is, like, I would pay Baker Mayfield solely on what his comments are on the field and what his attitude and his energy is like. But you do need to be careful with how much you're giving him right now. And then the Buccaneers are the smartest, like, people in this situation, I believe, because if he doesn't ball out, you can pay him less. But if he does ball out, I mean, you're good. You're good either way. So, I don't know. It's a tricky situation. There are so many different avenues you can go with it. But I would have loved to see Baker Mayfield locked up before training camp just to ease everybody's minds and Baker's minds.
0: I would have too. And like I said, we'll play his comments later on in the show. A lot of stuff. It's just, again, I keep going back to the same thing, especially after watching the quarterback series, Cody. You look at, and all I can picture when I think about paying this guy on a 4 or 5 year deal, I think about that shot of him laying on the couch with his arm behind his head, and it looks like he just went paintballing for three consecutive days. It's just, it's concerning. I don't know that you give the guy money that long. But again, I also understand why Baker feels like he deserves it. And you can make the argument he does. As I said earlier, in the last 3 years, so since he's joined the Buccaneers, he's second in passing touchdowns, just 6 behind Jared Goff. He's 3rd in passing yards, just a couple hundred behind Stafford and about 1,000 behind Jared Goff. But he's also 2nd in interceptions, so right there behind Geno Smith. And if you were saying paying Geno Smith this, I don't know that you can get to that point. I do want to talk about the Rays for just a second because, as I mentioned, we do have Runnin' from the Ops joining us in just a couple minutes. 6-1 last night. They get out hit 8-5. White Sox with a pair of errors as well. Rays just couldn't capitalize. The offense went stagnant. I still don't understand the lineup at times. Cedric Mullins in the 4 spot. Now, he did go 1-for-3 with a double in the second, but you got a guy in the 4 hole who's hitting .203. Maybe Running from the Ops can figure out why and where that's going on. But we will be right back on the Cohen Company Show here on 95.7 WDAE. Sam Cohen, Cody Haynes, running from the ops, joining us right after the break. Stay with us.
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0: not afraid. Unless it's a really good pitcher on the bump, because the Rays offense scares me. Sam Cohen, Cody Haynes here on 95.7 WDAE. Rays offense, a bummer last night. 6-1, Rays lose to the White Sox, but nobody is more knowledgeable when it comes to the Rays and Rays analytics than my main man running from the ops, who's joining us now. Ops, we were joking about it all week. The offense, they squeak out a couple wins against the Rangers. Last night, again, it's baseball. You're not going to win all 162 games. First, let me say thank you, as always, for joining us here on 95.7. You are the man when it comes to Rays stats, facts, and everything you need to know. And your thoughts on the week, Ops, before we get into the numbers.
1: Yeah, I mean, I don't think it was a bad week. I mean, definitely a poor performance last night, but
0: you win games, it can't be that bad, right?
1: Yeah, no. I mean, overall, I mean, the homestand has been really good. I think they were 5-1 entering yesterday, so I mean, 5-2, you'll kind of take that over the first, seven games, and you got Drew Rasmus on the bump tonight, and you got Griffin Jacks tomorrow. I mean, guys that have been, extremely productive this season.
0: It's been interesting, because as I just mentioned, and you just alluded to, the 5-2 on the homestand, but the numbers aren't gaudy when it comes to runs and hits. You squeak out a couple against the Rangers. Now, I'm not taking anything away from the Chicago White Sox. What Venables is doing up there on the south side of Chicago is absolutely amazing. They're 58-51 on the season, three games up in the AL Central. So huge credits to the White Sox, what they've been doing. Tristan Peters, former Ray, has been great for them so far this year. Munetaka Murakami has been incredible since coming over. So I don't want people to think, oh, I'm just bashing the White Sox. There's no question they are a much, much, much, much, much improved team from, the last 5 or 6 years since they made that playoff run behind Luis Robert and Tim Anderson? Yeah. I'm drawing a blank here, Ops. But that White Sox team that went on the run in the late 2010s. When we talk offense, though, it is concerning, Ops. And we were joking about, you got the trade deadline right around the corner. A lot of people have said, oh, will it be the year they land the big fish and Tarek Skubal? Me and you have been talking about it. I think it's the last of their wants, needs, or concerns, or at least it should be, because this starting pitching staff has been saving the day, because this offense has been mediocre this entire season.
1: Yeah, I mean, the offense this month, or I should say last month, because today is August 1st, but I mean, they were 15th in WRC plus, so around league average. And I will say they were hitting a good amount of home runs. They were 8th in home runs entering yesterday, plus 34, plus the one that Junior hit. I mean, Junior hit a ball 453 feet at 109.
0: Which, sorry to interrupt you, Ops.
1: 35 home runs for the month.
0: Can we just say that there's no way that StatCast was correct on that? Because I call it total BS. That thing had to have gone, would have gone like 520 feet.
1: Yeah, I would say, easily 500 feet. I mean, you alluded to the pitching staff. I mean, this month they have been, absolutely incredible. Lowest whip in all of Major League Baseball, lowest opponent average. A 205 batting average in July is remarkable. It was 9 points ahead of the Detroit Tigers, which for a month sample is honestly pretty big. 6.5% walk rate, only trailed the Seattle Mariners and the Boston Red Sox. Third best expected ERA. Fifth best team ERA. So whether you want to look at ERA or some of the expected stuff, still very, very good. 11th highest K rate, which is honestly pretty good. It's not a team that, strikes a ton of guys out, but 10th or 11th highest is pretty good. And they were fourth in K minus walk ratio. So the offense around league average for the month, but the pitching staff, was just absolutely unbelievable. Brian Baker didn't allow a single run. Kevin Kelly had a 0.77 ERA. Garrett Clevenger had a 0.87 ERA. Shane McClanahan had a 2.5 ERA. Nick Martinez, other than last night, I thought was honestly pretty good for the month. This team, even, with some of the slides offensively, with, Jonathan Aranda and Yanni Diaz not even having their best month, they still had the 11th best winning percentage. And, we're a few days away from the trade deadline. So the team is still trending in the right direction.
0: They are. And again, it goes all back to everyone and with this infatuation of Tarek Skubal. Yes, of course, if you can bring an ace like him in, it's good. But to me, if you're going to trade top prospects, he's the last of my concerns. You want to bring in a big bat. You want to bring in some power. Running from the Ops, joining us. You can follow him at Ops_baseball. That's OPS_baseball. And just launched his little Substack on Substack, I should say, sorry, at Running From The Ops. Make sure you give that a follow. Best $5 you will spend for a month if you are a Rays fan. You cannot beat the coverage that this man brings you. You talk about the offense, and we have a text here. You know my thoughts on Ryan Vallade. We had a text from the 941 Ops, and it says, I've seen enough Victor Mesa. Ryan Vallade needs to play every day. Or no, my apologies. It says, I've seen enough. Victor Mesa, right field, and Ryan Vallade, second base, need to play every day. I made the argument earlier in the week, Ops, that Ryan Vallade, behind the big three of Jonathan Yondi and Junior, he has a very good argument for team MVP. We were talking about the RBI numbers. He's fourth on the team in RBIs, and he's got like 130 less at-bats than the next closest guy in RBIs. To me, when you have a guy who is legitimate protection behind Junior Caminero, if you put him in the four hole, we saw the ball he hit earlier in the week that was every bit of 450. It's a different, not only does he bring the threat of power, and I know Mullins has hit a couple home runs this year. He hit the one the other night to win the game for him. You don't look at a guy hitting 203 in the four hole and think, oh, that's protection. You can pitch around Junior to get to the guy hitting 203. Whereas you put Ryan Vallade in there, you got a guy hitting 260. That's a different story.
1: Yeah, I mean, Ryan Vallade has been just, I mean, a revelation this season. I mean, the guy has a WRC plus north of 130, which, I mean, it's, if 100 is league average and you're 130, 30% better above league average is phenomenal. I mean, he had, I think it was 2 weeks ago, he didn't play for an entire week. And his first at-bat, he hit a three-run home run. This is a guy that can
0: play on the first pitch he saw in that at-bat.
1: Yeah, he could play second. He could play first. It's a guy that crushes lefties. He has the defensive versatility. And I mean, obviously this team is going to add a bat by Monday. I mean, it's pretty inevitable. This team is in a really good position. And I mean, the offense still, I mean, seventh best offense in baseball entering today. So, you know, with that pitching staff, but you get a guy that can plug in behind a Junior Caminero, and Ryan Vallade comes in against lefties and is hitting, you know, maybe at the top of the order just because of the platoon advantage, or, you know, maybe he plays against a righty and he's hitting fifth or sixth. I mean, he's such a valuable player to this team. He's been comfortably the fourth best hitter behind the trio.
0: Yeah, I'm right there with you. Running From The Ops, joining us here on 95.7 WDAE OPS underscore baseball on Twitter. And at Running, R-U-N-N-I-N-G. Make sure you don't forget the G from the Ops on Substack. Make sure you give them a follow. I'm glad you talked about the best offenses, because this was an argument I got into with Aaron Jacobson, even Doug Wechter when we had him on the Pat and Aaron show on Wednesday. They keep wanting to point to the average, and the Rays currently have the third best average in all of baseball at 258, hitting as a team hitting, and they're number one in the American League at 258. To me, I don't want to say I don't care about average, because I just harped on Cedric Mullins for hitting 202, but the slugging is a factor, the on-base plus slugging, the OBP. Like, there's so many numbers that tell the stories of baseball these days that average isn't like it was in 1950 when guys were hitting 330 or 350. You look at the number and you go, okay, well, they're the third best average in all of baseball, yet they have the 15th most RBIs in baseball. So maybe I'm crazy, and this leads me to my next question for you, Ops. I don't love this idea that everyone wants Luis Arraez here. And I know he's a 300 hitter. He's a professional hitter. You can put him in the leadoff spot. Maybe if you don't want power out of the four spot, which is a little odd, he offers some legitimate protection for Junior and can drive runs in. But they need somebody who can move the ball, hit doubles, put the ball out of the park, i.e. Ryan Vallade.
1: Yeah, I personally, I mean, I wouldn't mind Luis Arraez. I mean, this is a guy that has won a batting title in both leagues, and he's taken steps, I mean, pretty significantly defensively this year. I mean, he's on pace to put up, I think, 5 or 6 WAR, which is, I mean, ridiculous for his standards. But yeah, I mean, you mentioned, I mean, the Rays right now 15th in slug. Their OBP is still really, really good. It's the fifth best mark in baseball. You alluded to the average. I mean, this team right now doesn't strike out. They have the lowest type of the lowest strikeout rate in Major League Baseball with the Arizona Diamondbacks. Like I said, they are, in terms of WRC plus, the seventh best offense. So this is a team that makes more contact pretty much than anyone in baseball. They strike out at the lowest mark, basically, in Major League Baseball. They're still getting on base. They're around league average in power, and I think some of those can honestly improve if, you know, Jacob Melton comes up and he's fully healthy, and, you know, you get maybe, you know, a second baseman or a catcher. I know, you know, Liam Hicks has been a name that's kind of been floating around, but yeah, I think this team could get a lot better. And I mean, yeah, I think average, you know, you could look at, but I mean, this team still gets on base. You know, they can still slug a little bit their league average. And in terms of WRC plus, which factors in a multitude of things, they've been the seventh best offense in baseball.
0: I want to ask you about this guy, Opsin, and somebody just texted in, if I could have one player for the Rays at the deadline, it would be CJ Abrams, no question. Maybe not realistic, but one can dream. I was making the point yesterday on the Pat and Aaron show about it's awesome that people want CJ Abrams, and don't get me wrong, I would take him in a heartbeat. You're talking about a shortstop who's hitting 290 with 28 home runs and 83 RBIs. The guy is an absolute machine. The face of the franchise right there with James Wood in Washington, I would be absolutely stunned, and I mean stunned, if the Nationals traded him. But to me, Ops, if the Nationals say we would make a move on him, and I know Taylor Walls is elite defensively, maybe you would shift Abrams over to second. You would figure out a way because Walls is a much better fielder than Abrams. If there's anybody that I'm willing to say, you know what, Theo Gillen, Caden Bodine, Nathan Flewelling, Brody Hopkins. I mean, you can go down the list, whoever you want. You're talking about a guy who's got this year, and then also the big thing is two more years of control after it. He's a guy I think I would actually be okay saying, you know what? Theo looks incredible. Caden looks amazing. You know what? Take him. I'll take my risk because we do want to win it this year. We have a great pitching staff, as you alluded to. I'm curious your thoughts because he's, I think, the one guy who's been rumored that I would actually be willing to give up somebody, either Theo Gillen, Caden Bodine, et cetera.
1: Yeah, I think if, I mean, all hypothetical, it's honestly just really tough right now. I don't know if CJ Abrams gets totally moved. I mean, I think the Nationals are still in a really good spot. I mean, it, you know, especially getting Connolly early, if, you know, for Curtis Meade. And, you know, they have that core of CJ Abrams and they have, you know, Eli Willis in the farm and just a bunch of, you know, just a plethora of talent, Stephen Fitzgerald. But yeah, if you get CJ Abrams, he's immediately slotting in at second base. Taylor Walls is by far and above the best defensive shortstop in baseball, leads in shortstop DRS. But yeah, I mean, Abrams, like you alluded to, 28 bombs. He's got a 930 OPS, a barrel rate of over 11%. That's still in the top 30 to 35% of baseball. You know, most of his expected numbers are good. The only thing, I mean, the chase and the whiff are kind of low. So, I mean, the plate discipline, like, isn't totally the best. But, I mean, you're plugging in a guy with a 930 OPS, and he's probably going to hit around 40 home runs this season.
0: At shortstop, that's unheard of.
1: Yeah, I mean, it's just tough. Like, the defense is so bad. I mean, outs above average, he is negative 13 outs above average. That's, I mean, top. I mean, it's in the first percentile, so it's a guy that isn't the best defensively, but I mean, he's a dual threat. He can hit the ball out of the yard. He's probably going to steal, you know, 25 to 30 bags a season. He's under team control for, I think, 2 years, 3 years. But yeah, I mean, if the Rays do acquire a guy like that, the package would be, I mean, pretty hefty just because of, I mean, he's only 25. This is, I mean, kind of his big breakout year. And yeah, I mean, he'd be a very, very expensive player. He just obviously would not be playing shortstop. He'd be playing second.
0: And I'm fine if you have to shift him over. You alluded to Taylor Walls and how good he is. I mean, to me, I put C.J. Abrams in the same class as Bobby Witt Jr. and Corey Seager of a couple years ago. And then before that, really, you had Fernando Tatis for a little bit before they shifted him to the outfield because of the defensive errors. Guys of Abrams' caliber don't come along often. I mean, you're talking about people when Bobby Witt Jr. is healthy who call him the best player in baseball. And I think it's probably a stretch because Shohei Ohtani obviously exists. But Bobby Witt Jr. is in rarefied air, and C.J. Abrams is right there with him. Running from the Ops, joining us on 95.7 WDAE. We do have to hit a break, but lastly here, Ops, I want your one prediction for the deadline move. Who do they make a move for?
1: I don't really know. I want to just say Luis Arraez. I mean, it seems like everything I hear is they're in on him. I know a couple people reported that we were one of the only teams still in on him. I don't know what you can kind of believe even on Saturday. I think moves are probably going to be made Sunday and towards Monday. But you want to say Luis Arraez just because of the contact-oriented team. I mean, knowing the Rays, they're going to shock you. They're going to make a move that a lot of people weren't thinking of, and it's going to be a move that is a lot better than what people were thinking of. They're just so damn smart with that. I mean, I trust Eric Neander in the front office. I mean, they're the best, you know, absolute best in the business. But whoever the Rays at, I think it's going to be a huge contributor to this team, and it might be a name that not a lot of people are thinking of.
0: Running from the Ops on Twitter, @Ops_baseball, and again on Substack, which he just launched, at Running from the Ops. Make sure you give them a follow. Best $5 you will spend. Ops, as always, we appreciate you joining us, and I'm sure we'll be texting this weekend, and hopefully the Rays can get it back on track tonight. We appreciate you, my friend.
1: Of course. Thank you so much. I appreciate it.
0: Thank you. Running from the Ops on Twitter. I'm telling you, he is the go-to for all my things Rays baseball, Rays analytics. We're going to get back into the Baker conversation as well. We talked about the comments earlier this week. I'll have those for you on the other side. Sam Cohen, Cody Haynes on 95.7 WDAE.
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8: Hey, you know how the world's kind of in a real scary place right now with the horrible stories we hear about every week? I'm Robert Evans. I'm a journalist, and I cover the international fascist movement. And in 2019, July of that year, I decided to do something a little bit different. Instead of covering horror, I wanted to go look for hope. And I found it in a place you might find kind of unlikely, northeastern Syria. The region I visited is known as Rojava, and when the Western media covers it, they mostly just refer to these people as the Kurds. Since 2013, a loose alliance of revolutionaries over there have been fighting to not just drive back ISIS, but to establish something of a utopia, an egalitarian, feminist, eco-conscious community in a place that previously had known mostly war and terror. In the Women's War, I'll take you to this place, and I'll introduce you to the revolutionaries fighting to build it. Brave women who battle for equality with an AK-47, with a spade, and with a pen. Follow me as I travel to a land of war and hope, a place trapped on the edge of utopia and oblivion. I'm Robert Evans. 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
0: Welcome back to 95.7 WDAE. Sam Cohen here, Cody Haynes, as always. I shouldn't say as always, but most of the time I get my main man, Cody Haynes. We're going to get back in the Baker conversation. If you want to join us, 888-388-0957. You can text your thoughts to 82945. It's the big story this week. I'm sure you heard Pat and Aaron talk about it. You heard Nick Wise talk about it. You heard T-Kraz. You heard Cody this morning. You heard Chris Mathis before me, but it is the big story. The franchise QB looking for his deal. And it's an interesting spot the Bucs are in. As I said earlier in the show, I completely understand where Baker's coming from. I understand that he feels as if he deserves the contract. And quite frankly, he probably does. But at the same time, I understand where the Bucs are coming from. And I understand not wanting to pay an almost 32-year-old $55-plus million across 4 or 5, whatever years that Baker wanted, where he said they're not even close. Oh, we got a special guest on the phone line calling in. I was going to play Baker's sound, but we'll get to the phone line first. Again, you can call us at 888-388-0957. One Phil from Newport Richey. What's on your mind, Phil? Also known as my father. What's going on, Dad?
11: Well, enjoying listening this morning, but just a couple of quick thoughts on Mayfield. First of all, I hear a lot of people talking about this whole thing about bowls. Now, to me, that makes no sense to me. Look, this is not what they say about they want their own guy. This is not the same relationship of a general manager wanting a coach to come in and do certain things. A coach just wants a guy that can play. If the guy can win games, it doesn't matter. Sirianni didn't mind inheriting Jalen Hurts. Liam Cohen doesn't mind having Trevor Lawrence down there. And heck, go back to Mike Tomlin inheriting Ben Roethlisberger. So to me, the Bowles thing should not be part of the equation. Because if Baker can play, he can play. It doesn't matter who the coach is. If you've got a great quarterback. And as far as Mayfield goes, I hope he goes out and has the year of his life. And I don't care if the Bucs have to franchise him or if he gets paid, you know, $100 million or whatever it is for whatever team next year. But one thing I don't want to hear about is I don't want to hear about him saying, I'm just feeling disrespected. If he never plays another game, he's set for life, right? Whatever contract he signs, whether it's 1, 2, 3, or 4 years, he'll play, even if he plays a handful of games, those games he's going to get paid more than what 95% of the people in this country make. So just go out there and play and have a great year. You talk about it at all, it throws some shade into the organization. Everyone can talk about it, not going to be a story in the house, and it's just going to be on the airwaves. I disagree. I think that stuff does get talked about as the season goes on and how he plays. And the last thing I'll leave you with is he is saying he's going to go out and ball out. Nothing's going to change. And I hope that happens. But I will tell you this. The first time he kind of runs out of bounds a little sooner than maybe he had in the past, which oftentimes was never. If he slides earlier beforehand, if he gets rid of the ball before a receiver gets open rather than staying, you know, in the pocket in a spot, if any of those types of things happen, people are going to say, hey, it's because of, you know, him worrying about getting hurt, worrying about the next contract. And that would be unfortunate, because those things are going to happen, and that would probably be unfair. But in a way, you know, this is it's great for sports talk radio, no question about it. But I don't know how great it's going to be for the whole season, especially if some of those types of things happen. But again, I hope he gets paid. I hope he has a great year. I just don't want to hear about the disrespect.
0: Oh, there we go. You make a great point. And my thing, I understand where you're coming from. Again, they're professional athletes. You can't compare them to everyday people. It's just not the same thing. It's just a completely different planet that they're on. You brought up the point, though, about if a guy can play. And we saw this. Look what Liam Cohen, I mean, he inherited Trevor Lawrence in Jacksonville. Sometimes coaches will seek out a quarterback. We saw it in Chicago. Ben Johnson had job opportunity after job opportunity for multiple years, and he didn't take them. And then he said, you know what? I came here. I love what Caleb Williams is about. So yeah, if a guy can play, you can slot him in, because that's what makes a great quarterback. If you can adjust, if you can do those things. But I think that there will be certain guys who come available who none of us have ever even heard of outside of Nate Shielhouse from LA. But sometimes a coach does want his guy, or maybe it's a guy in the draft. Who knows what it may be? I just think you have to be cautiously optimistic is a word that gets thrown around a lot these days. You have to be careful knowing where the fan base stands on Todd Bowles and knowing that he is on the hottest seat in the NFL. And do you want to make these long-term commitments if a new coach doesn't want Baker? And I talked about it earlier in the show. You look at what's going on in Miami with Jeff Hafley. And yes, Tua's got the concussion problems, but he didn't want Tua. So now they're eating all of that dead cap money. You bring in Malik Willis. They've got a ton of money just between two different quarterbacks. And I think that's something you do have to be concerned about and you do have to pay attention to.
11: Well, let's just remember, the reason they don't want Tua is because Tua hasn't played well. All right. If Tua was everything everyone thought he would be coming out of college, they would want him. But he has not been a good professional quarterback. That's why he's not there, and that's why he's not wanted. If Tua played well, he'd still be in Miami. Anyway,
0: yes and no. He had to find a mediocre to subpar year last year, but because of injuries in the year before. But when he was healthy, let's not forget he threw for almost 4,700 yards when the Miami Dolphins were the number one offense in all of football that year. But all right, we got other callers on the line. Pops, tell mom I said hello. Tell my siblings I said hello. I know you're with them in Chicago today, but we appreciate you calling, as we do everybody who calls in to 95.7. Dave and Brandon, what's on your mind? You got Baker talks?
12: Yeah, see if I'm wrong, Sam. It's looking like the per year is the bottom line for Baker, and Dan Edison said that. Could they franchise him 2 years in a row to make it kind of like a 2 year contract? But he'll be getting his $50 million.
0: You could. It's a great call, Dave, and we appreciate you calling. You could franchise tag him. There's weird contract stipulations with dead money, and I think it comes out to like $75 million with the different cap situation. So if you did that 2 years in a row, you're talking about $160 million. I think it only comes out to right around $45, $50 million if you were to franchise tag him. But because of the dead money, the cap money rules, and the different stipulations around that, that's where it gets a little hairy. But it is an option. The Bucks have said that they will do it. Baker, I would assume, would play under it. I don't think Baker seems like the type of guy to hold out. And if you franchise tag him next year, he has no choice but to be a Tampa Bay Buccaneer. But again, maybe he would hold out because he wants a longer deal. So who knows what would happen there. But yes, it is absolutely an option. I want to play the Baker sound for you, but we are up against it. So we got Vince in Tampa. I see you calling in. We will get to the phone line right after the break. We got some great text in about it as well. 82945. Start your text with WDAE. You can call us at 888-388-0957. We're taking calls after the break. I'll finally get to the Baker audio after the break. Sam Cohen, Cody Haynes here on 95.7 WDAE.
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1: 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But you can help. 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
0: Look up, look down, look around. Look up, look down, look around. In the trees and on the ground, 'cause the ALB must be found.
1: Some signs of the ALB are dime-sized holes on tree trunks, a sawdust-like material called frass, and the beetle itself, with a long black body and white spots.
0: Look up, look down, look around. Look up, look down, look around. In the trees and on the ground, 'cause the ALB must be found.
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4: 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Sam Cohen, what you saying? Cody Haynes behind the glass. 888-388-0957. Call in. We'd love to hear your thoughts. We're talking Rays. We're talking Bucks training camp. A lot of Baker Mayfield today. And if you have thoughts, text them in. 82945. Start your text with DAE or we'll never see them. I keep teasing this Baker audio and I actually want to get to it. Because I know some of the listeners on the weekend, maybe you're out and about, you're running to the Home Depot, maybe you're going to the flower store. Who knows what you're doing? Who knows what you're doing? But maybe you don't get to hear lots of DAE during the week. So I do want to play this if you haven't heard it. This was Baker's opening statement when he talked to the media at training camp earlier this week. Take a listen. We'll get back into it. Phone lines are open. Vince, we see you on the line. We'll get to you in just a couple minutes. But here's Baker about the current state of his contract and what he's feeling these days.
5: Yeah, I mean, obviously, I've told you guys I've been pretty upfront and honest about my feelings about Tampa. It being home for now, our family, we're raising kids here. We love it here. I wanted the deal done and set the deadline and told them it was going to be all ball after that. And I did mean that. And I don't know if they thought I was just going to take some of the offers that they gave, but I'm at the point of my career and understanding what I've brought to this franchise. One, I'm very, very thankful for the chance they gave me. Do not get me wrong on that. But I've also I really know what I've brought to this franchise, leadership-wise, and even play-wise. It's been some of the best years of my career, and I think it's only going to trend upwards, just being comfortable and feeling that. So disappointing in that regard to not have, you know, to feel disrespect a little bit. And that's really the disappointing part, to feel undervalued after, you know, thinking you've earned it. This is not a poor me thing. There's a lot of other people that have it way worse off, but I can sit here and look at other quarterbacks and peers and evaluate myself based on that and put myself in certain categories that I deserve to be compensated for that. And I think I'm a franchise quarterback. I've been told I'm a franchise quarterback. It's been said publicly from ownership down here. And so to not have a deal done is very disappointing, but I said the deadline was a deadline, and I addressed the team to let them know I meant that. It's all ball. I'm with these guys. I think all the guys that have been here know exactly who I am. The guys that are new here, I wanted to address that because they might have had a notion prior to coming here about who I am as a person. But it's all team. It's all about winning here now and what we're going to do. And, you know, hopefully Vita gets his back fixed and gets his deal done. I mean, he's the second longest tenured Buck behind CG, and Vita deserves that. He's the anchor of our defense, and so I hope they take care of him. It's disappointing to say the least, but it's all ball here, and I know I'm going to have a good year. I know this team, the things that we went through last year put us in a good spot for this year, depth-wise. A lot of guys being thrown to the fire to be able to grow and learn fast. And it didn't go the way we wanted, but it's a new season, and it's going to help us in the long run this year. Added some new pieces, and so I'm excited about it. It's all ball from here. You know, after today, like, I'll answer a few more questions about the contract, but after today I'm not answering anymore because I'm not negotiating anymore.
4: There's a couple things here, Cody, and first of all, don't love him throwing Vita's dirty laundry out there to the world. I think people knew Vita had the foot injuries. Who knows what's going on with Vita's back? We know he's being held out of training, or he was held out of training camp practice. because he tweaked something during his running test, which we all know that's like the phantom arm injury in baseball, or the phantom sickness where they put you on the IL because you just haven't played. But this one, he's just obviously, he said he wasn't going to play. Before I get into the rest of it, Vince in Tampa, what's your thoughts, Vince?
6: I've got a couple things. So,
4: let's hear him. Let's hear him.
6: Okay. I'm a psychologist here. He referenced money 3 times in that statement. He referenced membership, family, organization 7 times. It's not the money. The guy's loaded. He's fine. It's not the money. It's, I want to be part of this team. I want to be welcomed. Does that make sense?
4: Well, Vince, I think I see where you're coming from, but to say it's not the money, I disagree, because here's the thing. If the Bucks said, hey, Baker, here's a 5-year, $100 million deal, he talked about being valued and what he values himself. So while he didn't outright say, I want cash, cheddar, I want my bread, it is the money to an extent, and it's the years a little more so, and maybe that's commitment.
6: He wants to be welcomed. He wants the organization, in my opinion, the organization to say, yes, you are our leader. Yes, you have.
4: Well, they did, Vince, because they from per reports from Adam Schefter, it's not as long as Baker would have liked, but they did offer him a 2-year, $100 million-plus dollar extension. So that's three more years in the pewter.
6: Yeah, I got you.
4: But, so, it's a great call. We appreciate you calling, Vince, and you're not wrong. I understand he didn't outright say, you know what, run me my check, run me my cheddar. I get that, but at the end of the day, we would be fools not to think it's not about the money, because he said right there in there, it's disappointing in how he values himself and those different things. For me, though, and Cody, I'm curious your thoughts on this. I was texting Aaron Jacobson about this yesterday. A lot of people want to point to Todd Bowles when it comes to Mike Evans. A lot of people want to point to Todd Bowles when it comes to Lavonte David. People now want to point to Todd Bowles about Baker Mayfield and Vita Vea. Guys, let's not get these intermingled and mixed up. Mike Evans left for less money. So if you want to put that one on Bowles, I can see why you would do that. Lavonte David, guys, he loves Todd Bowles. He has openly said he loves Todd Bowles. Lavonte David retired because Lavonte David retired. His body couldn't hold up anymore. He had lost a step, so he retired. Vita Vea, it is strictly a money play. There's no ifs, there's no ands, there's no buts about it, anybody. It is a money play. He wants more money. And if he thinks he deserves that, and I think he should be compensated, he is an anchor of this team, I get it. But the idea that we're mingling these three together, and now you throw Baker in on the Bulls train, guys, they're completely separate, guys and gals, I should say, it's completely separate issues. They're not even remotely the same. So to me, I don't understand the notion that this is all Todd Bowles' fault. Yeah, I understand. There's a thunderstorm last night. That was Todd Bowles' fault too. I get it. But I don't think that it's even comparable. You got on the text line here from the 813, Baker is all about the money. Ben in Clearwater, classless move by Baker, putting the Bucks on blast there. I'm not going to go as far as say classless, but I didn't love him coming out and saying it. If you think of yourself as a leader, if you think of yourself as respected in the area, which you are, everybody in Tampa Bay loves Baker Mayfield. I personally love Baker Mayfield. I think there's a different way you can go about it. And there's no doubt it'll make it a little weird in the building with Jason Light. Todd Bowles, I don't know, because he's a coach. We saw him chopping it up with Vita Vea earlier in the week. But the thing I'm curious from you, Cody, and you can text your thoughts, 82945, start your text with DAE. We're still taking calls, 888-388-0957. It feels like a turning of the page, Cody. It feels like the next wave of it's me, not we. And what I mean by that, and I'm curious people's thoughts, because like I said, I was talking to Aaron Jacobson about it. We saw Chris Godwin take less money to stay here in Tampa Bay, right? We saw Lavonte David not take super uber top echelon money. When Tom Brady was here, and even before Tom Brady, like Mike Evans stayed here in the Bay, and newsflash, everybody, I don't know if we're quick to forget it because Tom Brady won a Super Bowl here. Lavonte and Mike played on some heinous football teams. I mean, I'm talking bad, bad football teams, okay? And excuse me. when I say those guys, and maybe it's because they're veterans, and maybe this new age of NIL guys, and we're starting to get into that realm of money, money, money. There was a we, not me. And now it's a lot of me, not we. You hear Baker talking about the money. Vita Vea talking about the money. It just feels like there's a shift in this organization. And you could say shift in sports in general. I'll tell you where you don't see me, not we. For the most part, it's we, not me. It's hockey. Connor McDavid taking less money to stay with the Oilers. Sidney Crosby taking less money to stay with the Penguins. You have guys in the sport of hockey who take less money because they want to, their legacy matters more. And to me, I don't like this shifting of cultures in what apparently is the Bucks locker room, where it's, I want my money. I don't care how it affects the team. I don't like it. Maybe I'm not right on this one, but that's certainly what it feels like. 888-388-0957, 82945. Cody, your thoughts on it?
7: As I push the wrong button for my microphone. My thoughts, I mean, here's the thing. Baker Mayfield signed a one-year, $4 million contract in 2023.
8: Approve it.
7: On himself. Right. Approve it deal. And he proved himself. So the thing is, I understand where Baker's coming from right now. I don't like how he did it all publicly, like how he did. It kind of feels like an outcry to everybody that's not a part of the Bucks organization, but also he wanted to put them in a position where it's a little bit awkward, it feels like, for them to go out there and maybe get a deal done. But I don't know. I don't think it's all about the money with Baker Mayfield. I can't sense it's
4: what
7: all
4: about Vita?
7: The money.
4: What about Vita?
7: For Vita Vea, I do think it's about the money. I mean, he's getting paid as the 19th, like, defensive tackle in all of the National Football League, and he should be paid like a top 5, top 10 defensive tackle, although he is getting up there in age. But for Baker Mayfield, I think it's just he found his place. He really loves it here. He loves how the whole entire organization was behind him before these contract negotiations started. And then now it kind of feels like he just feels disrespected because they weren't matching the numbers that he thought that they were going to match him in the beginning. So it's just a tricky situation.
4: I'm with you. And it goes back to the me, not we, over the we, not me. We got some texts. We got people on the call line as well. We do have to hit a break. We'll be right back. I'm taking calls and texts. So if you're on the line, stick with us. Keep texting in 82945. Start your text with WDAE. But it's time, Cody Haynes. Drum roll, please. Time for Sam's Mascot Mayhem of the Week. My favorite part of the show. 82945. Text your answers. Make sure you put your name. Otherwise, I can't give you a shout out on the air. We're going to kick it up to Philadelphia this week for Sam's Mascot Mayhem. Temple. We're going Temple University. University of Temple. I'll be honest, I forget which one it is. But Temple. We'll just call him Temple. And a bonus Mascot Mayhem of the Week. Double shout out if you can tell me the four schools in all of college football that share a mascot with Temple. Temple's the mascot of the week. Sam's Mascot Mayhem. We'll find out the answer on the other side. Text your answer 82945. And remember, you got to look yourself in the mirror. So don't cheat. Don't Google it. We'll be back right after a short commercial break. Sam Cohen, Cody Haynes.
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Sam Cohen here, the great Cody Haynes behind the glass. 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Mark in Tampa. He's got it on the nose. The Temple Owls, Sam's mascot, Mayhem. I didn't get a name, but from the 727, somebody knocked out trivia question two, the four universities in Division I athletics that have the owl as a mascot right here in Florida, Florida Atlantic, Rice University, Temple, and Kennesaw State, who just joined Division I athletics and football just last season. So thank you everyone who texted in Sam's mascot Mayhem, one of my favorite parts of the show each and every week. We're going to go back. I do want to talk about the Rays in just a second. I know Rays fan Gio is on the line, but I got Hernan in Tampa. Hernan.

0: something different. And I think it's something that should definitely work for him because he is doing what he's doing, whatever he feels, whether he feels it's money or whether it's not, it's earned. He deserves it.
1: I don't disagree with you.
0: He has outplayed his current contract.
1: He has outplayed it. And again, I think people don't give the Bucks enough credit. Yes, the original deal, the 1 year, $4 million. He comes in, he balls out. Now he's on the 3 year deal for $100 million. Hernan, while I can appreciate what Baker thinks he deserves, and everyone has the right to deserve what they believe they deserve, can you not also see why the Bucks are hesitant? Like, that's my biggest problem in this is
0: absolutely.
1: I can see both sides
0: that's
1: of it.
0: I agree, both sides.
1: Yeah, yes. And I've got texts here.
0: As far
1: all...
0: as for Baker and the... I'm sorry.
1: No,
0: I'm
1: no.
0: Sorry. Also, the thing is with moving his family and all those other types of things and those other types of things that come into play, I do understand Baker's side. And it is a business for both sides. So as a Bucks fan, I understand because once Baker's retired, the Bucks still got things they got to do, and or if once
1: the NFL will continue,
0: I understand their side exactly, and they still have to worry with everything after Baker.
1: They do.
0: So I think, yeah.
1: No, it's a great call, Hernan. I appreciate you calling. I think that's my biggest piece of this is while I can respect Baker for what he wants and what he believes he deserves. Guys, as Bucks fans, I think people are kind of looking blindly at this, and I think a lot of people still have their Bulls goggles on. Let's call it what you don't want a 35-year-old quarterback who plays with reckless abandonment on a $55, $60 million deal. And could he play well? But, guys, you don't get healthier as you get older. Ask any doctor that. Look at Patrick Mahomes, and it was a fluke injury last year. But guess what, guys? He's won Super Bowls. He's won MVPs. And I'm not saying Baker's not a great quarterback, but you're willing to take a bigger risk when the guy has proven that he can win the big game, the last game of the season. To finish your season with a W, you got to be able to do that at some point. And yes, you had the injuries with the offensive line last year. The defense was subpar to bad, honestly. And so I'm just hesitant. We got Dustin in Palm Harbor, though. Dustin, what's your thoughts on Baker?
2: Good morning, guys, and you aren't going to like what I got to say, so let me finish for you, pile on me, okay?
1: I'm not, you know what, we appreciate everyone who calls in. I'm not piling on nobody.
2: Right. I think Evans left because he knows he can't win with Baker. He'd rather play with Brock Purdy and win. And another thing I keep hearing y'all say, Baker's proved that he wins 8 or 9 games in a terrible division. Like, we opened a pocketbook to him, he has to have a lot around him to be a great quarterback. He's a mid-quarterback in this league. And to call himself a franchise quarterback, and maybe the Bucks are pushing that down his head all the time where he's hearing that. This dude is not Joe Burrow or Josh Allen or Lamar Jackson or any of them dudes. That Trevor Lawrence, he's not even Trevor Lawrence. Like, he's a mid-quarterback. And if him not accepting $100 million for 2 years, and I know football players pay different, that puts him top 7 paid quarterback in the NFL for those 2 years. Like, he's not a top 7 quarterback in the NFL.
3: Now, I know he wants a long deal, but that's crazy.
2: He's not a top 7. Brock Purdy, I can name so many guys better than him. Brock, he is not. Evans left to play with Brock Purdy because he knows he can't win with it. He's chasing another ring, and he knows he can't win it with Baker. That's my opinion on it. I'll hang up and listen, guys.
1: Dustin, first of all, let me say we appreciate the call. And how could you? No, I'm kidding. Dustin makes great points here. It's you do get a little worried. You bring up the NFC South is not a good division, all things considered. You compare them around the league, and I think that's probably part of the reason that the Bucs are hesitant. And again, it's really hard to blame Baker for last year. You didn't have one single game last season where the projected starting 5 offensive linemen played a game together. You have to have the big boys up front to win in this league. That's no secret. Everybody knows that. Dustin, I don't think you're crazy at all. I think he's better than Trevor Lawrence by the eye test. I said earlier in the show, I think he's better than Jordan Love. I don't know. I'm trying to, you got to put him in perspective with the guys that he wants money for. He's definitely not as good as the MVP in Matt Stafford. He's not as good as Joe Burrow or Josh Allen. And I think it's great points. I think Your point about Mike and going to play with Brock Purdy, I think you could put the two right next to each other. And I think if you ask Baker, he'll say he's better than Brock Purdy. And if you ask Brock Purdy, he's better than Baker Mayfield.

0: here's the one point that I think everyone misses when you compare the two. Guess what, everybody? Baker, they are quite literally on the exact opposite ends of the spectrum. Baker Mayfield, the single first pick in the NFL draft. Brock Purdy, the last pick in his NFL draft. So when you compare what they've done, what they were projected to be, I think you would have to give the edge to Brock Purdy because he is getting that big time money and he was the last pick in the draft. Baker Mayfield was the first pick in the draft, the Heisman Trophy winner. So coming out of Oklahoma and you had Brock Purdy last pick coming out of Iowa State. So it's a fair comparison. And if Mike thinks that he can go over there, I don't know necessarily that it's Baker and Brock Purdy. I think it might be a, hey, Mike really wants to go play under Kyle Shanahan, which we know the accident he got into. So he's not even going to be at training camp calling all the plays and stuff. So, yeah, I don't think you're crazy at all, Dustin. I really don't. I don't think you're crazy, and I'm not going to pile on you. Cody, what say you?
1: I am. I don't know. I don't think it has anything, zero, to do with Baker Mayfield. Everybody knows how, I mean, maybe it had a lot to do with Josh Gazzard and the turnover.
0: I think that's a better point, for sure.
1: Coordinators, that makes sense, but the fact that it has zero to do. I'm 100%. It has zero to do with Baker Mayfield. Baker Mayfield went to battle with everybody on this offense. He is a franchise quarterback. He's doing all the great things that he can do. And we saw what he did with Mike Evans in 2023. I don't think it has anything to do with Baker Mayfield. I think that's just a crazy take.
0: Yeah, that part I don't agree as much with, but I do agree with some of the other things. I did mention Ray Fangio. We are going to be joined by Jeff Dubroff on the other side, but I do want to get you in here, Ray Fangio. What's going on, my man? Last night stunk. The offense is sputtering, but they're still finding ways to win, so it's not the end of the world. What say you, Ray Fangio? What's on your mind today?
2: If you end the trade deadline and you have Adley Rutschman, Luis Arraez, and a serviceable starting pitcher, like, I don't know, the Freddie guy from the Mets, who was just taking out his last start. Yeah, Peralta. Would you be happy?
0: No, I wouldn't. Because I have said this on the air, and people will call me crazy. That's fine. That's the beauty of sports talk radio. Everyone can have what they believe. I don't need Luis Arraez coming here and hitting 300 with just singles in the leadoff spot. Who knows what Kevin Cash would do pushing different buttons. Adley Rutschman, I've been on the train. I'm completely fine with Nick Fortes. I think he's been serviceable plus. I think he's been good defensively. He's been more than okay, especially for what we expect out of the catching position here in Tampa Bay. I think Rutschman, if he can find the 2-3 years ago window he was in when he was the top prospect in baseball, yeah, that's a great get. But if you got to give up some top prospects for Adley Rutschman, I wouldn't do it. Because I don't think he's that much of an upgrade over Nick Fortes, and Hunter Fiducia has shown flashes at times.
2: Okay, here's my last point. Trust Neander. Look what he did with Nick Martinez. Look what he did with Baker, who's been an absolute beast. And look what he did with Vlade. Vlade had 4 years, different major league teams, had one total home run, and this guy comes in and crushes lefties. Just sit back. Fold your arms, relax, get in your couch, watch Sunday's game, and watch Neander work magic. I think we're going to go to the World Series. I don't know if we
0: can
2: go to the World Series.
0: Yeah, Gio.
2: But okay, also the Dodgers are going to get Scooble so they don't have to face Scooble because they've got a lot of tough lefties, and that lefty would tear them up. So, okay, thanks a lot, bro.
0: Thank you, as always, Gio. Great points. Great call, as always. Race fan Gio, the man. I completely trust Eric Neander. He's given us every reason to believe that. I think he has made some questionable trades recently. Most, you can just look at the guy that people are rumored that maybe they might go after in Joe Ryan when he traded him a couple years ago to Minnesota for Nelson Cruz. And we saw how that played out. Joe Ryan, one of the best pitchers in all of baseball. So interesting stuff. Rays Fangio, appreciate you calling as always. We're going to talk more Rays as we close the show. But coming up next, my man from WFLA, Jeff Dubroff, will join us on the other side from News Channel 8. And he was out there at training camp on Wednesday when the Bucks and Baker saga went down. So we're going to hear from him right after a commercial break. Sam Cohen, Cody Haynes, 95.7 WDAE.
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16: 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And the Tampa Bay Lightning.

0: Cody, I didn't want to turn my mic on because we got Olivia Dean, but although this is like a little Man I Need remix.
1: Not bad. Why didn't I get this?
0: I know. We got some bangers playing. Not the usual 60-70 situation, but I'm not going to ever complain about some Olivia Dean. The man we got right now is Jeff Dubroff, San Antonio, Texas native, USC graduate, but now Tampa Bay sports anchor and icon. If I could figure out why my mouse says, there we go. Texas native, USC grad, Jeff Dubroff joining us. Jeff, as always, we appreciate you joining us here on 95.7 WDAE. How you doing this morning, my man?
2: Tampa Bay icon. That's
0: that's the honest really, truth.
2: You're really laying it on thick today, Sam.
0: You got
2: Tampa
0: to.
2: Bay icon.
0: You got the main man of Tampa Bay sports media, Jeff Dubroff, on the line, joining us, taking time out of his Saturday morning. He's got a crazy week in Tampa Bay to recap tonight for WFLA. So you know what? He is the main man.
2: Well, I appreciate that. No, what's going on? Good to be back with you.
0: We appreciate you joining us. You were out at Bucs training camp this week, and it's been the main point of the show. We were going to talk Rays baseball a lot and the trade deadline as well, but you were out there this week, and you were there for some of Baker's comments. I'm just curious your initial thoughts when he was talking about it. People knew he was going to talk, so that was not a surprise. But I don't think people thought he was going to come out and say what he said. I'm just curious yours and his initial or kind of the media's reaction when he was saying all the things he said.
2: I think it was just kind of you were sitting back and watching a show to a certain extent. You're right, Sam. I think everyone knew that he was going to come out and he was going to express his mind, you know, if asked, which obviously people were going to ask. To the extent to what it's how far he went, I think it was really surprising. But then if you just think about, you know, Baker Mayfield and the type of guy he is, he wears his emotions on his sleeve, and you know, that's a good thing. You know, people love that about him. It may not be as surprising as people think. And man, he did not, he doesn't sugarcoat it, and he never does. Baker will tell it like it is. And again, that's why people love him. And, you know, you never want to be on the opposite side of that. You see fans who get trash talked. You know, there's famously that Seahawks fan who got trash talked in Seattle last year. And it seems like the front office might have been on the other side of that on Thursday.
0: I'm curious, Jeff Dubroff joining us here from WFLA Channel 8. I'm curious because there's been just countless callers throughout the show, Jeff, and I was talking about it, the text line as well. This is one of those, and you're out there all the time, so I'm curious your thoughts on it and your insight. It's one of those, I understand where Baker's coming from, and I understand his, I don't love that he thinks he feels disrespected. I mean, for God forbid, they gave you a $100 million contract and they believed in you. And I know you want your future money, so I understand where he's coming from, but I was just talking about it with some callers. I understand why the Bucs are hesitant to give a guy who plays the way Baker does a 4 or 5 year deal, because you're talking, he's almost 32 years old and he hasn't seen the promised land. So I understand both sides of the coin here.
2: Yeah. So I think one, it's so interesting, right? Because you see players who get jaded and leave a team. And, you know, when they face that team, they're trying to get revenge on the team that they perceive did them wrong. I don't think we've ever seen a guy kind of go out and play this way where he's like, I'm going to prove to the team that I'm currently on, you know, why you should have done this. So it's a really fascinating dynamic. And we all know that Baker plays with a chip on his shoulder perpetually. And that's what makes Baker great. I think both sides are kind of just doing maybe the right thing. I think it's Baker's responsibility, and I think it's Baker's obligation to speak out about why he should be a franchise quarterback and why he thinks he deserves the money. And then I don't necessarily see the wrong side of what the Bucs are doing, of maybe waiting and seeing. And it, you know, they don't shell out this type of cash that Baker is looking for. You know, if he wants to be in those top 7, top 8 paid quarterbacks, you know, ever. Look at the quarterbacks that they have paid the Buccaneers in their history. So it's an interesting dynamic from that standpoint too. But as I said the last time I was on with you, Sam, there's inherent risk on both sides of this, right? So, you know, if Baker goes out, balls out, like he said repeatedly he is going to in his press conference on Thursday, and he has a massively successful season, let's say the Buccaneers win 12 games, 13 games, all right, the Bucs are going to pay up, and the Bucs will be happy to pay up. On the other side of the coin, if something catastrophic happens, then the money's not going to be where Baker wants, and we'll go from there.
0: Jeff Dubroff joining us from WFLA. I'm curious because you mentioned the money in that upper echelon of quarterbacks, and it's, I was talking earlier in the week on the Pat and Aaron show, I feel like you can kind of trace all of this back to Deshaun Watson when the Browns gave him that monster $230 million deal. We had seen quarterbacks getting paid, but it really feels like since then, that's when we have these market resetters. And it feels like every time a good to great player is signing, it's the new NFL highest, whether it's a receiver or a corner, whatever it is, it's the highest paid in NFL history. For the people at home listening, I'm sure you know this as well, Jeff, but for the people listening, here's a current list of the guys in this league making exactly $55 million a year at quarterback. It's Joe Burrow, Josh Allen, Jordan Love, Trevor Lawrence, and Matt Stafford. And again, that's just the going rate of the quarterback in this league. But when you look at Joe Burrow, has been to a Super Bowl. You look at Josh Allen, league MVP, hasn't gotten to the big game yet, but he's had to deal with Patrick Mahomes, who, oh yeah, the highest paid quarterback at $64 million a year. I think you could make the argument that Baker Mayfield is right on that level with Jordan Love, right on that level with Trevor Lawrence, but you can't tell me he's on the level with Matt Stafford, who's the reigning MVP, and he's a Super Bowl champion. So it's a weird number at 55, because I think you have some of, excuse me, if not the best quarterbacks in all of football, but then you also have Jordan Love and Trevor Lawrence. So I see where Baker's coming from, you know?
2: The Jordan Love, Trevor Lawrence contracts, to me personally, are the perfect example of how you put it, the market resetter, where it's like, oh, someone just got paid the new highest contract. So that means the next guy has to make more than he does. And, you know, sometimes that's just, unfortunately, how the system works. I don't necessarily agree with it, though.
0: Yeah, I'm right there with you. And I think it puts it in perspective when you realize, wow, Jordan Love and Trevor Lawrence, who are fine quarterbacks, don't get me wrong, but they're making the same as Joe Burrow, the same as Josh Allen, the same as Matt Stafford. Like, that's a little concerning. You touched on Baker's comment about how the Bucs are going to pay. And I thought of all the things he said, Jeff, that were reasonable and understandable, that was the one to me where it's like, you just don't say that, because if it doesn't go the way you want it to, that is going to bite you bad. And for those of you that missed the comments earlier, he said, it's only going to get worse for the Bucs. I'm going to have a good year. I feel like that's the one thing he shouldn't have said, Jeff.
2: That's the one thing that did stick out to me. And I don't want to speak for any of the other media members who were sitting there in the room with us, but I would guess that they would feel the same way, that's the comment that lingered with me the most after the press conference was done. And the great thing for Baker is now he gets to go out there and prove it. And I thought he had a really good day of camp yesterday, coincidentally after the day after those comments. But, you know, as Todd Bowles says, it's T-shirts and shorts. When the pads come on, we'll see. And I have no doubt Baker will have a big year. Is he going to have as big of a year as he is hoping? We'll find out. But that is the comment and the statement that stuck with me the most, where I was like, that's your story of the day right there.
0: Also, how about, and again, Jeff Dubroff from WFLA Channel 8 here, the voice of Tampa Bay sports media, as I've called him. How about his comment about Vita Vea? And we know Vita, it's strictly a money thing. He deserves to be paid. There's no question. I don't think Bucs fans will argue with you that Vita deserves to be paid. I understand the concerns with the injuries and the age from the Bucs front office. How about that weird comment about, oh, Vita is back, but he'll get right? That felt odd to me, no?
2: That was also interesting, because you've never heard, at least I can't think of an instance where you've heard a player who is in a public contract dispute or having negotiations publicly bring up another player. And then all of a sudden, when you do that, you're like, hey, it's not just me. Look what's happened with other players in the organization. So I thought that was an interesting comment, but he's using it as, leverage may not be the right word, but he's using it as another example of like, hey, look, they're not taking care of me. They're not taking care of Vita.
0: Also, how about the fact, like, we've heard of Vita and some of his foot injuries and some of the different minor things through the season last year, but we hadn't heard of really a back injury that was long-term or problematic. So it felt like, in a way, he was kind of airing Vita's dirty laundry.
2: A little bit. You know, Vita's back injury, which was also a slightly surprising development when we heard that on Wednesday.
0: Yeah, that's why it was just very confusing to me. Jeff Dubroff, WFLA, joining us here on 95.7. We got to hit a break, Jeff, but I do want to ask you this because I know you're a huge baseball guy. We've talked about baseball in the past. The Rays, they're in an interesting spot. Obviously, the stinker last night, but they're in a great spot atop the American League. There's a lot of talk. Will it be Tarek Skubal? Will it be Luis Arraez? Will it be Joe Ryan coming back to the Bay? I'm curious. I asked my guests earlier in the show, your guess for the Rays at the trade deadline, how big a move will they make? And if it's a monster, who's the fish on the line?
2: I think the last thing you want to be is one of these teams who is in contention, especially the Rays, who are sitting at the top of the American League, and you look around and the American League is not as strong as the National League. You have a real window to make a push to the World Series in this American League. You don't want to be looking up and all of a sudden Tarek Skubal's playing for the Dodgers or the Yankees, whoever. I understand there is a lot of fear with three-month rentals. Look, you get Tarek Skubal, he's probably going to leave you in free agency. Let's say you get him, though, and the next thing you know, you're playing in the World Series, and from there, it's baseball, and it's a seven-game series, and you have Tarek Skubal, Drew Rasmussen, if Nick Martinez can keep this up, and if Shane McClanahan gets back healthy, that is a legit, very scary foursome right there.
0: It is, not to mention that how good the bullpen has been as well. Jeff Dubroff, WFLA, joining us this morning. Jeff, appreciate you as always, and we'll see you on the golf course soon, my man.
2: Let's do it.
0: All righty, we appreciate you, Jeff. We got one more segment to go here on 95.7 WDAE. Sam Cohen, Cody Haynes, and then you got the Joe Bucks fan show rolling in right after that. We'll be right back on 95.7 WDAE.
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9: Here's what you've made popular by getting your stream on. Starting us off this week is I Will Find You on Netflix. That's followed by the final season of The Bear on FX on Hulu. Stewart Fails to Save the Universe on HBO Max debuts at 8. The five-star weekend starring Jennifer Garner on Peacock holds the 7th spot, with House of the Dragon on HBO Max sliding back to 6. Will Ferrell's new comedy The Hawk on Netflix debuts at 5. And Widow's Bay on Apple TV is finally out of the top 3 at 4 this week. Season 3 of Silo on Apple TV captures the 3 spot. The action drama Lucky on Apple TV is in at 2. And grabbing the top spot this week is the new action comedy Ride or Die on Amazon Prime Video, your number one stream show.
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15: John Polk was my nemesis. 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
16: 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For years, I was the poster boy of the conversion therapy movement. 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I wore the label of ex-gay with pride. That was all until, well, we'll get to that part.
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0: to 95.7 WDAE. Sam Cohen here, joined by Cody Haynes. Joe Bucks fan will follow me in just a little bit. Was just chatting with those guys during the break. Talked a lot of Baker Mayfield this show, a lot of Bucks. I do want to talk about the Rays a little bit. I guess the next time we talk or you're listening to me will be post-trade deadline. Talked about C.J. Abrams earlier in the show. He's an obvious want, an obvious get if you could. He's the one guy I think I'd be willing to give up big-time prospects for. You just heard from Jeff Dubroff about Tarek Skubal. You would love to bring in an ace, a back-to-back Cy Young winner. There's no question about it. To me, though, the concern is the offense. So if I'm going to shell out top prospects, which you would have to do for Tarek Skubal, I understand how good the pitching staff would be in a World Series if Shane comes back healthy, if Nick Martinez stays great, if Drew stays great, who Drew Rasmussen on the mound today at 4:10, Rays take on the White Sox right here on 95.7 WDAE. They'll take on Jordan Hicks, but it's the offense. Offense, offense, offense, offense, and it's some power out of the offense. I was talking with Running from the Ops earlier in the show. It's the big concern. It's bats at the trade deadline, couple notches down, you go bullpen, and then you can go about 65 stories down, and then it's starting pitching in terms of the concerns, the wants, the needs. And so I think that needs to be the focus. And if somehow you can get the Nationals and you say, hey, you know what? Eric's on some phone calls and he goes, you know what? This is our chance. We can legitimately win it this year with how good our pitching has been. I think you do offer. Maybe it's Nathan Flewelling, Theo Gillen, and a player to be named later, or whatever it may be, a draft pick. I think you make that trade for C.J. Abrams. It's just unheard of power from the shortstop position. He would slot right in at second base. You're not going to get Taylor Walls out of the lineup, who's, for his standards, or not his standards, I should say, for his expectations, has been absolutely ridiculous this year. And the fielding has been, as it always is with Taylor Walls, it's gold glove level. He is the best defensive shortstop in baseball, but the hitting has not been that bad this year. So there's really not a whole lot to complain about. The bullpen, Brian Baker, Garrett Clevenger, Kevin Kelly, the guys have been awesome. Not to mention you got Manny, who's hopefully going to be coming back shortly. He pitched in Durham the other night. So I think they got to figure out a way to bring some oomph to the lineup. And it doesn't have to be home run oomph. It can be doubles. And I don't think people talk about enough how big doubles are in the game of baseball. Aaron Jacobson and I were talking about it after the show earlier this week. It's doubles, it keeps the lineup moving, but it drives in runners. If you got people in scoring position and you got a guy who's ripping a double in the gap, that's scoring people. The Rays lead the league they're third in the league, my apologies, in batting average. They're second in the league in batting average with runners in scoring position, yet they're 15th in RBIs. Make that make sense? It's really simple. If you got a guy on second and somebody rips a single to left and the guy's fielding it as the guy's touching third, that counts as a hit with a runner in scoring position, but it does essentially nothing for you other than getting the next guy in the lineup up. So you have to be able to score runs. You have to be able to get people to cross home. And I was arguing all week. I mentioned it earlier in the show. I was arguing with Doug Wechter. I was arguing with Aaron. Everybody here at DAE, I just think it's still a mediocre offense with a great pitching staff. You look at some of the numbers. They're 25th in home runs. They're 25th in doubles. And they lead the league with 600-plus singles. They're first in singles per game at 6.11. It's death by 1,000 cuts. It's death by singles. You got to be able to get guys across home plate. You got to get guys to score. And you got to bring in somebody, if you're really serious about winning it this year, which I'm sure Eric is, you got to bring in some run producers. And we saw Junior hit that bomb last night. It was awesome. Yandy's going to Yandy. Jonathan's going to be Aranda. He's just a professional hitter, even though he's been slumping a little bit. I trust him. You can't have a guy in the four hole who's hitting 203. I understand he hit the home run earlier in the week to give him the win, but guys, there's a reason he's hitting 203. And batting average isn't the end-all, be-all, but it does tell some of the story when it comes to what people like to say, the other guys in this lineup that aren't the big three in Yandy, Jonathan Aranda, and Junior Caminero. So if you want my trade want or need at the deadline, it's a power bat. It is C.J. Abrams. And again, I said it's not super realistic, but if Washington says, hey, you know, it's probably not our year and we still have James Wood, we're willing to part with C.J. Abrams. He's got two more years left on his deal after this season. You're talking about a guy with some control who you're going to have to pay. I understand that. But that is an opportunity to make your lineup significantly better. And then you can put Junior in the four hole and put Abrams in the three slot, or put Abrams in the second spot and let Aranda drive him home a lot. Let him drive Yandy home with a home run or a double here and there. It's just, he is the perfect missing piece to me. And I know a lot of people want to point to Pittsburgh and what Brandon Lau has been doing. But guys, sometimes a change of scenery works. And I mean, look what Curtis Mead was doing with Washington this year, up until he just got traded and then unfortunately broke his wrist. Look at Tristan Peters and what he's doing. We're going to grab, I see a call coming in. We are about to get out of here, so I can't see your name, but what's on your mind?
1: Well, I was, I go down and look at all these numbers, and I look at Mullins is hitting 117 as a cleanup hitter, which is awful. I don't.
0: No, that's really good. That's why they keep putting him there.
1: Oh, my God. Terrible, isn't it?
0: It's not good. What's your name, boss?
1: Michael.
0: Michael, we appreciate the call. Sorry, we are about to get out of here, but we appreciate everyone who called and texted throughout the show. Yeah, I mean, you heard it right there. You can't have guys hitting 203, hitting cleanup. It's just, I don't get it. I don't like it. Chandler Simpson in the five hole, he's a leadoff hitter to me. He's got the wheels. He's been scorching hot in the month of July. You got to be able to get runs home. Really quickly here, Kenny in Tampa, what's on your mind? Really quick.
2: Yes, I wanted to talk about how, I don't realize what's the issue with Luis Arraez.
0: Hold on, I lost you there, Kenny. I'm sorry, we are about to get out of here. I got Cody telling me in my ear that we got to get out. But we appreciate everyone who called and texted throughout the show. Sam Cohen, Cody Haynes here on 95.7 WDAE. To my family and friends and everyone who supported me along the way to get to this point, I love and appreciate you all. 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
14: A quiet residential neighborhood erupts in chaos. Carmine Galante, the feared boss of the Bonanno crime family, lies dead, his cigar still clutched between his teeth.
15: Masked men walked into Joe and Mary's luncheonette in Brooklyn today and gunned down Carmine Galante, a man believed to be the most powerful mafia chieftain in the country.
14: The execution sent shockwaves through the criminal underworld, and set the stage for one of the most pivotal criminal cases in New York City history. From the minds behind the acclaimed television series comes Law and Order: Criminal Justice System. This isn't a scripted drama. 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
14: 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But the murder of Carmine Galante marked the beginning of the end. Discover how a group of young prosecutors took on the mafia, and with the help of law enforcement, brought down its most powerful figures. I'm Anasika Nicolazzi, and from Wolf Entertainment and iHeart Podcasts, this is Law & Order: Criminal Justice System.
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0: All right, Buccaneers fans, the Joe Bucks Fan Show is on, and we are live. In studio, we're taking your calls today. We don't always do that, but we are here. I'm Steve Isbitz of JoeBucksFan.com. 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Text line 82945. And Lee, welcome, buddy. We got so much to talk about. Buccaneers lighting it up all over town as usual, but now it's gone on a national scale, and man, we've got a lot to share.
19: It's blown up on a national scale. It really has. I mean, last take even led with it, didn't they? Those clowns?
0: You used to call it first dump. Now
19: yeah, it's better. First dump. That's more apropos. First dump. Let's make sure we talk about the Cowboys every day. And people wonder why I'd rather watch Wake Up Barstool.
0: All right. So the Sage of Tampa Bay Sports is not with us today. And for those of you who don't know us, JoeBucksFan.com, we cover the Bucks 24/7. We're about to start our 19th season, which is unbelievable. And we're here every weekend on WDAE. And Lee, there's so much to get to with the Baker Mayfield stuff from different angles. Everybody's hit all kinds of angles. There's other angles to get to, and we're going to try to hit on some of those today. One thing that happened, Lee, is after Baker Mayfield had that news conference, and I was sitting in the front row, soaking it all in. You could see him sort of getting a little heated, not in a negative way, but you could feel like he believes in what he's saying. Like he's not playing any games. He's hurt. His body language, which you know we've seen every news conference he's done as a Buccaneer, he was getting a little intense. And he had a lot to say. I'm not sure how pre-prepared he was, but he knew he was going to just speak from the heart. And after that, though, that's when he walked off and met with Jeremy Fowler. So the Bucks have an outdoor tent for everybody to picture this. If you watch the news conference, that's an outdoor tent next to the practice field. Mayfield did his 10 minutes, and then he walks off, and he does the interview 2 minutes later with Jeremy Fowler. He probably might have wanted to chill out for 5-10 minutes, take a deep breath, think about everything he said before he got to Fowler. But no, he went right to Fowler. And that's when he said, strongly implied, the Bucks didn't offer me $50 million a year. And that really drew a lot of headlines. He said they weren't close on years, money, guarantees. And then after that, he walks over to Prickly Pete Prisco of CBS Sports, and he's in another tent. I think that's the interview nobody really watched.
19: Yeah, because that didn't get the...
0: Because that didn't get all the juice.
19: Yeah.
0: But the very interesting thing in that interview with Prisco, which really gives a window into Baker's mind, was Baker said, after being asked about taking care of your body and avoiding hits and preserving yourself, Baker Mayfield looked into the camera and he said, if I didn't make some of those plays, throw my body around like that, we probably are 1-4.
19: He's right.
0: Instead of 4-1. And remember, they went 4-1 to beat Seattle and then 5-1 to beat San Francisco. Mm-hmm. And in that San Francisco play was his wild scramble that was sort of iced that game. So
20: it sort of lets you know that Mayfield believes if I don't play like the way I play, this team was a 5-win team last year. And you and I both know a 5-win team would have gotten Todd Bowles fired most likely. And the whole thing might have blown up in a different way. So I think he believes that.
19: Well, he's right. I mean, he won 3 games just on, you know, he put the team on his back. There's no doubt about it. My hang up is, where was that in the second half of the season? He, you know, we all know he was borderline maybe MVP. He was certainly a strong candidate. Second half of the season, if you can't beat Quinn Ewers, if you can't beat Quinn Ewers with a playoff game on the line, that garbage team, that dog team, that tanking Dolphins team, I'm sorry. And all of the head injuries and all, yes, they did. But you know what? They had guys back. They had guys back. So this is why, and I've said it over and over, I'll say it again, Mayfield has every intangible you want, every intangible you want. Biggest heart in the world. But at the end of the day, you got to have wins. You can have the biggest heart. You can have the biggest pair. You name it. You have to have wins. That's why I've been saying I want to see how he rebounds this year. Which quarterback are you getting? Is it the Baker Mayfield that was a borderline MVP? Or is the Baker Mayfield that guided a choking team down the line and blew a playoff? Which one are you getting?
20: Is this a new intangible, Lee? Baker Mayfield spouting off his feelings to the media and kind of throwing the front office under the bus? Is that an intangible? How do you look at that?
19: From a media standpoint, I absolutely love it. You're darn right that's an intangible. But as we know, through the Buccaneers proxy, Adam Schefter, that didn't go over well within the walls of One Buck Palace.
20: No, it did not go over well because he painted a picture that they didn't offer him to go into the $50 million club. Mm-hmm. And they did. Mm-hmm. Now, it's hard, I think, for the mortals listening to this around the Tampa Bay area, us included. It's hard to understand, man, somebody offered me more than $50 million a year and I didn't kind of catch that number and process it to where I'm on television saying I didn't get that. Now, the speculation is that Mayfield thought, all right, the Bucs should be tearing up my contract for 2026, giving me a new deal that averages $50 million a year. Now, this year, Mayfield will earn $40 million. And what's been lost on a lot of people, a lot of fans, is that after the first year of his contract, the new deal, the 3-year, $100 million, after that first year, he played well in 2024, and the Buccaneers guaranteed 2026. It wasn't fully guaranteed. They guaranteed it for the $40 million. Mm-hmm. They didn't have to do that. They said, hey, as a courtesy, Baker, we love what you're doing. We're going to make sure you know that 2026 year is guaranteed for $40 million. So he doesn't like that $40 million. And he doesn't like the $50 million for only 2 more years. And I think as time goes on, unless he has a strong season, consistent season, mm-hmm. fans are going to start to slowly turn on him because nobody likes to hear, poor Baker's only got to make $40 million this year and he didn't want 50 going forward and he's not that great. If he's great, everybody will be screaming for him, but he's running a lot of risk as to, I think, how fans feel about him.
19: You might be right. I'm one of these less than mortals. I don't care what a guy's getting paid. Just produce. Just produce. I don't care if you're making $5. I don't care if you're making $70 million. Just produce. If you produce, you're worth whatever you're paid. If you produce, you get a raise. I just think, by the way, I just think it's funny as can be that Mayfield's, I don't know if whining is the right word, but he's aggrieved. He's aggrieved that he's not getting paid enough. And then he goes out and ticks off his boss, says, hey, I want to raise, you know, F you or whatever. I just think it's hilarious. He ticks off his bosses and you know, a couple minutes later, I need to be paid. What do you want? Do you want to tick me off or do you want to raise, you know?
20: Yeah, he's a volatile guy. And that's what everybody kind of likes about it. But
19: sure.
20: Now we got a dose of how that looks when it's not going, you know, roses. Mm-hmm. And he didn't break down last year. To his credit, he didn't blame anybody. And I think he is a good teammate. Mm-hmm. We'll talk about that. We've been talking to players at training camp. I had an interesting run-in with A'shaun Robinson, the big, beastly new defensive tackle. A lot of people think he's kind of scary, and he was great until I made him kind of scary. So I'll explain how that went down. But the text line, 82945, it's funny, Lee. The first text we get is, Joe Bucks fan, I want Rock Riley. Well, Rock Riley's coming on at 1:00. Don't fear. Rock is here. 1:00. Rock Riley taking over after us. And we're here every Saturday. We're here at 11 o'clock.
19: What's new?
20: Stop complaining.
19: Don't be Baker Mayfield.
20: Yeah, yeah, exactly. Yeah, yeah. $40 million's not enough. All right. No, so Lee, the Baker stuff, when you said that he irked the organization, we know that to a degree. How much? I don't think they have any interest in a war of words with Baker Mayfield. They don't want to go public. You're not going to see Jason Light out there doing a news conference soon to react to this. As you said, they let it be known through Adam proxy. Schefter, their proxy. And when we when we say that, fans need to understand Adam Schefter's from the same hometown as Mike Greenberg.
19: You said it, I didn't.
20: The Buccaneers assistant general manager. Mike Greenberg, before he was assistant GM, was a guest on the famous Adam Schefter podcast. That's how close these guys are. You don't usually have director of personnel that nobody knows on an Adam Schefter podcast.
19: So connect the dots.
20: Connect the dots. Peter Schrager of ESPN, he used to live temporarily with Mike Greenberg.
19: So, oh, is that right?
20: Yeah, yeah, yeah, yeah. He's told that story before.
19: And I know Schrager's tight with other people in the front office.
20: Yeah, so there's a lot of back and forth there. When you hear something from Schefter or from Schrager on the Bucks, you should know that, hey, you should take that to the bank. That's the company line. And they weren't happy with it, and I think they have every right to be unhappy with it, but you're not going to see the Bucks go out there publicly because they do like Baker. Mm-hmm. They do want him. They do want him to be the face of the franchise. That's why they offered him over $100 million. And I can promise fans it was more than $50.5 million. It was a significant, those next 2 years. It wasn't just like, here's $50 million and a bag of peanuts and a gift card to
19: Dunkin' Donuts.
20: Yeah, exactly. Although I'd be happy to take a gift card to Dunkin' Donuts.
19: So would I.
20: It was significant, but that year, 2029, seems to be the sticking point for Baker. He wants promises that he'll be the Bucs quarterback in 2029. And guess when Todd Bowles' contract is up?
19: 29.
20: After the 28th season. And, you know, there's been a lot of talk about how those two are connected, how they're not connected. That's one thing we don't really know.
19: Well, there is a line of thinking that reason why he's not getting a big extension is because the Bucks are unclear. When I say Bucks, I'm talking about the front office and ownership. They're unclear how much rope Bowles is going to get.
20: Well, I think they're kind of clear because they're the ones calling the shots. I mean,
19: well, no, they're not publicly clear. They're not publicly clear about a lot. But here's what I'm thinking. Let's say the Bucks stink this year.
20: Say that. You can't manifest that. Come on now.
19: Well, you're telling me it can't happen? Let's say they do re-sign Baker. For whatever money he wants, he re-signs, re-ups, gets his extension. Okay. Bowles is gone after this year. The Bucks stink. The Glazers launch him. How do we know the new coach coming in wants Mayfield? He may say, no, man, I see all these quarterbacks in college that are coming out. I want to develop these guys. They can stick. He'll be on a rookie contract. I could take, you know, whatever, $40 million of that Baker Mayfield money. We could spend it on free agents, build up the defense. I think that's a factor.
20: It's interesting because if they believe in Mayfield, you could also go the flip side and say ownership would only hire a coach that wants to work with Mayfield.
19: That's
20: because
19: fair.
20: He's their franchise guy, like we've seen. If he is their guy. And to what extent, we're not really sure. But we're going to keep exploring it. We've got Mayfield comments to dive deeper into, as well as some of the things we've heard at One Buck Place. We will be right back. The Joe Bucks Fan Show.
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20: 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Lee DeCamper of Joe Buck's Fan alongside me. And we're here every single Saturday. 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All right, Lee, look. The Mayfield stuff, it's not going away. As much as Baker Mayfield wants it to go away, as much as he wants to say we're all ball and all of that, he's set himself up here for this to be an intense conversation all the way through, because people, national media is going to be looking at his body language. They're going to be,
19: you know, right.
20: If they lose opening day, it'll start for some people, or his first two interception game. Hopefully he doesn't have one, but that's how this stuff grows. And the question is, in my mind, we know that everybody likes to say Baker Mayfield, he plays so well with his back against the wall that he's that kind of guy. And I believe that. But then what happened at the end of last year?
19: Well, he was beat up, to be fair. I mean, still, that.

0: was good, mm-hmm. and he wasn't.
1: Yeah, like, well, so I mean, why was he on the roster? You couldn't have gone out and get some. You could have got Kyle Trask back in here. At least he knew the playbook. I'm not saying Kyle Trask was anything.
0: No, that's fair. So you're saying after the Rams game, whenever they realized that, hey, Bridgewater doesn't have it, they should have gone out and gotten somebody else, at least off the street. Like Trask was on the practice squad, they could have signed him back.
1: Exactly. He was on Carolina's practice squad.
0: Atlanta's practice squad.
1: Atlanta, I'm sorry. Well, I had to write the division.
0: Sure.
1: but back to Mayfield, I think he is that guy, but he was just physically incapable about, you know, for a couple games there of actually producing enough to overcome, you know, the rotten defense, overcome some of the injuries, including offensive line. But I think Mayfield is that guy. And I heard a podcast. It was, pardon my take, Lincoln Riley was on there. And for those who don't know, Lincoln Riley was Mayfield's coach at Oklahoma, and they're still tight. There was a night game last year or 2 years ago. Lincoln Riley was on the Bucs sidelines, you know, because him and Mayfield are very tight. And Lincoln Riley said most players, when they get ticked off, especially in a game, they go mental. They lose their focus. They lose their concentration. They're just a basket case. He said Mayfield is one of those rare players. When he gets ticked off, his focus is even more intense. And he said that for whatever reason, Mayfield has to have a boogeyman. He has to have an enemy. He has, you know, everything's against him. Everything's a personal attack. I'm going to get you, a USOB, blah, blah, blah.
0: Well, we remember last year when the Bucs beat the Jets and Mayfield started going off about how this was about their defensive coordinator, Steve Wilks, who he's the guy who cut me in Carolina. Well, Steve Wilks was an interim head coach. He was not in charge. Carolina was tanking. They had already traded Christian McCaffrey. They had already traded one of the receivers. I forgot his name. And they were giving up. And Mayfield is being benched because they're trying to tank. And he's mad at the interim head coach from, you know, years removed.
1: Mm-hmm.
0: So it shows you how he holds on to these grudges. And it is a way that makes you wonder, is he going to stay mad at the Glazers? Is he going to stay mad at Jason Light?
1: Well, they could do that. They can set it up where he's ticked at him very easily.
0: Well, it seems like they've already gotten that that done as far as a job. Maybe it'll help him.
1: What do you think? I'm sorry.
0: Let's head over lead to Brandon wants to talk about Baker Mayfield. Brandon, welcome to the Joe Bucs Fan Show.
2: Is Dave?
0: Yeah, Dave in Brandon. Appreciate it.
2: I'm sorry, guys. Yeah, got me. Hey, man, you know, I've been listening to you guys. I'm trying to get to call in. Hey, guys, you know, everything Baker, I want to just talk about Baker. It's the offensive line, man. If the offensive line has to be lights out.
0: Oh, it's a great offensive line. You kind of broke up there a little bit, Dave. It's a great Bucs offensive line, and I'd love to be able to stand here and say they're back healthy, but Tristan Wirfs comes up with a mysterious hamstring injury running on his conditioning test, and he's missed the first 3 days of practice. So we hope it's a durable unit this year, but the reality is these guys, while they're super talented line and were 2 years ago, showed it. I'm not sure how durable these guys are.
2: I know. And me as a Bucs fan, I can understand one of the best. I mean, I like every position. The players are there. Again, they help me. But again, getting back to Baker's career with us this year, this offensive line has got to play lights out. It does.
0: Thanks, Dave. Yeah, it definitely has to play lights out. Lee, you know that. That's going to make the offense cook.
1: This is what I think about the offensive line. I've been saying this for a couple of years. At worst, when healthy, they're the number three offensive line in the league. Of all the concerns I have with the Bucs, my least, if not zero concern, is the offensive line, so long as they stay healthy. I have no issues about the offensive line. You know, when you said they have to play lights out, that's their standard of playing lights out. That's what they do when they're healthy.
0: And that was the term Baker used. He said top three line. He used that during his news conference the other day. And that also makes you wonder, should Baker maybe be a little bit more appreciative? They built an incredible offensive line. He's got receiver weapons all over the place. He's got a starting tight end that he obviously likes and trusts in Cade Otton, and they've got a nice running back stable. Isn't this what you want? And we know that Baker had a heavy hand in picking the offensive coordinator. The guy's a very powerful quarterback in NFL circles.
1: Is it fair to say if he didn't want Zach Robinson, Robinson wouldn't be here?
0: It's more than fair. More than fair to say. You know that he was, you know, picking the guy.
1: Jason, come on, man.

0: Well, let's hope Zach Robinson gets past whatever reason he was not a hot head coaching candidate like every other guy who's in the Sean McVay tree. Something about whatever was going on in Atlanta last year, Robinson didn't get a head coaching interview. I don't know why. But he's 39. He fits the mold. He played quarterback. He's a McVay guy. Worked with Cohen. He didn't get a sniff.
1: Allegedly, last year, allegedly, and I didn't watch every Falcons game. I'm sorry. I focus on the Bucks. I don't focus on the Falcons. His bugaboo, allegedly, is he's predictable. I'd be predictable, too, if I had Bijan Robinson. I'd feed that guy the ball all the time. I'd wear him out. I'd be like stupid Juan said down in Miami when he had Ricky Williams and run him about 400 times a year.
0: Oh, absolutely. I mean, I can't knock the guy, but overall they weren't that great, but they didn't have quarterbacks. I mean, I watched most of their games. Kirk Cousins early was awful. Now, he's great whenever he plays the Bucks, and I think Bucks fans are a little distorted because they see Kirk Cousins and he's lighting it up.
1: But he's Dan Marino.
0: That's not the typical Kirk Cousins. You know, as far as the Glazers go with this, I believe Ira Kaufman, I believe what I think from having spoken to them personally back at the owners meetings and before that, is they don't want to change at quarterback. That's why they offered him the extra 2 years at $50 million plus. They like where they are. They like the consistency. They've never had a franchise quarterback start 6 years here in a row or ever. And they don't want to play games with that. Teams are dying for that. Joel Glazer told me point blank, I'd be happy to write that check, meaning for the big money, but I guess it's not as big as what Mayfield's looking for. So, you know, it's a weird situation where the organization likes the guy, but now they don't like what he said, but they're handing him the ball and they still love him. And, you know, there's all sorts of chatter out there. Even it started up in New York to trade the Jets for the Jets to trade for Baker Mayfield.
1: Indirectly, is this what the Glazers are looking for? What I mean by this is, overnight now, the Bucks are relevant.
0: I think it's something they're looking for, but it's not the way that they wanted to get it. When we come back, Lee, we're going to take calls. Danny in Boston is waiting for us, wants to talk Bucks. You can jump on the line, 888-388-0957. 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And man, the Vita Vea stuff is even more interesting because I've got some info on how they really feel about a trade situation and some of the options that they might have there. Stick with us. 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
0: All right, Bucks fans, Joe Bucks Fan Show rolls on. Lee DeCamper is here of JoeBucksFan.com, the roving reporter of JoeBucksFan.com. I'm Steve Isbitz of JoeBucksFan.com. I'm just teasing you, Lee. Just,
1: roving.
0: We're nonstop. We're roving everywhere.
1: Yeah, right? I was going to say, I don't rove too fast any longer.
0: Online at training camp, and we will be talking about what we've been seeing at training camp on the field. We've both been out there the first few days, and you know it's still underwear football. Pads don't come on until Monday.
1: Week, yep.
0: And one more day, they're off today. Tomorrow is another underwear football practice, as we call it, and then the real stuff will kind of start. And right before we get to Danny in Boston on the phone, I just want to say I keep hearing, we heard it driving in, listening to the great Sam Cohen, and I've heard it all over the place. This notion that Mike Evans is not here because he wanted to play with Brock Purdy and he doesn't like Todd Bowles, Lee, it's almost ridiculous. Now, it doesn't mean he doesn't like Brock Purdy. It doesn't mean he doesn't mean he thinks Todd Bowles is the greatest coach known to NFL football. But look, you and I know that there are personal factors here that made him leave, and they haven't come out. Mm-hmm. And those are huge factors, and I think it is going to come out. It just hasn't come out yet.
1: Months ago when Jason Light said family issue, it really was a family issue.
0: Yeah, so there's a lot to it, and I think people need to understand that he didn't take a hell of a lot less money just because he's so in love with Brock Purdy.
1: The issue is, not so much an issue, but the thing is, everybody has that image burned in their brains of Evans going off on 3rd and 28, leaving the field, or first on the sidelines, then leaving the field, going to the locker room. He blew up maybe 5 to 7 feet away from me right before he got in the locker room. I was there at the door, and he just went mental. And people have that image, like, oh, he's got to be hacked off at Todd Bowles. I can see how people can connect the dots, but that's not it.
0: Danny, how are you? Thanks for calling the Joe Bucks Fan Show.
13: Thanks for jumping on the radio, you guys. Always love the podcast. It's always good to hear you guys on the radio.
1: Thank you.
13: When I think about this Baker situation, I think about it from ownership's perspective. The real question comes down to, and I may have even called in about this before, do you think that you can win a Super Bowl championship with Baker Mayfield making $50 million a year or plus? So Lee brought up earlier, and I think it's a good point. If you have a rookie quarterback, you got him on a rookie salary. Quarterback could be good, they could be bad. But it frees up an extra $50 million to spend on your defensive line, a cornerback, whatever it might be. If you sign Baker Mayfield to this huge contract, he has to be a difference maker, such a big difference maker in like the Mahomes Allen type of realm that he can get you to a Super Bowl. And I think the question that ownership and Jason Light even maybe are getting stuck on when they start to think about this a couple of years in the future, do you really think that Baker Mayfield can power the Buccaneers to a Super Bowl and be that much of a difference maker. And if you're saying he's like the 15th quarterback in the league or somewhere between 10 and 15, you're going to need an insane roster around him to make that happen. And it's going to require some free agency money. And I think that's maybe where Jason and ownership is getting stuck right now. I'd love to hear what you guys think about that.
0: Yeah, it's a great question, Danny. Now, first, let me throw this out there. Let's just say we had the number two overall pick quarterback and he's in his second year. That guy's probably costing about $15 million against the cap. So it's not, you said zero. It's not zero, the difference. And of course, we know that the cap games are played. So you could have a veteran quarterback who that year he counts $35 million against the cap. The rookie would have cost 15. So it's kind of a $20 million gap, which could be two or one big time pass rusher or two solid players. I'm not knocking that. I think you can win like that.
13: 55 and 15. Like, so say you pay Baker 55, yeah. So you pay the rookie 15. That's the difference between having Max Crosby on the roster or not.
0: I understand. It doesn't. There is a benefit to having the cheaper salary, no question. But do I think you can win like that? The Chiefs don't seem too concerned. A lot of other teams don't. It's nice to gamble in the draft, but it's a different kind of gamble. And I think the Bucs would love.
13: You would argue that Patrick Mahomes is significantly better than Baker Mayfield, though, right? We could agree on that.
0: Absolutely. Absolutely. I think.
13: Okay.
0: That
13: so I think that's what the problem is. Unless you think Baker is like a Mahomes Allen level difference maker, you shouldn't be spending $55 million on that type of quarterback. I think that's where ownership and Jason Light are getting stuck on this. And you shouldn't be doing it for Brock Purdy or Dak Prescott or any of these guys either.
1: You took the words out of my mouth. I was going to mention those quarterbacks. Yeah. I think just from talking to a lot of, you know, Bucks people, I think they're looking at it from the perspective of Mayfield has already demonstrated he can win a playoff game. If he can win two playoff games, they could take their chance. You know, you got a puncher's chance. Anything could happen. I mean, I hate to bring this up because it's almost like a different life, but for crying out loud, Trent Dilfer got to a Super Bowl. Neil O'Donnell got to a Super Bowl. But like you said, you have to have better players around you. You have to have better defensive players than what they have now. I think I could say this. I had heard from someone at One Buck Palace. Jason Light was absolutely distraught about losing Evans. He was really down in the dumps. And someone went up to him and they said, Jason, don't get too bent out of shape about this. It's not like we don't have receivers. And with that extra money we now have, we can get some defensive players. We can surround some people. We can actually be a better team. And I thought that was an interesting point. And that was coming from within One Buck Palace.
0: No, it's totally fair, Danny.
13: I also rarely think signing 32-plus-year-old wide receivers to long-term deals is going to work out pretty well.
0: That's fair.
13: I think that dovetails into the Vita Vea thing as well. Also, like, I know it's painful for the fan base to watch these legends walk out the door. It's like Mike or Levante or Vita even, which hopefully it doesn't happen. Hopefully with Vita, they can guarantee this year, extend him 1 year for more money and just get that done. But, like, signing these guys in their 30s to long-term deals, it hasn't worked well for the Buccaneers in the past. If you look back at, like, Shaq Barrett, some of the guys that are played, just they got hurt, their play fell off a map, whatever. And it doesn't work well around the NFL, too. Heck, even Davante Adams wasn't – he got hurt last year. He wasn't very good. So, I don't know. I just get a little scared devoting tons and tons of money to guys that are 30-plus years old.
0: Yeah, the fun thing is that there's no perfect formula, right? I mean, look at Seattle and look at how the league has changed. You know, years ago, not even 10 years ago, you would have said, oh, you're not going to have quality quarterbacks on the free agent market or guys getting traded. And there goes Jared Goff, and he's leading an electric offense. And in goes Matthew Stafford, and he turns into an MVP Hall of Fame level player. And Tom Brady comes to the Bucs and plays for under market value. And you know, it'd be very interesting to see if Aaron Rodgers is successful this year, not making much money with really no pressure on him. And you know, there's just a lot of ways to do it. Is giving Baker Mayfield $55 million the way to do it? I can't say yes or no, but I don't think it's a definite no.
13: I'd also, Steve, and I'll say this, and then I'll duck so that I don't want to make the next hour and 20 minutes of your guys' lives miserable. If
1: you're not miserable. You're not making us miserable.
13: If you have the elite coaching that the Rams with McVay, the Niners that we talked about Brock Purdy that the Niners have with Shanahan, even LaFleur up in Green Bay, whatever you think of him, Bowles is not the worst coach in the league, no matter what anybody, you know, may call in and say after this. but he's also not a top five elite offensive mind or some kind of defensive guru that is such a good coach that he can make up for some of the deficiencies in the roster. Todd Bowles is going to need a really, really good roster in order to get this thing to the promised land. Again, he's probably between the coach number 15 and 20 in the league, which is fine. But he's not like a McVay or Shanahan or Dan Campbell or like that ilk of coach that we're talking about.
0: Well, I'm not sure. I'm not sure Dan Campbell's in that ilk, Danny, but I got you. We appreciate you calling in. Appreciate it.
1: Dan made an interesting point or to one of his points. And he was talking about, you know, Mayfield, I don't know, but $50 million's too much. A lot of people like to use the, they like to compare Mayfield to Sam Darnold. Hey, Sam Darnold got Seattle a Super Bowl. Sam Darnold's getting paid, what, $30, $35 million?
0: Yeah, he's in that old Baker Mayfield contract money. We'll see what he ends up getting long-term there. But what I have to point out is Sean McVay, when he didn't have Matthew Stafford, he won, what, five games and was relying on Baker Mayfield, who came in there and won one or two. He had a bad season. 2 years ago, the great Kyle Shanahan, they won six games.
1: Well, you got to admit those guys are better than Bowles. I mean,
0: I'm not saying he's not better, but I'm saying I don't see any phenomenal coaches, very few, without a quarterback.
1: Oh, of course.
0: So, you know, I'm not putting Todd Bowles in that category. Sean McVay is basically has one of the best starts ever and is probably on his way to the Hall of Fame with just coaching another four or five more years. But you need a quarterback.
1: Yep.
0: You know, I sat with John Gruden and Ira Kaufman at his office, and 2 weeks ago he was on the Ira Kaufman podcast, which you can listen to on the iHeartRadio app. And of course, we were there a couple hours. We talked to Gruden off the microphone, and he was talking about, you know, basically giving all these examples of, oh yeah, you don't have a quarterback, all of a sudden you're not such a great coach anymore. Yep. Oh, look at the Chiefs last year. Patrick Mahomes goes down. There's no wizardry going on. And I know that those coaches are not Todd Bowles, and Baker Mayfield's not in the class of Matthew Stafford or Patrick Mahomes, but it is something you got to consider.
1: Here's a quick analogy, although it's baseball. And unfortunately, I got tired of the stat geeks, and I walked away from baseball a few years ago, and it still bothers me, but that's life. I used to be a monster baseball fan. I even covered Major League Baseball, and I'll never forget when the Cardinals lost Bruce Sutter. This is old man radio now. This is Chris Russo radio now. And when the Cardinals lost Bruce Sutter, Whitey Herzog said, "I just got 20 games dumber." So there's your quarterback. You lose your good quarterback, you just got 5 games dumber.
0: Yeah, it's a fun one-liner. All right, when we come back, we are going to be talking about what we're seeing on the field, the training camp, more on Baker Mayfield. We're going to get to Dave in Palm Harbor, wants to talk about Baker. Everyone's talking about Baker everywhere, Lee. It's not just at JoeBucksFan.com. It's in Publix. It's on national radio. It's a lot of fun. Text line has been lighting up. People got mad that Baker shouldn't have brought up Vita Vea. We can talk about that. We'll be right back on the Joe Bucks Fan Show.
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0: All right, Buccaneers fans, it's been fun. We are going an extra hour today on the Joe Bucks Fan Show, all the way up till 1 o'clock. We're handing it off to Rock Riley at noon. We'll be talking to our buddy Todd Wright. Many of you may remember him from ESPN Radio or from WDAE right here, but we'll be talking a little fantasy football as it ties to the Bucks for a segment, which is a lot of interest in fantasy football. I'm very curious when I go to my draft, Lee, whether fans have a soft spot for Mike Evans or not. As it relates to that, you know, you'll see, you know, a lot of fans take things real personal when it comes to fantasy football, even though it's just a game, but they shouldn't do that. Anyway, of course, we've been talking plenty about Baker Mayfield. We'll wrap that up temporarily. When we go to Dave here, we'll talk about Baker and then we'll touch on what we've been seeing in training camp. Dave, welcome to the Joe Bucks Fan Show.
31: How you doing? Good. The guy that answers your phone, we had a good conversation. I loved it.
0: Cody's great.
31: Let me ask you guys something. Do you guys think that Mayfield's a top-tier quarterback, yes or no, in the league?
1: What, define top-tier.
0: How many are in your top-tier? 2, 5, 10?
31: No, 33%, top-10, right?
0: Top-10. Do I think he's top-10? Last year, I would not make him top-10.
31: No, stop. Exactly. So you're giving... I'm cutting you off because of statistics. You know, No, I get it. And you know, in the league... A top-tier quarterback goes for, say, $50 to $60 million. A middle-tier quarterback, which he is, goes for $25 to $35 million on average. I think the Buccaneers organization, they don't look at Baker Mayfield as a top-tier quarterback. That's why this is where we are. Here's the difference. Baker Mayfield, in my opinion, he's a survivalist all his life. Anything he's done, he just battles, and that he brings that personality to a team. And sometimes that personality, he's not willing to change. In the past, the other two organizations he worked for basically had asked him, because it's written, it's these facts, they told him he's got to stop not being Baker Mayfield, but you've got to stop running into plays and getting hurt, because getting hurt doesn't do anyone any good. Even if you're playing hurt, it doesn't help. Baker Mayfield has to learn, in my opinion, if he wants to be a top tier quarterback, he's got to stop running into players.
0: All right, thanks so much for the call, Dave. Appreciate it. Thank you, Dave. Dave had some strong words there. Strong words.
1: Did he make sports radio history? He cut off the host.
0: Oh, that's fine. That's fine.
1: No, but that's history. You never hear that.
0: Nah, it was fun.
1: I'm cutting you off.
0: It was fun. Look, the Buccaneers view Mayfield as a top-tier quarterback. That's why they just offered him $100 million plus for 2027 and 2028. That's how they view him. They don't view him as a surefire top-tier quarterback for 2029. When he'll play this year at 31, he would play 29 at 34. They're not willing to do that. I can't blame them for not willing to do that. If Mayfield's willing to run the risk that, you know, I'll gamble that $100 million over 2 years. I mean, these guys are in a stratosphere we mortals can't even understand. You know, he's going to make $40 million this year. He's made plenty of money. Yes, we know he had a lawsuit claiming that his father stole a bunch of his money, but he still made all of his Bucks money. He's going to wrap up a $100 million contract this year. The Glazers have a lot to figure out. But the franchise tag, which I think gets unnoticed, you can still franchise tag a guy and trade him. And that could be an option for the Bucks.
1: You can trade a guy under a franchise tag?
0: I'm quite certain that you
1: okay,
0: can.
1: Okay, I was thinking people do that. They tag him, then they work out a contract, and then they trade him.
0: Well, often it goes like that to protect the team where they're trading him, but mm-hmm. the Bucks aren't going to just let him walk with no compensation, which is what Adam Schefter was screaming about on the Pat McAfee show yesterday. So we'll talk more about Baker, but at training camp, right? Not everybody cares about the quarterback to the extremely. We're patrolling training camp. And I have to say, I've been very impressed, even though there are no pads yet, doesn't happen till Monday. I've been very impressed with a few things. I'll just rattle them off. One, rookie Ted Hurst, the receiver. The guy looks the part. He's got great hands. He's not some fake big dude. He's a big dude, and he's smooth. He looks the part. And we saw Jalen McMillan walk in here as a third round pick receiver and catch 8 touchdowns and come on fire 5 games into the season, 6 games in, finish real strong. Plenty of rookie receivers have been strong for the Bucs, from Mike Evans to Mike Williams to Michael Clayton.
1: Godwin.
0: Godwin didn't play a ton as a rookie. He played special teams. He had his big touchdown catch to end the 2017 season.
1: From Jameis against the Saints.
0: And beat the Saints, but that was his first touchdown catch. But he could have been great if he got more time, I think. Man, I'm excited by that guy. Reuben Bain, he was the last guy off the practice field yesterday.
1: Really?
0: Everybody was in. He was out there working on not a sled, but like a pass blocking dummy, working on his craft. And he's great with the fans. He's engaging. He carries himself like a first round pick, and which is very good, because sometimes that doesn't happen at all. And while I wasn't impressed with him watching him in the quarterback series with Baker Mayfield, because he was on there, and wasn't impressed by what I saw from him watching some film, catching up over the summer, Jake Browning looks like a good backup, at least through a few days of practice.
1: Jake Browning has been a very big surprise, I think. I used the term opened eyes, and some guy, you know, went on the comments and mocked Joe Bucks fan for writing that. By the way, I was the author. And I replied to him, I guess you didn't see him in OTAs. He stunk in OTAs. He looks like a completely different quarterback. So, yeah, he's really turned the page. The guy that jumped, well, first off, Bain, your comment about Bain, he looks the part. He looks the part. I've seen him single-handedly blow up plays. Single-handedly. My major worry about this team is How is Bowles going to use him? And what happened was the second or third play of practice?
0: He dropped in coverage.
1: There you go. And thank you very much.
0: And it was kind of fun because it was a run play. And, you know, of course, the defense doesn't know. The defense doesn't know what the offense is calling. Bain was on the left edge. He drops in coverage, and they're running the opposite way. So that was cute. But for the fans wondering, Reuben Bain has been rushing with two hands in the dirt, one hand in the dirt from a standing position.
1: Four-point stance.
0: They're letting him do what he needs to do. I've seen him beat Luke Getteke clean. But, again, it's all missed. You know, it's all smoke and mirrors because Getteke can't punch him in the chest. There's no pads.
1: Yeah.
0: But he really does look the part, and guys gravitate to him. You could see that he's just got that it factor, and he's really good with the fans. I've seen him with the fans. Really good.
1: He is as advertised. Yaya's played well, but if I had to pinpoint one player that has really blown me away, it's a guy who's in his second year, and he's not a starter, Tez Johnson. Him and Browning have some kind of chemistry. Those guys are just lighting it up. And I like, don't get me wrong, I like Ted Hurst. The thing that impresses me about Ted Hurst is he catches everything. He's consistent. The nondescript passes, your 4, 5, 7 yard passes, he's consistent, always gets them. I think the Bucks honestly are going to have a battle. If you're just looking at a depth chart, and these guys are not going to start the season. I just about promise that, barring an injury. Ted Hurst and Tez Johnson. Two completely different type of receivers. I don't think Tez Johnson necessarily is an X receiver. Hurst is. But I don't know who's number four receiver right now. That's how good these guys are playing. I don't know who's number four receiver.
0: Yeah, the Tez Johnson stuff, he's caught a few deep balls, and he's made, I'm not taken away from what he's done. All he can do is what he can do.
1: And it's underwear football, so I get it.
0: But he's going against some really sad backup defensive backs.
1: Isn't Hurst doing the same thing?
0: Yes.
1: Okay.
0: Absolutely.
1: Yeah, they're both going against second team guys.
0: A
1: second team defensive back on the Bucks. So I'll put that in perspective. They're going to be greeting you at Walmart in a couple weeks.
0: A couple of those deep shots that Tez caught. Tez Johnson, Tez caught Josh Hayes. I mean, other guys. The defenders look lost. Mm-hmm. I don't know. But
1: to be fair to Hayes, although I'm not a Hayes fan, and he's anyway, Hayes, real quick, the bomb that Tez Johnson caught, and he did a backflip after that. That was good coverage by Hayes. That was good coverage. It was just a better play by Tez. But other than that, yeah, you're right. It's Hayes.
0: All right, we'll be back talking a little fantasy football, taking a break, talking to Todd Wright on the other side, and plenty more Bucks talk to come.
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7: T. Kraz, Tom Krasnicki here for my good friend Steven Julie Weintraub over at the Golden Diamond Source. 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
0: 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We're talking Buccaneers 2 hours today. Rock Riley comes in at 1. And Lee DeCamper is along for the ride with me. We're both the Joes at JoeBucksFan.com. 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
1: Hard to believe.
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1: Well, speaking of which, should we out Ira today?
0: No, absolutely not. He'd lose his mind. All right.
1: Well, I'm not the one that went somewhere like him. That's his fault.
0: So let's get to Todd Wright. Now, Todd Wright, our good friend, Todd is Todd still there? Cody, we lose Todd?
14: Oh, I'm here, Steve.
0: Awesome. Fantastic. Todd, glad to have you, Todd Wright. Of course, so many people are going to recognize his voice from WDAE right here years ago. And, of course, ESPN Radio and the Todd Wright Fantasy Football Podcast. 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Always good to have you. We're going to talk a little fantasy.
14: Thanks for all you guys have done for me. I cannot believe I'm going on 11-plus years of many different theme podcasts via JoeBucksFan.com. 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
0: Yeah, if you want to find Todd, the Toddcast, which is, of course, Todd's thoughts on all things sports, pops whenever Todd feels he has something important to say, which is how it should be, right? And that, I think, makes it even more interesting. But Todd, fantasy's here. People are getting ready for their drafts. They're trying to figure out what to do. I know you were talking running backs on the podcast today. And, you know, what I thought was really interesting is when you talked about how fans get scarred by having a guy they drafted like Ashton Jeanty last year, and then they don't want to pick him again, but they're really dealing in emotion. Maybe you can talk about that a little bit.
14: I think it's only natural. I mean, if we're going to take this beyond fantasy football, it would be the equivalent of a Buccaneers fan being upset that they used a draft pick on a kicker. So don't ever use a draft pick on a kicker again. I mean, I think it's just, it's human nature. We can apply it to many things. If you go to a restaurant and you have a horrible pizza, you're not likely to go back to the restaurant, even if everyone else is telling you that they enjoy the pizza there. So I just felt that for the opening episode of the podcast this year, I would play off the scar tissue that many had from drafting. I don't think you were one who did it. Were you, Steve, in our league last year? I don't think you took Jeanty. I think I remember who did, because he went running back first, second, and third round, and he barely played Jeanty. No, it wasn't him. No, it was It was one of my Todd Wright Tour golf captains who took Genty. And I was just comparing, as a little hint on what is available in today's podcast, how bad was Ashton Genty last year? Blake Corum didn't start a game. Blake Corum carried the ball 100 times less. Blake Corum had a higher yards per average, scored more rushing touchdowns, never fumbled. And then I spun it forward basically to say Blake Corum is a very live backup running back for fantasy football purposes this year, especially because we all know Kyren Williams tends to have a little trouble hanging on to the ball.
0: So, Todd, I'm glad you brought up Blake Corum and Kyren Williams, because the Buccaneers are in a situation with Bucky Irving and Kenny Gainwell, and that is kind of an interesting fantasy situation, because Bucky's gotten a bunch of touches when he's played, but Gainwell has not, but he was incredibly effective last year, and I think most fans think Gainwell's going to get more and Bucky's going to get less, but it doesn't necessarily work that way. And of course, people in Tampa love to draft Buccaneers in their draft. What are your thoughts on that whole dynamic?
14: Well, first of all, Fantasy Football Calculator does have paid content, but they have free content where they're regularly updating mock drafts. I think it is one of the most valuable free things out there without Matthew Berry's name on it that you can use leading into your draft. And because they have no regional bias towards the Buccaneers, basically in any 12-team fantasy draft, the likelihood of a Buccaneer going in the first three rounds is very low. Abuka is the first Buccaneer off the board, according to the ADP of fantasyfootballcalculator.com, and it would be somewhere in round four with Bucky shortly after that. I was front and center last year. As Matthew Berry does a ride or die, the player he will have on as many teams as he can to win a fantasy season, I have the opposite. I give listeners to my podcast one player that under no circumstances do you want to hitch your wagon to for an upcoming season. I have never missed on this. A couple years ago, it was Breece Hall. Last year, it was Bucky Irving. I have not announced who it will be this year, but I am not investing in Bucky Irving. I won't overdraft Kenneth Gainwell. I don't think you have to, but I think Gainwell's a very live type player, because why, Steve, is there this perception Gainwell is old? He is not. It's odd. When I looked up his age months ago, I was stunned to see how he has, in running back lives, still 3, maybe 4 years left. And how many times he touched the ball last year in Pittsburgh in an Aaron Rodgers offense was impressive. So I think that is someone that is worth rostering, regional bias or not, but you're not overspending a draft pick, especially anyone outside of the Tampa Bay area, on a Kenneth Gainwell.
0: We're talking to Todd Wright of the Todd Wright Fantasy Football Podcast, presented by Hooters. 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Funny story, Todd. We were in the WDAE studio. You were filling in for the big dog, Steve Dumig. And after the show, we were on with you and we were talking about fantasy football and why we don't really cover it at joebucksfan.com. And I think it was Lee or I or both of us said to you, well, why don't you do it, Todd? And yeah. And the podcast was created from there. And, you know, I love how you take different angles on things, and because, you know, that's what it should be about. And you're always it's never helped me win a league, but I feel like it helps me. So that's the best compliment I can give.
14: Well, thank you. I'm sorry that you've never won a league. Clearly, Ira is still irate that he has never won a league. I believe I beat Ira in one of our league championships.
1: I think so.
14: A few years back. The only way Ira could have won that championship game was to get the equivalent of an Alvin Kamara had what I call the Alvin Kamara Christmas miracle. I think it was like 6 years ago, where he scored 6 touchdowns in a game that was the championship week for most fantasy owners. And Ira had him going a year later in our championship game against the Bucks. And everyone will remember that was like the 9-0 game. And there were no fantasy points to be had. and Ira lost to me, and I won our league championship. It's a fun thing to do, and you guys were right to convince me to use the podcast form. I was very reluctant to do so because at that time, you guys knew I just wanted to retire. But I'm glad I retired, but I'm glad I do the podcast with you and TV for Bay News 9 and Spectrum News 13 out of Orlando while running my golf tour. I always knew Lee hated fantasy football, but I didn't know he hated golf more than fantasy football. That is something I've learned in recent years.
1: I don't hate fantasy football. It's just not my cup of tea. You know, like, for example, years ago, I did some fantasy football. But, you know, I'll go to a sports bar, have a couple of beers, watch football when the Bucks aren't playing. And, you know, some guy will be sitting next to me. I'm not saying this because you're a Cowboys fan, Todd. Please don't misunderstand. And this guy will be grumbling. Oh, I hate the Cowboys. I hate the Cowboys. A few minutes later, he's cheering. What happened? What's going on? Oh, you know, Dez Bryant just scored a touchdown. I thought you hated the Cowboys. He's on my fantasy team. And to me, that's like saying you want unrest in the Middle East because you have stock in Chevron, which I do.
14: There's a phrase I've learned in recent years called, I believe it's called cognitive dissonance. And you just explained one example of that. For example, a cognitive dissonance is, well, I only smoke when I drink. It's basically justifying doing something even though you don't normally do it. So, yeah, the people who wrongly hate the Dallas Cowboys, the only NFC team, you know, the last NFC team to repeat as Super Bowl champions, the hypocrisy there is how many fans say, yeah, when's the last time the Cowboys did something? Oh, I'm sorry. They are the last NFC team to repeat as Super Bowl champions. Where are the rest of you? But there's cognitive dissonance there in the guy. And nice Dez Bryant reference, by the way, as I look at my Dez Bryant Dallas Cowboy bobblehead doll in the Cowboy collection in my home, which has become a museum over the years, which, by the way, also features a wonderful Leroy Selman signed and inscribed creamsicle helmet that also includes five Selman Brothers Wings on Us business card from the original days of Leroy Selman's, which was one of my huge hangouts. And I miss Leroy Selman's original restaurant so much here in Tampa Bay.
1: That's
14: sweet. Watched a lot of big games there, spent a lot of money there. There were so many New York Yankees during spring training that would come into Leroy Selman's. It was a wonderful part of Tampa that I sorely miss.
0: Yeah, it was an iconic situation. Todd, we got about a minute and a half with you, and we've enjoyed having you here talking a little fantasy football. Todd Wright Fantasy Football Podcast at JoeBucksFan.com and on the iHeartRadio app, among other platforms. Todd, Mike Evans, speaking of regional bias and regional interest, they're looking at what he's going to do from a fantasy perspective with San Francisco, where, of course, it's very heavy with Christian McCaffrey. Now they got Debo Samuel. What are your thoughts about Evans fitting into the offense there in 1 minute?
14: Well, he burned me last year. I did invest a pick in him to make him a wide receiver one or wide receiver two, so I have scar tissue. I understand what the Niners did here because McCaffrey faced more heavy sets defensively than any running back in the NFL. So bringing in Evans, bringing back Debo, dissuades defenses from a heavy set as often against Christian McCaffrey. But from a fantasy standpoint, I agree with the current MVPs that Mike Evans isn't someone you are drafting as your wide receiver one or wide receiver two. At most, he's your wide receiver three. You're looking at him probably round five or later.
0: All right. Thanks so much, Todd. Great having you on the Joe Bucks Fan Show. We'll do it again, and good luck this season.
14: Thank you very much.
0: All right. We'll be back. More Bucks talk coming, and we've got callers to get to. Joe Bucks Fan Show rolls on.
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0: All right, Tampa Bay Joe Bucks Fan Show is back. We've been talking, and we will be continue talking all things Buccaneers up until 1 o'clock, handing it off to Rock Riley, our good buddy. And that's not a joke. We're good buddies with Rock. Love Rock. He's always got a lot of juice, energy, happy to be alive, which is fun to be around. Great talking a little fantasy football there with Todd Wright.
1: Todd's great on that.
0: He's fantastic. You know, people see him on TV, on VSiN, and, you know, it's a good podcast, but you know, that bias or that emotional bias that people bring to their fantasy drafts, even if they're just doing it online, mm-hmm. like so many people do, it's there. They get mad at a player who let them down the year before, and you can't approach it like that. That's like betting on a game because you're mad at the team, you know, that you know. You're essentially gambling, and you're trying to do your best. You can't be looking at last year.
1: And same with stocks.
0: Same with stock. Yeah, Lee needs a financial show.
1: I don't know about that, but, you know, like everybody at Brothers Pip and Constellation Energy, I got burned with that about 2 years ago. I'm not touching it. SoFi the same way.
0: It is difficult, though, the Buccaneers' breakdown of carries, right? A lot of fans are wondering, how's Bucky? Well, he looks very healthy. I wrote something up at JoeBucksFan.com. Day two of training camp, the Bucs sent him on a go route, deep left side, into the back of the end zone. Mayfield threw it to the back of the end zone. Bucky laid out for the ball and landed on his bum shoulder. Incomplete. Alex Anzalone in coverage. But that lets you know, if they were even calling that play for Bucky, he's healthy. Mm-hmm. He came crashing down on that shoulder. No problem.
1: I wanted to say this about Kenneth Gainwell when Todd was on the air, but Todd was on such a beautiful roll. I wasn't going to interrupt him. And nice Leroy Solomon's reference. I totally agree with him. I know exactly what story he's talking about. At any rate, Kenneth Gainwell, I always mention this. He's getting paid $7 million a year. You don't get paid $7 million a year as a running back to sit on a bench.
0: Yeah, look, he averaged 11 touches a game last year. He was the MVP of the Steelers, voted by the players, which in Pittsburgh is a big deal. Like, they list going back to the 1960s, who was team MVP. And they're paying him top dollar. Gainwell said half the league was interested in him, which makes sense because he isn't that old and he can do a lot. He was used as a receiver a fair amount last year, caught 80 balls, and he can run 5 yards a carry. Doesn't mean he's going to average or do any of those things, but he's never taken a big workload. How much he gets is a big question mark, but what hurt a lot of fantasy players last year from a Bucs perspective to hyper focus on the Buccaneers, which is what we do, who saw Sean Tucker getting 8 touchdowns last year?
1: Yeah.
0: So,
1: you know, run behind Tristan Wirfs a little more.
0: You might get 10.
1: Yeah.
0: Now, I wanted to go to the text line, Lee, because we got a shot at the text
1: line. Somebody's mad at me. Are you shocked someone's mad?

0: than Walmart greeters that they could be. And it's just to emphasize that not everybody at NFL training camp is really an NFL player. There are wonderful stories every year here and there, but most of the guys at the very, very bottom, your 80 to 90, are there for a reason.
1: Well, the reason, there's many reasons, but I don't pay any attention to the third team. I don't care about Joe from East Cornfield State because generally Bucks fans don't. They want to know about Bucky Irving. They want to know about Ted Hurst. They want to know about Baker Mayfield, Bane, you name it. They want to care about starters. Watch ESPN, watch FS1, or watch CBS Online, and watch and listen and pay attention to who they're talking about. Guarantee you they're not talking about some third stringer. I promise you that. And matter of fact, a couple months ago, Jason Light was on Wake Up Barstool, and he got rolling about David Walker. And outside of Tampa Bay, and maybe Arkansas, no one knows who the hell David Walker is. That's just the way it is.
0: Let me just say who he is. He's the Buccaneers' edge rusher, fourth round pick last year, blew his knee out, didn't get through a padded practice, and they love him at $1, but nobody knows who he is.
1: No, outside of, you know, Tampa Bay area, and maybe Arkansas, that's it. And Light got on a roll about David Walker and T-Bob, who's the host of that show. He calmly and delicately scolded Light for talking about a fourth-round pick who hasn't taken a snap yet.
0: Yeah, exactly. And I actually talked to Walker yesterday. I can tell you what he had to say to me. But, you know, yes, there are guys at the bottom of the roster that emerge.
1: Great stories.
0: Famous stories, even. Guys like Wayne Krabet with the Jets, who was a walk-on, who had an excellent career there till he had the concussion issues.
1: Adam Humphries
0: came to the Bucs, was a third-down specialist, ended up getting a big contract when he left the Bucs. Bill Belichick wanted him, and he said, no, I'm going to Tennessee. I don't know why he didn't go play with Tom Brady, but I'm sure Humphries can answer that. But Humphries had a great career for a guy who was a tryout player with the Bucs. And Humphries, when he was at $1, he was often mistaken for somebody working in the cafeteria, yeah. Or because he didn't look like an NFL player.
1: Well, even Cam Brayton was a walk-on, wasn't he?
0: No. He was undrafted, but he wasn't a true walk-on. But he, at one point, was a fourth-string tight end who mm-hmm. was cut and then came back in practice squad. And
1: caught a touchdown in the NFC Championship game.
0: And Tim Wright, if you remember him from yep. the Greg Schiano era, he was originally a fifth-string tight end, and he went on to win a Super Bowl and caught like 30 balls that year for the Patriots after he left the Bucs, after he caught 50 balls with the Bucs as a rookie because they had so many injuries. So it's not like we're not saying every player is worthless, but fans should have the perspective that, you know what, the guy you see in the third preseason game in the third quarter, don't expect to see him next week.
1: You mean Braswell?
0: You know, there's a great story about Shaq Barrett. Shaq Barrett, when he was signed as a free agent, one-year deal.
1: With the Bucks,
0: $4 million. This guy from Denver who did a little bit, but not a ton, and was a backup there, and they were giving him a chance. He played in the fourth preseason game that year.
1: Ooh.
0: There were still four games. He started in the fourth preseason game. They looked at his talent all through training camp of 2019, the year he ended up with 19 and a half sacks, and they said, now, this is a guy we can throw out there with the next week's mattress movers and the guys who are looking to belt somebody in the NFL before they never play an NFL game again. And, you know, they got that wrong, but thankfully he didn't get hurt and he went on to a legendary Bucs season.
1: Oh, yeah. I mean, you know, the thing about Shaq was I remember Bowles talking about Shaq when, his first year with the Bucs. And you know, obviously he blew up. He had 19 and a half sacks. But Bowles, like halfway through the season, someone, I think it was after the Carolina game when he had like three sacks on Monday Night Football. And someone asked Bowles about Shaq Barrett. And he said, well, we thought he had some talent to get sacks. He goes, if we didn't expect this, if anybody expected this, he wouldn't be here.
0: Yeah, absolutely. All right, let's get to Todd in Tampa. Not Todd Wright. Todd in Tampa wants to talk Bucks. How are you, Todd?
2: What's going on, fellas?
0: Not too much. Yeah, no, we're with you. We're with you here on the Joe Bucks Fan Show. What do you want to say?
2: Let's get down to business here. Let me just say something about Baker here. Baker, we give you $50 million. We're expecting to win the Super Bowl, okay? Todd Bowles is not a good coach, okay? I don't care what anybody says. He doesn't have the killer instinct, okay? That's what it takes to beat the Rams

0: or the Eagles on the road. You have to have the killer instinct to send that linebacker, that rookie Jeremiah Trotter, and try and run down Jalen Hurts. Okay, that's being aside from what it is. Let me say this: the people that are happy that Baker spoke out are the players on the locker room. Okay, the guys that are happy are Christian Wirfs, okay, who should get paid, and Vita Vea, who should get paid. Okay, you got Reuben Bain here. Let me say this. Okay, the Bucs fans are pissed off. We're pissed off that we didn't win a game. Okay, you can blame some of it on Baker, some of it on the coaching, whatever. We didn't go to we should have beat Miami. Okay, that cost us. That cost us the city like $10 million, easy. Okay, parking, gas, everything, stadium, the Bucs, the
1: hot
0: media,
1: dogs.
0: Everything.
1: Don't forget hot dogs.
0: But burgers, drinks. So that cost us. Okay, but that's coaching. You gotta find a way to win a ball game down the stretch. Be that out of May. What are our options? You're at 2 years, $44 million. So you're $6 million apart, and you're a couple years apart. Okay. So if you want 2 years, $50 million, okay, with X amount guaranteed, Baker, you're not gonna take it with an option to renew. Come on now. So I'm just saying, so if I'm Jason Light and I'm the Buccaneer owners, people say the Buccaneer owners. You remember if you watched that documentary that they had, even the Glazers said we should have paid Antonio Brown a little bit more. He deserved it. Okay.
1: Hey, well, thanks, Todd. Thanks. We got a break coming up. Appreciate it. A lot of great comments there.
2: Passion.
1: A lot of passion. I do want to say that look, the Bucs made Tristan Wirfs the highest paid left tackle in the game. He got his money. And so, yes, Baker Mayfield made a mention of Wirfs that he had to wait. He waited 2 days into training camp to be the highest paid left tackle ever. Antoine Winfield was made the highest paid defensive back ever at the time. They paid Luke Getteke in advance. They didn't have to. They paid Zion McCollum. Foolish move.
2: Yes.
1: But you can't call him cheap for doing that and getting ahead of it. Not everybody gets their money the minute they want it, but the Bucs have not been stingy about handing out cash. Although that could be changing, and we've seen it through the years, but that's not the history. We'll talk more about it when we come back on the Joe Bucs Fan Show.
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1: All right, Tampa Bay, talking Buccaneers here on the Joe Box Fan Show all the way up to 1 o'clock when we hand off to Rock Riley. Maybe we'll throw Rock a screen instead of a handoff this time. Like, he's got to catch the ball out of the backfield. But Rock Riley will take it over at 1 o'clock. And, yeah, we've got a couple of texts yelling at Todd, who was just calling in. So we're not going to get into some of that. They don't like him. They don't like him. He's not a likable caller.
18: Oh, the passion was awesome, man. I love that.
1: I got no problem with him, but not everybody likes the guy.
18: Yeah, I wanted to start yelling and screaming.
1: Hey, better that they're mad at you than mad at him than mad at us.
18: I expect to be. I don't know if I still am, but at one point I was convinced I'm the most hated person in Tampa Bay.
1: Oh, you're not, Lee. You're not. All right, that's the voice of Lee DeCamper. I'm Steve Isbitz of JoeBucksFan.com. And Todd did mention, and I've heard this from other fans, that Todd Bowles lacks the killer instinct. And there's a few ways to look at that. Now, he's got a history of that, but he's also got a history of blitzing, top 2-3-4 blitzer in the league. That's usually a killer instinct kind of guy who isn't scared. He may be scared of his four-man pass rush. And that's
18: he ought
1: why,
18: to be.
1: And that's why he's blitzing. But he also, you know, they got that time management, game management guru. Early last season, they did go for it plenty on fourth down. The Bucs aren't exactly bottom rung of the league on going for it on fourth down. I don't know if Todd Bowles has evolved a lot with the killer instinct, but there's some examples.
18: Well, I think it's a nuanced take, the killer instinct. Number one, you know, Steve, you and I are lucky enough that we got to know Todd Bowles doing our job. What people see on TV and what he is in real life are damn near opposite. In person, Bowles is borderline gregarious. He's lively. You know, on TV, he just looks like a stoic cigar store Indian. And that drives people nuts. They want the Tasmanian devil. And, he doesn't have a killer instinct because he just stands there. Well, here's what I think it is. Todd falls into the trap as too many defensive guys who become head coaches. That's their defense. That's their baby. That's an extension of them. My defense will make a stop. My defense will get the ball back. My defense will force a punt. The problem is his defense doesn't do that. That's where I think the killer instinct issue comes in. Because what does he go for it on fourth and two? My defense will take care of it. Your defense didn't. And that's what I think the issue is.
1: Yeah, there's different examples. That punt in Buffalo last year was a head-scratcher on fourth down. Having been there and the elements and all that, I almost understood it to a degree with the way the game was going. But on the flip side, the defense still can't stop anybody, and Buffalo's made for those kind of moments and situations to, you know, we saw in 2022 with Tom Brady, when Bowles in Cleveland, not a good Cleveland team, the Bucs had the ball late fourth quarter, could have had a winning drive. I feel maybe 20 seconds left, 25 seconds left.
18: Brady had him in midfield, did he not?
1: And he had Brady not throw. And then Brady did throw. They got a little yardage, mm-hmm. And they decided, oh, well, maybe we should actually be going for it. And it was just a mess. And of course, they ran out of time, but they wasted half the time because they didn't plan on throwing to begin with.
18: To put that in context, Brady, that was the first game after the bye. It was in late November. Might have been right before Thanksgiving. It was the first game after the Munich game. And Brady had a grand total of 2 interceptions all season to that point. And Bowles said in the press conference, why didn't you throw the ball? And he said, Brady might have thrown an interception. Oh.
1: Yeah, it was like Lovie Smith's famous quote, to go back to defensive coaches, when he said his famous quote was, we were trying not to score before halftime. We didn't want to put points up. We were trying to get in the locker room.
18: He succeeded, didn't he?
1: He succeeded. He absolutely succeeded. The Bowles stuff, I think Bowles has evolved as a head coach. It doesn't mean I think he's good. I think he's gotten a little bit better. Whatever happened last year, though, when he lost the team and they did not respond.
18: Correct.
1: After his famous tirade, his profanity coming out, his freak out after the Thursday night game loss, when they came out 10 days later and couldn't beat the Panthers and didn't have that fire that he was asking for, I think his tenure was lost and done. But the Glazers think otherwise. Let's go to Tim, wants to talk about Baker Mayfield. Tim, how are you this morning?
4: What's up, guys? Hey, I just wanted to make a quick comment, man, about, you know, Baker and the way he went about things. I just think it was super unprofessional. I think, you know, after the first year, they gave him $100 million. After the second year, they guaranteed the contract. And when things don't go his way, he goes running to the media to do all his bidding for him. And then what does he do? He doesn't come to the local guys. He wants to be a drama queen and go to every national show to throw his team under the bus. So I just think he wants attention for all the wrong reasons. When he was getting attention, being talked about in the MVP race last year, what did he do? He choked and he fell apart. So, look, I want him to have the guy. I don't think he's all that like some people think. I think he's all about the show, grabbing the crotch, putting the flag in the field, and doing all the nonsense he did from his college days. I want to see it on the field, you know. But I just think it was super unprofessional. Lee, I'm sure you're probably with me on that one, just the way he went about the whole thing, fella. So that's all I really wanted to say, man.
1: Thanks so much, Tim. Appreciate it.
18: I lean to the part of Tim's comment that, you know, Baker fell apart in the second part of the season. And as a result, the Bucs went off the playoffs. For his comment about Baker ran in the national media, let me set the scene for everybody, for all our listeners. The Bucs, you know, Baker's obviously a news subject. He's obviously the quarterback. He's obviously a quarterback of a team that may, again, win a division title. So national media tries to go to various camps throughout the preseason. And Pete Prisco, Prickly Pete Prisco of CBS, and Jeremy Fowler were trying to get time with Mayfield. And they try to limit, they being the Bucs media relations, they try to limit Mayfield's appearances. They want him focused on football. So when they knew Prisco and Fowler wanted to be here the first week, the Bucs media relations decided, okay, we'll have Baker Mayfield talk to both the local media and national media because they'll all be here on Thursday. It'll be, you know, just one shot. And so when Baker spoke with the press, local press, the Bucs have a tent on the south side of the practice fields. That's the media tent. That's where Bowles does his post-game or post-practice talks. That's where Cody Malkin and the rest of the players are. So right next to those tents, CBS, Prickly Pete Prisco, and ESPN, NFL Network had their setups. So it was kind of like a assembly line. Baker Mayfield spoke to everybody as a group. Then he did Prisco on CBS. Then he did Fowler at the ESPN. So it wasn't like Baker was actually seeking out these guys, like running down to practice. So, Jeremy, I got to talk to you. That was all arranged and set up and organized by the Bucs media relations.
1: Yeah, I almost have to give Baker a little bit of credit because he did talk to the local guys first, and then he went to the national guys. Now, for the average fan, it doesn't matter. It was all at the same time. You know, 5 minutes apart doesn't mean anything, but you know, he didn't run to whoever his favorite national mouthpiece is to deliver. As far as it being unprofessional, it's professional, but boy, is it different. It's different. And, you know, we had a caller today, Lee, say that the team probably loved it. The players probably loved it. Oh, Baker, man, he's speaking up to the man. I'm talking about the roster.
18: Okay.
1: And maybe that did it. Maybe they did love it to a degree. I don't know. But if I were on that team and Baker did that, I'd love it. But it still makes it's not the vibe the Bucks wanted, but the Bucks don't always have to get what they want. On the text line, we got a texter says, Lee, love having you guys on Saturday. What have you guys seen from the inside linebacker position overall in training camp? Think it's a big key for the defense this year. What makes that fun is the next text calls us fourth string radio hosts.
18: That's about right.
1: I always looked at us as second string radio hosts.
18: Well, okay. But inside, I guess they consider Rock Riley second string.
1: Yeah, well, Rock Riley's first string. He's coming up at 1 o'clock. I got to say, Lee, inside linebacker, I haven't put pads on. So we don't know how well Jeremiah Trotter can run downhill and hit somebody. But Alex Anzalone in person is a much bigger linebacker than we've had here in a lot of years. He is a big dude, and he's very much in charge out there. He even called the timeout in a goal line work, which I haven't seen a defense call a timeout unless it comes from the coach. I asked Todd Bowles about that, and he said, no, that was Alex making that call. It was, you know, we talked about how I'm happy with him doing that if he wants to do that in practice. So he's very much in charge. Trotter, haven't seen anything from. I don't know if you've seen anything else, Lee.
18: He had a nice run stop one time, but unfortunately, I have to follow the ball in order to take the notes that I print and our publisher should say. And so, unfortunately, when you have binoculars on, you're following the ball, you really have tunnel vision, so I don't get to see the defense. Now, I could monitor the defense, but then I wouldn't know where the hell the ball's at.
1: That's fine. And again, but as far as inside linebackers, I can't say Servassier Dennis is on the comeback trail, that he's been flashing left and right. I can't say that. Yaya Diaby did an interview with Chris Long, the former defensive end.
18: Podcast, yeah.
1: Green Light Podcast. The way he was talking there on the Green Light Podcast, Yaya, it sounded like he's looking at Servassier Dennis as a starter. Now, that's just Yaya Diaby, and that was the day before training camp. Let's hope that's not the case, because that is not what the Bucks
18: that's
1: want.
18: That's bad. Something's wrong if he's starting.
1: Yeah, this Buccaneers offseason, when they added Trotter in the draft, and Christian Roseboom, a veteran with 250 tackles over the last 2 years, none of that signaled there's going to be some grand revival in his contract year of Servassier Dennis. Hopefully he can play special teams. We'll talk more when we come back. More Bucks talk on the Joe Bucks Fan Show.
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13: Slow moving downpours and storms prompt a level 1 and level 2 risk for flash flooding for parts of the area, primarily up into Citrus and Hernando counties today into your Sunday, with quite a bit of heavy rain possible. Overall, about a 60% chance of rain and a mostly cloudy sky throughout your Saturday. Highs, as a result, stay below average in the mid and upper 80s. There's a chance for some redeveloping showers and storms to pop up again for your Sunday morning as well. I'm XFN 8 meteorologist Juliana Mejia.
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1: All right, Bucks fans, we got plenty more to get to here on the Joe Bucks Fan Show. A couple of calls we'll squeeze in. We got to give a thank you to Cody before we get out of here, right? In advance, right? You got to thank him. Can't thank at the end. You got to thank in advance. He's been hooking us up today, helping us out. 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
1: not.
28: You, gentlemen.
1: Oh, our pleasure. Our pleasure. All right. Hey, it's the Joe Bucks Fan Show. 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Let's head over to Mike in Los Angeles. Mike, how are you this morning?
29: Hey, guys. Thanks for taking the call. I wanted to talk to you about the first game for the Bucks, but I also want to preface that by saying there seems to be two schools of thought with this preseason stuff. It's been around now for a while, this discussion. What do you prefer? Now, I know McVay, O'Connell, Sirianni, they like to go soft on the preseason, whereas Andy Reid and Harbaugh, they like to go hard. What do you guys like? What would you prefer?
18: You're getting me wound up here, man. I think it ought to be banned. I am adamant about that. And the NFL has conned people for so long that they think, oh, if we don't have preseason, we'll stink, we'll be rusty, we can't play. I'll remind you that the Bucks won the Super Bowl in 2020 without a preseason game. Thank you very much. It's the only level of football where they have people convinced, the NFL, that you must have preseason games. An absolute crock. And I hope Goodell gets rid of preseason games, because you know what? He'll add regular season games once he gets approval from the NFLPA. And we all want games that mean something, not this tripe preseason. I hate it. I think it's an affront. It's an appalling element of the NFL, and it should be abolished. Okay, you got me.
29: Yeah, I'm not. Yeah, well, I'm with you because there's too much chance for injury. It's not like baseball spring training, and even that can create some injuries. But for football, are you kidding me? And the players hate it. We know they hate it. So I'm with you 100%.
18: Well, coaches actually, they actually like the scrimmages they have with other teams. They'll come out and tell you, we get more out of that than we do preseason games. So why are they having preseason games for? Getting their people beat up. I don't get it.
1: Yeah, Mike, I got to say, I'm a preseason fan because I like football. But I think the NFL would be just fine with one preseason game that gives you a chance to look at all those bottom of the roster guys and, you know, and throw them all out there and see what you got. You should be able to evaluate them very well with one game. How do they perform under the lights and that kind of stress and the joint practices? You don't need all these other games.
18: You mean the Walmart greeters?
29: Yeah.
1: And what do you want to say on the Bengals, Mike? We're running out of time.
29: Okay, we got a tough road to hoe here because they have legitimately beefed up that defense because they got Sexy Dexy now. They had Ronald Allen from Minnesota, who's a very solid defensive tackle. They got Mafe out of Seattle, who can certainly put on a good edge rush. They got Kyle Duggar out of Pittsburgh. And then they got Shamar on the offense. They got Samaje Perine back, plus their regular house of great, you know, receivers and Burrow. Tough draw for the Bucs. I don't see them winning that game.
1: Thanks, Mike. Appreciate it. It's been a brutal situation for the Bucs in that week one, only from the standpoint of the current cornerbacks on the Bucs. We don't know what the cornerback situation is, and if you're going to go play the Bengals with a major question marks in your secondary with young players, that is a recipe for disaster. Unless the offense is going to put up 30, I'm not sure that they're going to beat the Bengals, but we could put up 30.
18: Just think of this. You got Joe Burrow, Ja'Marr Chase, and T. Higgins going up against Zion McCollum and maybe Benjamin Morrison. That's all you need to know. Now, real quick, this Tim that called earlier, he brought up something. I got to be fair to Baker Mayfield. When he was in college, the crotch grabbing, the full context is, because I watched that game, they were playing Kansas. Before kickoff, Mayfield goes out, you know, they shake hands. These Kansas players wouldn't shake hands with him. Hey, if you're Georgia, if you're Miami, if you're Indiana, if you're Ohio State, okay, you're freaking Kansas, and you wouldn't shake hands with the opposing quarterback before the kickoff? No wonder Mayfield did that, and I applaud him for that.
1: You know, Rock Riley, he came in, he's coming up at 1 o'clock.
18: He grabbed whose crotch?
1: I didn't shake his hand. Who knows what he did in the other room there? But no, we love Rock, and the preseason games, we're not going to, Lee, you gave a great rant. We don't have to go back to it. As far as playing the starters in the preseason, I don't really like it for more than one or two series. Mike Evans, you told me he really felt he needed one or two series just to get the speed down and feel his timing for one or two catches, and that's all he needed for preseason. And, you know, if they limited it to that, you'd have a lot less injuries from the starters. And, you know, preseason should be just about getting healthy, but hopefully it gets abolished. More games would be a good thing, in my opinion. Let's head over to Craig in Las Vegas. Wants to talk
18: Sin City
1: about the Glazers. Real quick, Craig, what's on your mind?
2: Hey, by the way, tell Sean I also love his draft work, too, so I do listen to it a lot.
1: Yeah,
2: so,
1: Sean Sullivan's also our draft guru. Appreciate that.
2: Yeah. Yeah, no problem. Hey, how committed are... I'm a Bucs fan who's just as old as the team, so I've watched it since day one. How committed are the kids versus Malcolm? And the reason I ask is, listen, since Malcolm got sick in 2006, the team went on a spiral until the Brady era. Malcolm tried to do all these different things to win between the Gruden trade. He went after Simeon. He got Keyshawn. He put his chips in every year. We didn't see that for a long time. We know that it's pretty well documented that they use the money from the Bucks in the uncapped years to pay for Man U. I just feel like they're more focused on the Premier League than they are in the NFL. I know the Brady era kind of rescued them, gave them another Super Bowl. I just don't know, with this team being $9 to $10 million now under the cap, are they really all in every year to win? I do think they could take care of Vita. I think they owe it to him too, especially after when he came back to play the Packer game, the NFC title game, and he made a big difference, obviously, against a beat-up line in the Super Bowl as well, too. I just don't know what they're working on, a new stadium in Man U. I know that they have the stadium situation in Tampa now, too. I just don't know if they have the pockets enough right now
1: Sure, Craig. Let me answer that.
2: Are they as committed as his dad?
1: Yeah, let me answer that for you. Appreciate the call. As far as the Glazers and Manchester United, they no longer manage the team. They still have a healthy piece of the ownership, but you can look that up. You can Google it. They are not running the day-to-day operations of the team. So I would just throw that out the window. Asking if the Glazers are still committed as much as their dad was, I believe there's six Glazers. So that's six different people, and I've never heard that one has more of a piece than the other. Maybe one has more say than the other, but everything appears that they are committed. They're not an old ownership group by NFL standards by any means, and I don't have any reason to think that they're not committed to winning. They've, as Ira Kaufman likes to say, they have invested money in aging veterans to try to win now, like Anzalone and A'shaun Robinson. That's like $20 million between those two guys. You don't sign those guys if you're trying to rebuild and don't want to win now.
18: Well, 2020, just look at 2020, all the money they got shelled out for veterans.
1: Yeah, and you look at the salary cap, nobody's saying, oh man, the Bucks have all this cap room. They're investing in players. As far as paying Vita Vea more, man, I'm not sure that I agree with that. He signed a big deal. It's year four. He's 31. I get that he's worth more money, but if you give Vita Vea 20% raise in his final year of his deal, don't you have to give one to Baker Mayfield for this year? So, and they're not going to do that. So I think they're going to make Vita play it out, or they're going to trade him. But either way, they've got a talented roster, enough, certainly enough to win 9 or 10 games. All right. I thought, Lee, I thought you had something to say.
18: No, you look right in your face. You're
1: all
18: like,
1: right. We're out. Thank you, Bucks fans.
6: 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What you will see is a vehicle that can take punch after punch and keep rolling. 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
24: Lisa Sky Hain loved working with people.
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0: see how Cody's doing. We're going to ease into it. We're going to ease into it on this Saturday. You know, Cody's got the swag. Cody's cool.
1: I don't know about that.
0: He's very cool. So he's got the swag and he's in the controls. He's like he is the DJ. He's at the DJ booth. All the ladies love the DJ. Oh, yeah. But Cody says, no, man, I'm happily married, ladies, but I'll be glad to play whatever you would like. Oh, yeah. Oh, yeah. How you doing, Cody Haynes?
1: I'm doing fantastic. How you doing, Rock Robert?
0: I am doing just great. Knowing that it is football season, knowing that the Rays are in first place. Yeah, I knew that. I know they lost the game to the White Sox last night. The trade deadline is Monday at 6 o'clock. Eric Neander was on the drive with T-Kraz, and basically they got a shot. They got a shot to go to the World Series. This is the year. This is the year. It's just a matter of how much do they give up? What are they going to do? Shane McClanahan, he is on the IL. You know you need pitching. But anyway, the Rays are in first place. Like, here we are. Here we are. August. It's football season. And it's football season. Oh, my God. And being out at the Bucks. And, boy, the Bucks are making news, Cody Haynes. Did you know that, Cody Haynes? The Bucks are making news nationally. Yeah, and it's not good.
1: Yeah, that's not good. No.
0: Not the way you want it.
1: No.
0: They certainly are relevant, I will tell you that. Great show by Joe Bucks fan. They did a fantastic job. Brought you a lot of insight. We're here until 3:30 today. So there is a lot going on. There is a lot behind the scenes. Joe Bucks fan show, they gave you quite a bit. If you follow everything, I'm going to fill you in. Also, I want to get another perspective of someone that is out there watching every practice, listening, asking questions to Bulls and the players. That would be Logan Robinson, Bucks game day on SI. Good dude. He's been here before. He and his partner, River Wells. And so Logan is going to come by around 1:30. And maybe we'll get him here for maybe we'll do an hour with him. But anyway, we'll get it. We'll get his insight. Phone lines are going to be open. I'm assuming we're going to have quite a few that are wanting to chime in. There's two ways to do it. You can either do it on the text line. Remember to always start your text with DAE, and that is 82945. And the number to call to get on in, because I like to, on weekends, phone lines are open. We can talk 888-388-0957. Cody, I know you had your show early this morning.
1: Yep.
0: I wasn't able to catch it, so I know you probably gave your take. Then I'll tell you how I feel about what's going on over at One Buck and being there. What was your take on Baker versus the Buccaneers as an organization and Vita Vea demanding a trade and not practicing with a supposedly bad back?
1: Yeah, well, for me, it's kind of hard because, I mean, you get both perspectives. You get Baker's perspective, and yep. You can understand where the Glazers are coming from. I think that the way that Baker went about the situation and talked about it openly with the media wasn't great. And I know that, obviously, that's going to not make the relationship with the front office any better than it is, which it obviously has been pretty good before all this was said, but I do think that he does deserve his contract. I don't know how much. I don't know. I can throw out numbers. I know that he said that they weren't anywhere near where he was as far as numbers go. Obviously, there's some reports after that that said that they were on the same page as far as the numbers go, just not as much on the years or maybe guarantees or all the rest of the stuff.
0: So you can't sit on the fence. Where are you? You can't sit on the fence. So yes, there is both sides.
1: I'm on Baker's side.
0: Okay, you are on Baker's side. There you go.
1: Pay the
0: Cody,
1: man.
0: Okay.
1: He's Cody a franchise Haynes. Quarterback.
0: You're like some of those fans after yesterday. He had a good practice yesterday. And every time he had a completion, pay the man!
1: Were there a bunch of signs out there, too?
0: Prior to this, it was always Bucky. Bucky gets the most chance or, you know, fans yelling his name. But now, Peyton from Buccaneer fans.
1: Wonderful.
0: Okay.
1: What do you think, Rock?
0: Here's the deal. What I know and what's happening. Baker Mayfield is pissed off. He believes, and he's been told, he's a franchise quarterback. He wanted more than 2 years. 2 years on top of the year that he has right now. So that would be this season and two more years. So for 3 years, including this season, he'll be your starting quarterback. He's not happy about that. He also wasn't happy about the money. He told that to Jeremy Fowler, who is an established reporter on ESPN. Okay? This guy does not make up stuff. Adam Schefter never makes up anything. Regardless of what you think about Adam Schefter, he's paid in the millions by ESPN because he has relationships with teams, front offices, general managers, players' agents. And when have you ever known Adam Schefter to just make something up, throwing out a rumor? He does not do that. So the reason why I'm bringing his name up, follow me on this. Baker Mayfield goes, does his media session. He lays into the Buccaneers. Shady dealings. They do this in the history. Look at what Tristan Wirfs had to do. It wasn't close. Then he does Jeremy Fowler interview on the field right after he scorched the Tampa Bay Buccaneers. Okay? And he said it was not even close. And Jeremy Fowler asked him, do you put yourself in that top 10 range, the $50 million range? Yes, he does. And he said it wasn't close. All right. So we're like, oh, my God. So it goes viral. The Buccaneers are a cheap franchise. Oh, the Glazers are cheap. Why are you not paying your man? If he's your quarterback, why aren't you paying him $50 million? So then, that same night, Jenna Lane wrote the story for ESPN along with Jeremy Fowler, all right? At night, Jeremy Fowler adds, the Buccaneers did offer 2 years of more, $100 million plus, a little bit more than $50 million a year, all right? He did, all of a sudden, why did he do that? He didn't just all of a sudden, oh, I forgot about this. Oh, I think I'll just make this up. Then Adam Schefter is on Pat McAfee's show, and they start saying to Adam Schefter, oh, come on, he's your franchise quarterback. You're not paying him $50 million. And he said, no, no, no, hold on. The Buccaneers are paying him more than $50 million. Each year for the next 2 years, that was their offer. And what Adam Schefter does is he looks down while he's on McAfee and he said, this is what Jeremy Fowler reports at ESPN. Here's the thing. And Joe Bucks fan did a great job in letting you know. Adam Schefter has a good relationship with Jason Light and Mike Greenberg. He's Jason Light's right-hand man. He's the capologist, but he's more than that. All right, they're from the same hometown. The Buccaneers were pissed. Not so much as their quarterback went public and he wasn't telling what they offered. That makes the Buccaneers look really cheap. They were not going to say anything because then it looks like they're against their quarterback. You want to make sure. Now, let me also say this. I know this for a fact. The Buccaneers still like Baker Mayfield. They want him to ball out. They wanted him to go another 2 years after this, over $50 million for now. And then in 3 years, if he's still doing great, man, they can extend him. I'm just saying that's how they thought. Then Baker went on and said it wasn't even close. No, I was not offered that. What the heck? So here are the Buccaneers sitting there. What do we do? It's making us look like we're cheap. This isn't the truth. So then all of a sudden you hear Adam Schefter. You see Jeremy Fowler. There's also another NFL insider on NFL Network come out. No, the Buccaneers did offer more than $50 million to Baker Mayfield because they talked to the Bucs. The Bucs are like, look, we can't have this out there. We got to tell them what we offered him. So that's where it is. That's where it is. I don't like any of this. I don't like this. Now, when you piss off Baker Mayfield, he believes in himself and it fires him up. But I can tell you Baker loved being with this Bucks organization. Loves living here and loves here up until this negotiation. That's where we're at. That's where we're at. I look at this. Now, you can say, if he's your franchise quarterback, you got to give him 5 years. You got to give him 4 or 5 years on top of this year. But the way I look at it is, he's 31. He had a down year. Yes, he was beat up. He gives up his body. You can't really totally change that, the way he plays. That's the way he plays. And they're like, you know what? Let's give him $100 million, 2-year extension, and then see where we're at. But if you go 4 or 5 years, and the way he plays at 34, 35 years old, and his numbers did go down last year. I mean, I don't think it's a bad deal the way the Buccaneers did it. And that's what they did. But boy, oh boy, Baker went public. He knew what he was doing. Now, I can tell you this. He also talked to the team. He talked to the team. And from what I understand, we talked to a couple of players at Bucs camp. He was very good about it. He did not throw the Buccaneers as an organization. He wasn't whining, wasn't complaining. The players were saying, we talked to Cody Mauch. We heard from Antoine Winfield Jr. We heard from Chris Godwin. And Baker wanted to let the new guys on the team know what he's about. That's why he wanted to address the team. And he's very good about it. He's like, look, this is how I feel, but we're here to win. I want everybody to be on the same page. It wasn't like he started bitching and moaning about the Buccaneers being tight and not getting his deal. He did not do that, from what I was told by some other players. He took a leadership role. So that was good. That was good. That was good. That's where we're at. That's where we're at. Now, he spoke from his heart. And he is going to be, I believe he is going to play the best that he can play, because that is Baker Mayfield. And from a couple of players that I talked to, they do not have a problem with it. I was wondering, is this going to carry over? Like, Baker Mayfield is their leader. And when he's saying, oh, the Buccaneers, man, they had shady dealings. This is what they do. They don't take care of their own players. I'm disrespected. Like, and that's their leader. That's not good. You know that wherever you work. If you got one guy that's at your, he is your leader and he stands up and is like, but he didn't do that to the team. He didn't do that to the team. So that's where we are at. 888-388-0957. 888-388-0957. We got a lot of calls. We got a lot of texts coming in. So let's get to it. Let's go to Andy in Riverview. You're first up today on this show, the Rock Riley Show. What's going
2: on,
0: Andy?
2: Hey, how you doing?
0: Good, good. What do you say?
2: I see both sides, but I think Baker's played more well than enough to be the guy. If he wants 4 years, $200 million guaranteed, and they're offering him $100 million guaranteed, that is not even close in his perspective. He deserves the 4 years. Yes, it was a down year. Yes, he was hurt. But when he is healthy, he has been close to elite, started the year carrying this team, MVP-type player. He goes down and then the team can't win a game. Yeah, obviously we need him healthy then. He, 3 years ago, got us our first playoff win with a quarterback not named Brady since 2002. The next year, he throws 40 touchdown passes. This year, he starts great, and he gets hurt. He's not always going to be hurt. Bank for the best case scenario. Not best case scenario. Obviously, you have to hedge. You got to worry he's going to be hurt. But 4 years, he'll be 35, 36. Give him the $200 million. If he really gets hurt, just draft a quarterback and you have that smaller contract there. But you got to keep Baker. You got to keep Baker. He's the best quarterback we've had besides Brady that I've seen. And, you know, I think we got to pay the man.
0: All right. Thank you, Andy. Now, I am not, I do not believe they should give him $200 million. And a 4-year deal. That's me. Because you got other pieces around that you're going to have to pay for. I'm fine with it. I know Baker's pissed. He is pissed. He wanted at least a 4-year deal. And the Buccaneers are like, look, man, we're going to give you $100 million, but we're just going to go two. And that's where they're at. I just don't. I don't like the squabbling. All right, we gotta pay some bills, right, Cody? We gotta pay some bills.
1: Yeah, we gotta pay some bills.
0: We gotta pay some bills. Hang here. Don't go anywhere. Mike and Lee and I see you and you. Boy, oh boy, oh boy, oh boy. I don't like the vibe starting training camp like that. I just don't.
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0: Alrighty, welcome back. It is 1:17. How are you doing on this Saturday? Let me get back to your phone calls, back to all your texts. This is where we're at right now with the Bucks. I haven't even told you about Vita Vea. I will do that. I am here to tell you and help you out right now. We just got a texter. Hey, who's that lawyer that you advocate? 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Here's his number, 727-772-9060. 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

0: up his body. Do you want to give him a 4 or 5 year deal? I don't. I think 2 years at 100 plus million over 50 million a year. To me, this is me. I think that's fair. Let me go to Mike in Los Angeles. Mike, how are you doing today?
1: I'm always better when I'm talking to the Super Rock. Hey, Rock, do you, Jim Rome's a friend of mine. He used to be my neighbor.
0: Really?
1: Do you know, Jim Rome told me he knows you.
0: I really, you know what, I've seen, yeah, I've seen him, but the fact that he's been doing it as long as he does, there is at the top like that, that is very, very hard. He's a very hard worker behind the scenes. I know that. There was one time, one of the Super Bowl week, and he doesn't go out at night or anything like that. Very hard worker. But anything. What else you got, Mike?
1: Yeah, he's getting this. Well, I'm sorry to say, you know, I'm from Cincinnati, born and raised until I went to Vietnam, and then I've been in California since then. So I go back periodically, keep up with the Bengals. But if Baker makes, what the sad thing for the Bucks right now is they're going through what the Bengals have been going through. Last year with Trey Hendrickson, put a damper on the season.
0: Yeah.
1: The year before that, Ja'Marr Chase. The year before that, T. Higgins. You're right, Rock. It just puts a bad taste in all the players' mouths.
0: Okay, I'll tell you that. Thank you, Mike. Thank you. And hang in there, man. I know you're going through your treatments. Hang in there, Mike. Here's the thing. When you go over there and watch them practice, once they get on the field, I'm telling you, they know it is such big business. NFL, not for long. They've got to come through. Every single rep, every single practice, the eye in the sky, they're being videotaped. Every move is watched. So they're not really thinking about Baker Mayfield didn't get his contract extension when they get over there. And the fact that Baker addressed the team, and from what some of the players told me, he was a real pro about it. He wanted to let them know this is how he felt, but he's all about trying to win this season. He's going to give 100%. So that does make me feel better. Look, I like Baker. I've always liked Baker. But I don't think, I know he was pissed, but I don't agree with going public with it like that. And then just, if he did, the Buccaneers say, through Adam Schefter and through Jeremy Fowler, they offered him $100 million plus. Baker said it wasn't even close. Now, somebody is fibbing. Somebody's lying there. Do I believe the Buccaneers? Do I believe Baker Mayfield? That is the question. That's where we are. Now, so I don't like that. I mean, and you know what? Baker was pissed. Sometimes when you're pissed off, you're ticked off, and you just like, you got to let it out, man. And you let it out, but you do it in a public setting. And then you know how it is. And then sometimes, man, maybe I shouldn't have done that. But that's Baker. That is Baker. I don't want to tell you a story about me in the station. The one time I stood up in a meeting and it ended and it screwed me up. Okay. Let me go to. Now, hopefully you're calm, Brian, because I hear you. Hold on. No ranting yet, Brian. Start calmly. This is Brian in Plant City. Usually you yell a lot. How are you today, Brian?
2: That's right. You have to yell. I'm not doing good at all because I don't think Baker, I'm not with it. I don't think he should get paid. I haven't forgot. It was just like yesterday when we lost those 7 games straight and 5 of them was totally on him. 5 of them was totally his fault. Out of those 7 games we lost last year, how are you going to demand something in the way you finished up? Really? Really? I wouldn't give him a pile of money either, and he'd go out and do the same thing he did last year. Then the Glazers look like a fool. Earn your pay. Get out there and play and try to do better this year. Then play your contract out. Then see what they can do from there. I wouldn't give it to him.
0: Okay, you did a good job. You know what? You did a good job today. You did not yell. That was very, very good. I had somebody here ask me about Vita Vea. Vita Vea. Now, again, I go by Adam Schefter. You see, a lot of times these teams, they will go through the big name in the media, and Adam Schefter doesn't throw things out there. When Adam Schefter was on the Pat McAfee Show and was asked, hey, Vita Vea's got a

0: tweak back and he's not practicing. And you know what Adam Schefter said? That's called contractitis. So you can make your own conclusions. I believed Todd Bowles when he first said that. And I asked him to clarify that. I said, the reason why, Todd, the reason why Vita Vea is not practicing has nothing to do with contract, is because of injury. And Todd said, yes. That's what he said. But Adam Schefter is in contact with Bucks front office. Adam Schefter said that's called contractitis. I also know this. The Buccaneers do not plan. Right now, they do not plan on trading him. They want him. They need him. He's going to be paid $17 million this year to be next to Kalijah Kancey. They need him. But is it a tweak back or is it contractitis?
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10: On the night before Halloween in 1975, 15-year-old Martha Moxley was murdered in the Tony Bellhaven neighborhood of Greenwich, Connecticut. She was rich and beautiful and loved by all who knew her. For decades, despite intense media scrutiny, police failed to make an arrest. In 2000, 25 years after Martha's murder, her one-time neighbor, Michael Skakel, was arrested. He'd been 15, like her, at the time of the crime. He was also a cousin of the Kennedys.
11: A teenage neighbor and friend of Martha Moxley.
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10: 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I read the articles. Of course Michael Skakel killed his next-door neighbor, Martha Moxley. He beat her to death with a golf club. I knew it. And if you followed the case like I did, I bet you knew it too. My name is Andrew Goldman. I've been a journalist for 30 years. I got involved in this case in 2015. But here's the thing. 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From NBC News Studios, Dead Certain, The Martha Moxley Murder is a podcast series that I believe will finally provide a full, true, authoritative account of the Martha Moxley case.
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0: Welcome back. I'm Rock Roddy in the air chair on this Saturday on the Big Flamethrower, 95.7 FM and AM 620 WDAE. We do have Rays baseball today. That's at 4:10, Rays and White Sox. Tomorrow, it's a 1:40 start, Rays and White Sox. And then, boy, it's a long road trip for the Rays. Monday, Tuesday, and Wednesday, the Rays are in the Mile High City. Oh, I love Denver. Lived there for a while. Anyway, the Rays at the Rockies. That is Monday and Tuesday and Wednesday. Then they will go to Seattle, take on the Mariners. Then they will go to Sacramento and take on the A's. So the Rays are not home until August 14th. That'll be against the Orioles. But again, it's Drew Rasmussen. He is on the hill today. And remember, the trade deadline is Monday. I'm going to be filling in for Tikraz a long time, 4.5 hours on Monday. So it's going to be 3 to 7:30, and the trade deadline is at 6 o'clock. So I'm hoping we do have some news to give you Rays-wise. All right, let's welcome in now. He is with Bucks Game Day on SI, Sports Illustrated, the one, the only, Logan Robinson. You can follow him, Logan's Twitty. And he also covers FSU and this and that, but he lives here, and he's over at Bucks practices, and he's talking to players and coaches. And he's with us in studio. Logan, what's happening?
1: Rock, good afternoon. It feels good to actually have practices to talk about. I mean, I know going into camp, there's been a lot more Vita Vea. The whole trade request there was a stunner. And then knowing that Baker Mayfield wasn't going to get that contract extension before camp begins, like, we're getting all this national attention. We're not used to that down here in Tampa. So at least we got some practices to also talk about. Ruben Bain puts on the pads tomorrow morning. I'm looking forward to that to the most.
0: So is it Sunday or Monday? It is tomorrow, do you think?
1: It is tomorrow. Yeah, okay. We'll at least have shells on. So that means that we're going to see some Gedicke versus Ruben Bain. So I'm getting my popcorn ready. I'm bringing popcorn.
0: All right. So again, Logan Robinson, it is Bucks Game Day on SI. He and River Wells do a good job. So we are going to, we'll talk about what we've seen at camp, but you know, you can't bury the lead, my man. So let's start with Baker Mayfield. It's turned into Baker Mayfield versus the Bucks and the Bucks front office. Where are you on that? Or do you have a side? Are you more in Baker Mayfield that he should have gotten more than 2 years, that appears? Or are you on the Buccaneers side, giving him 2 years, $100 million, and then see where he is? Do you have a side either? Are you on Baker or are you on the Buccaneers?
1: I lean Baker, and I think for the main reason is leadership. This team lost Mike Evans, lost Levante David, who was more of a vocal guy, and the Bucks are going to be missing that this upcoming season. I mean, we heard from Tyke Smith yesterday, and Todd Bowles named him one of those emerging leaders for them, and Kalijah Kancey and such, but they need a vocal guy on this team. And, you know, I was down there with the at the game with the Miami Dolphins last year when the Bucks were down there. And after they lost that game, that was a brutal loss. That was an embarrassing loss for them. And in that locker room, we were listening in the press box and to the press room, and we heard Levante David. I mean, he was a very vocal guy in there, letting them know how
0: was he yelling awful. And stuff?
1: He was yelling at teammates. He was ticked off. He was not happy, and as expected. And, you know, Baker Mayfield came from that locker room. And I think now Baker's now ready to take on that leadership role, be more of a vocal guy as well, because he shows it on the field and he has earned that respect. But they need a leader, and, you know, the whole contract extension part of things, no matter how much money and such, you got to have someone that has that culture of leadership in the locker room to be able to win games. And whenever you're in the crunch or whenever you're at the end of the season, which the Bucks have been, and you're fighting for a playoff spot, like, that's where I think Baker earns his money the most. And I also think last year was awful because of Josh Grizzard. I think that was a big risk by the Bucks to promote Josh Grizzard. I understand that you want to keep a familiar offense so then Baker doesn't have to switch up a whole ton of things. I totally get that. But after about week six, defensive coordinators were able to eat up what Grizzard was doing. And also, too, Baker had no offensive line last year. So I think there's a big bounce back year. But it's just interesting that the Bucks ownership don't really want to, because I don't think it's really on Light right now, and I think Light wants to get him that extension. I do think this is all above Light at the moment, which makes this very interesting.
0: Okay, so I am more on, I think it's a, to me, this is me, looking at Baker, I look at 2 years, over $100 million, a little over $50 million a year. To me, I'm okay with that, only because he is 31, the way he plays. That's three more seasons. I'm good like that. And if he just balls out, then the money is going to be unbelievable. Are you stuck on the 2 years you think, or is it more money? Baker says it's everything. That's what he told Jeremy Fowler of ESPN. Now, he was pissed after he did his thing. And I can understand this. Sometimes you're pissed, but that's what he said. He stuck by it. So you think he should have been given more money in more years or more years?
1: I'd roll with more years, and I understand that there's a great quarterback class coming up this upcoming season out of college football, and you might want to look into the future and stuff. I know they just brought in a rookie with Jalen Daniels, but that's a project guy. That's more of going to be a potential maybe backup for you moving forward. Jalen Daniels isn't the future there in that room, though. But you're taking a big risk if, you know, you say, all right, just 2 years extension there for Baker, and then you're going to go look for your next quarterback. And finding a quarterback is not easy nowadays at all. But the one thing that Baker does give you the risk, and I think, you know, what you're kind of alluding to, is that he's a risky guy. I mean, he's going to go out there and he puts his heart on the line. He puts his whole body on the line, and that's risky. We saw him do that last year. I think that Houston Texans game, whenever he went off and made that run and he gets dinged up, and God knows what actually happened to his lower body. But he gets up and he starts talking trash to CJ Gardner-Johnson. And, you know, that's just how he plays, but that's also the risk. And that's one thing, though, that the teammates love it. I'm sure the coaches do as well, except for, you know, top management that don't want to give him all that kind of money. And so that's just what comes with Baker, though. That's what you get, and that's just how he plays.
0: See, that's why I'm saying, yeah, for me, I think he's locked up for three seasons this year on his deal and two more. See, I'm good with that, only because that's it. If you give him four or five and he still plays that way, and then he's 34, 35 years old, man, and if it goes down, there's a lot there. But anyway, we kind of disagree on that. Let's go Vita Vea. Vita Vea demanded a trade. He is not practicing. Reportedly has a tweaked back. Okay. Now, do you believe that? I want honesty here from Logan Robinson of Bucks Game Day on SI.
1: Rock, you and I were watching right there, probably just 10 feet away whenever camp began. And we saw Vita Vea there, like, hey, okay, he's got his jersey on, but he definitely doesn't have cleats on. And after warmups get done, he comes over straight over to us with all the rest of the defensive linemen, and they start doing like bag pushing and all this kind of stuff. And he's getting involved with that, allowing for guys like Kalijah Kancey, A'shaun Robinson, who's a massive monster, just push Vita Vea back and forth, back and forth. And back injury. Come on, dog.
0: All right.
1: Come on, dog.
0: All right. So we agree on that. Only because I said, like, a lot of times, Adam Schefter, you gotta really watch. Like, Adam Schefter, some people might not like him for whatever reason. When you're high up like that, you're gonna have detractors. He never throws out rumors. He's never wrong. Give me the last time, like, Adam Schefter of ESPN was just plain wrong. And when he was on McAfee, he was like, that's called contractitis. So there you go. But. Vita doesn't want to get hurt. So I've been told that the Buccaneers are not looking to trade him, even though Jeremy Fowler said there are offers coming in. Now, there may be an offer that will blow them away. Where do you see this with Vita Vea and the Buccaneers, Logan?
1: This puts us in this team overall, but certainly that defense in a really rough spot right now. And I think we're all just kind of waiting there at training camp to hope that they're able to make a deal, and definitely the Bucs fans are, because that is the most pivotal piece on this defense. Todd Bowles has said this numerous times to us in press conferences, that he's the meat, he's the glue in there that's built around Vita Vea. And if you lose Vita Vea, you're looking at some younger guys that are going to have to step in and take on these roles, like Elijah Robertson there on the inside. A'shaun Robinson's going to get more reps in there, but A'shaun Robinson isn't coming in here to do what Vita Vea is supposed to do. That's just, they're not on the same level there whatsoever. Yeah, big size guy, and he's there in certain packages that can do things like Vita, but it's not at the caliber. So they're in deep trouble there if they can't get something done. And I'm yes, there's a lot of teams that are certainly intrigued by him because he's been able to play quite a bit. I mean, he's been up there with Sue. He's been training up there. He's been able to stay healthy, available, which is a massive thing in the league, certainly for a big size defensive lineman like that. So any kind of team out there, there's a lot of them that are going to be interested in him. But the tandem between him and Kalijah Kancey is just such a good one. And they just reloaded that defensive line, Rock. Like, we're pretty dang impressed by Jason Light and just reloading that entire unit. Now, of course, Vita Vea requests a trade. It's just like, man, come on, man. What's going on both offensively and defensively? We've got some drama before, you know, even a preseason game begins.
0: See, the thing about it is he goes the last couple of summers and hangs out with Ndamukong Suh. Mm-hmm. And I don't know if you've ever seen Ndamukong Suh's podcast. He's all about the financials and money. And he asked these players, well, how did you spend your money on contracts? Did you invest? And, of course, he got in Vita Vea's ear. So Vita Vea comes back right the day before, and he's like, oh, I'm holding. No, it was actually before mandatory minicamp, where he said he's going to hold in, and he wanted a new deal. So if you're the Buccaneers, do you give him, do you offer him a little something for this year and bump him up? And this is what I would do. I would offer him a raise. He's at about 18 mil, 17 mil and change. Mm-hmm. I would offer him a raise and say, you know what? But we're just going to up you this year. And then if you ball out, we'll give you a lot of money. I don't think I would give him a new deal because he's a big guy. He's 31 years old. If you look at big guys like that, they usually start taking a step down with that size. That's what I would do. What would you do if you're the Buccaneers now with Vita Vea?
1: You know, it wouldn't shock me if Vita Vea would maybe be about that action because, I mean, we saw him on the sidelines. Like, he's chopping it up with Todd Bowles. He's smiling, having a good time out there while he's holding in or out, whatever you want to call it now, at training camp. And then he's, you know, putting his arm over Reuben Bain and, you know, trying to show them some love. Like, I wouldn't be shocked if, you know, Vito would like to take something like that, but it would have to be a significant raise there for that 1 year deal, whatever that might end up being, because he's now, I think, paid as a top 16, 17
0: right.
1: defensive lineman. He probably wants to be above that top 15, which I do think he is. Certainly, if you look at the aspect, like I was just saying, how much of a massive piece he is for that defense. Figuratively and legitimately, like, he has got a massive hold on the Bucks because
0: there's no doubt.
1: He's the biggest piece in that defense. So I would be fine. It's just he's probably going to look for a pretty big increase in pay if it's just going to be 1 year.
0: All right, that's where we're at. All right, when we come back, we're going to open up these phone lines. This is Logan Robinson. He is Bucks Game Day on SI, that is Sports Illustrated. So here are your numbers. Logan is leaning more towards Baker Mayfield. He believes Baker should have gotten more than 2 years. I say, you know what? To me, over $50 million for 2 years, for me, I think that's fair. Where are you? 888-388-0957, 888-388-0957. We're also getting some text in. Remember, you always start your text with DAE, 82945. We'll read some of your text. Logan, myself, Cody, here on a Saturday, WDAE.
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0: All righty, 1:47 on this Saturday as we are here in summertime. The Rays are in first place. They're looking for a starting pitcher. Shane McClanahan, if you didn't hear, he went on IL. They don't think it's going to be long, 15-day. Maybe at two starts, maybe a little bit more. Rasmussen on the hill today, 4:10. You can hear that game right here on WDAE. All right, Buccaneers will get back. There's no practice today with the Buccaneers. They'll get back tomorrow. Monday, full pads. They're going to have the shells on tomorrow, so it should be good. And Baker Mayfield is not happy. Buccaneers don't like the way he went public, and they believe they gave him $100 million. Baker said, no, it wasn't even close to that. What side are you on? And that's what we're asking today. All right, let's go to the phone lines. Let's go to Spencer in Tampa. You're up next with Logan and myself. How you doing, Spencer?
13: Hey, good afternoon, man. You know, I love Baker and I love Vita. Been a Bucs fan since 1976. When I look at it with Baker, I will offer him a 2-year deal for $100 million and then basically throw in a bonus, maybe $40 million up front for him. And then with Vita, you know, like you said, give him a 1-year deal, add some money onto it because both of those guys are near 31. I mean, this is not LeBron James trying to play until you're 40. And at the end of the day, like Sam Darnold, he took that team to the Super Bowl. Once again, I love Baker. He hasn't taken us to the Super Bowl, so he has to get paid to play. That's how I feel.
0: Now, let me get this straight, Spencer. You said give him $100 million. That's what they did, 2 years, $100 million. And did you say $40 million on top of that?
13: Maybe give him a $40 million guarantee that's going to him, you know, right off the bat.
0: All right. Thank you very much. Look, I want to let you know, like, I like Baker. Who doesn't like Baker Mayfield? The teammates love Baker. The inside that building, he is the guy. I just didn't like, why did he tell Jeremy Fowler of ESPN it wasn't even close to $50 million a year? That's what he said. Why did he say that? The Buccaneers came back through Jeremy Fowler, through Adam Schefter, and say, he's not telling the truth. We gave him 2 years, $100 million plus. That's what we gave him. So somebody is not telling the truth here. Who do you believe? Now, Cody Haynes, he believes Baker Mayfield should have gotten more than 2 years. Logan Robinson is here with Bucks Game Day on SI. He believes Baker Mayfield should have gotten more than 2 years, right?
1: Mm-hmm. I'm still riding with it.
0: I say I'm fine with that. I think $50 million or a little bit more than $50 million a year is fine. And you're here for 3 years. That I'm fine with that. All right, let's go back to the phone lines. We're getting a lot of, obviously, people wanting to chime in. Let's go to Joe. Joe is in Palm Harbor. Joe, you're on WDA. What say you, Joe?
14: Hey, number one, I love your show. Thank you so much for being on.
0: Appreciate, bro.
14: Hey, the big thing with Baker's contract, I think he really wants 3 years. A lot of it has to do with guaranteed money because you can offer the contract, but if they can cut you or you get hurt, how much is the team on the hook for? And I think that's also with Vita Vey. But I think they both deserve a 3-year contract, and then they have to negotiate the guaranteed part and then give some incentives for both players to stay healthy so they can stay on the active roster. And I think Baker could help the team even in a backup role because he is so dedicated to the position.
0: That's very good. That's very fair. There's a lot that are chiming in on your end. I'm in the minority right here. I think the 2-year deal at that amount of money is good, but a lot of you are saying more years. Here's one for this is a texter. For Baker, rip up his current contract, give him a 3-year, $150 million deal that would begin this year and make a 4th year guaranteed if conditions are met. Who's to say who's lying? The media lies already. Hard to tell who to believe. Both are to blame. All right. I mean, that's where we're at. But they're obviously at opposite sides. That's what I don't like. You can say that Baker's going to put this out of his mind and he's going to ball out. But the thing is, it is a distraction. And when we talked to Cody Mauch yesterday, here come the questions about Baker. When Godwin came up there and talked to us, here come the questions about Baker. It kind of is hanging over them. Do you not agree with me on that, Logan?
1: You know what was funny is we watched a big bomb touchdown from Baker, which one of the things about Baker is not great with the deep balls, but I will say these yesterday, last few practices, yesterday. Mm-hmm, yesterday he was connecting well, but anyways, he connected with the Mecca Egbuka deep for a touchdown. Beautiful shot, great throw. And what did that entire one buck, all the fans there involved in everything, they said, pay that man.
0: Pay the man. Pay that man. That's what the fans were saying.
1: And that's exactly what, you know, Jason Light's out there. He's out there viewing the practices and everything. We'll see how many of the ownership members are out there, all the Glazers and such. But that is going to be a continued thing. You're going to hear that, yes, at one buck. That's going to be a lot louder in Raymond James Stadium if Baker goes out there and balls. And he's also going to let them know. He's going to let everybody know. He'll let the cameras know. He'll point to whoever needs to be. That's just how Baker plays, and that's probably why too the ownership is kind of like, okay, we like this. It just puts us in a good spot because Baker's gonna have to play hard. I'll have to pay a little bit more at the end of the year, whenever that might be, but Baker is going to be Baker and times 10 at this rate with how much he already has a chip on his shoulder. He's got a whole fat bag of chips on his shoulder going into the season.
0: Let's go to John in Tampa. John, you're on WDAE. What say you, John?
15: First of all, I just want to say I just love your show, man. I really appreciate the vibe you bring to us.
0: Thanks, buddy.
15: To this community. But first of all, I'm not a Tampa Bay Bucks fan, so I really don't care about this. But I do want to say, go Cowboys. You're going to the Super Bowl. How about them Cowboys?
0: Is
16: this their year again?
0: You know, I should have. I've been doing this a long time. When they say, "Hey, love your show," usually then it's, "Uh-oh, something's going to drop." That's how it goes. Yes,
1: Thursday Night Football this year. Bucks go to the Cowboys in Jerry's World. So looking forward to getting over there in Dallas.
0: God, yes. Dak Prescott, $60 million a year. Is he the best quarterback in the NFL? Logan Robinson?
1: Paid like it.
0: Paid the man. I was just thinking what you're saying. Paid the man. Mm-hmm. If they go 2-7, man, they start at 2-7, you're not going to be hearing that.
1: No, absolutely not.
0: It's the way they drop down. All right, you can stay for another segment or two. Okay, what we'll do is we're going to continue this. We'll take more of your calls. We'll read some of your text. And also, I want to get Logan Robinson from Bucks Game Day on SI, his take on what he is seeing so far, 3 days of Buccaneer training camp. Who stood out to him? We're going to go behind the scenes and give you that. 888-388-0957. Your text line is 82945. A lot of text. I will get to them. Boy, this is a busy, busy time on WDAE.
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0: It is 2 o'clock on this Saturday. We've got Rays baseball coming up, 4:10 today. Rays and White Sox. White Sox won that 1-6-1 yesterday. Boy, oh boy, that home run by Junior Caminero. It hit, oh my God, center field. When you watch him at batting practice, I was like, I don't think I've ever seen anything like that. Maybe Jose Canseco, when he was here, was a little bit similar. But anyway, it is Drew Rasmussen on the hill today, 4:10, against Jay Hicks, right-handed pitcher. You can hear that game right here on WDAE. No Buccaneer practice today. Logan Robinson, he is with Bucs Game Day on SI. He and River Wells are there every day covering the Buccaneers. And that's why we have Logan in. We like having him in because he's given his perspective. I'm telling you what I'm seeing, what we're hearing. Cody Haynes, he starts off our Saturdays here on WDAE. Right, Cody? Cody gives you his take. Right, Cody?
27: Yeah, it's 7 o'clock in the morning when nobody's listening.
0: So
27: I'm just kidding. No, I kickstart everything, you know.
0: So funny.
27: I'm just messing.
0: And I will say this, if you are going to text in, you don't have to go too long. It's almost like also on social media, like you don't have to go too long. We do have a texter saying, Malik, St. Pete, I'm a diehard Saints fan and a Baker lover. I think neither side is lying, but the Buccaneers organization is covering up the full truth. I disagree with that. Based on what I know and just what I feel, why would Baker come out and say he feels disrespected and disappointed if it didn't offend him? Listen, somebody's not telling the truth. But Baker Mayfield, Logan can attest to this, he was so-so in the first practice or two. Jake Browning actually looked good. Jake Browning's going against second and third string defense, but also he looked pretty darn good. Okay, he's their backup quarterback for now. To me, Godwin has looked pretty good. Like, he looks like he's in good shape. I'm watching him cut this and that. That's good for me. Before we get back into this, who has stood out to you? It's only been 3 days of practice. Is there anybody that's kind of stood out to you, Logan?
1: It's going to be hard not to say Tez Johnson. I'm sorry. I mean, it just goes to show how loaded this wide receiver room is. I mean, he, in that second day of practice, I actually spoke with him, and I'll get to that part in a second, but he had a couple deep ball shots that he dropped, and he had some regrets there, and the next day he bounces back, and man, I mean, he was just after it. I think he scored 3 touchdowns in that day. He had a deep shot from Jake Browning, like you were just talking about there. He also had 2 touchdowns and red zone work. He had like a 7-on-7 red zone work there, and he had a big acrobatic catch in the back of the end zone, one just like kind of just an inward slant. Like, Tez Johnson is seriously putting some of those other wide receivers in trouble for playing time. Of course, we know who those starting 3 are likely going to be. You got Chris Godwin right there. You know Emeka Egbuka's in there. And then also Jalen McMillan, who I'm extremely high on going into the season. But Tez Johnson is making it very annoying for Zach Robinson not to put him out there on the field. And, you know, I asked Tez after that day where he just blew up and asked him, like, what is going on, man? What's happening? And he said, it's really the playbook. Like, I'm understanding where I need to be, and I've been connecting really well with Zach Robinson. I think that's a huge thing, definitely for a guy like Baker Mayfield who wants to take those shots downfield. Tez Johnson is one of those guys that you can do that with. And because you did lose Mike Evans, which Baker liked to go to off of those fade routes and such, going deep. And then also, too, you know, we heard from Todd Bowles. He said, too, it's a playbook. He's getting things down and putting himself in the right spots. And I think Tez Johnson was one of the guys out of these first 3 practices, because we aren't getting to talk about a lot of guys in the trenches early until the pads. I'm right there with Todd. I agree with Todd. I'm not going to evaluate anything from O-line, D-line until we actually put pads on, because that's when it matters for those guys. So we have to look at wide receivers, DBs, and such. But I think Tez has been one of the guys that have stood out to me very early on in just 3 days of camp.
0: I like Kenny Gainwell.
1: Yeah.
0: And, boy, they're going to use him out of the backfield as a receiver. I can tell you that. We're not going to give away, like, too many, you know, but fans are there. Fans can see.
1: Yeah.
0: And, oh, my God. And Bucky looks good. Bucky looks good, and I know Joe Buck's fan wrote about it. There was a play, I think it was yesterday, where he dove, and he landed down on his shoulder, and he just jumped right back up. And I even asked him, like, are there any limitations, Bucky? He said, no, he is full go. That, to me, is huge, to have him and Gainwell, and if you need Sean Tucker, I think if they can get that running game going, that's going to be huge.
1: Mm-hmm. I'm a big fan of Kenny Gainwell. I personally grew up becoming a Steelers fan, so I watch all the Steelers games. I knew exactly. He was the Steelers' best player last year. He was the team MVP. After last year, he also works in special teams, which I think that's one of the biggest reasons too they wanted to bring him in. Danny Smith, the former special teams coach in Pittsburgh, he comes down to Tampa. You match that with Kenny Gainwell, you're going to see a lot of Gainwell in special teams, and of course out of the backfield, like you said, he's a really good threat with his hands as well. And you pair that with Bucky, who, like you said, he had a big run yesterday that we saw great blocking from Emeka Egbuka off to the right side, and then, you know, Bucky just bursts off, which would have been honestly probably about a 30-yard gain. Just one of the safeties would have had to catch him. But yeah, match that with Bucky, you get over there with Kenny Gainwell. You got Sean Tucker too. That's a great piece. That if some of the guys are getting tired or not, we saw some pony sets as well. Like, there's a lot to like about this running back room, and you match that with a healthy offensive line. We'll see if we get Wirfs out here this upcoming week. We listened to Todd Bowles, and he said that, you know, it's either day to day or week to week. It's the usual Todd Bowles.
0: Let's let our listeners know. So Tristan Wirfs has not been practicing with a hamstring. Mm-hmm. That is legitimate. They had a running, what do they call it? Not a running drill. The first day it's called, they get time, conditioning test, and that he tweaked his hamstring. So they want to make sure that he's okay. I'm fine with that. We saw him on the sidelines. He's smiling. Tristan Wirfs is out there. Now, as far as Vita Vea, they say he tweaked his back running, and I guess he's been in the indoor facility. That's what they're saying. We'll go with that. But that's where we are. All right. We are going to get to some callers. I understand. We're getting a lot of text on the issue of guarantee. Rock, I think it's an issue of guarantee. If the Buccaneers offered 100 mil, but 75 mil is the guaranteed, Baker may be viewing that guaranteed while the Buccaneers are viewing totally available. Tim and St. Pete. That is a good point. I don't know how much was guaranteed. Do you know at all, Logan Robinson of Bucks Game Day on SI?
1: Nope.
0: Okay, so that we don't know. So that might be one of the sticking points with Baker Mayfield. But Baker Mayfield was ticked. He's not going to talk about this anymore. The Buccaneers, through Adam Schefter and Jeremy Fowler, said, we did offer him over $100 million, just to let you know. But again, it was just a two-year deal. All right, we got a lot of callers here. Let's go to Lucio. You are next up on WDAE. What you got for us, my man?
2: Hey, Rock. How you doing, buddy?
0: I'm doing great. What you got?
2: Yeah, well, I just saw a comment about the situation with Baker. Mm-hmm. There is plenty of blame to go around with this situation. But I tell you what, I don't blame Baker at all for doing what he's doing or saying what he said. He has the right to do it. He's a good quarterback according to for what we've seen so far. But I blame the Buccaneers and Jason Light for not taking care of this issue a month or 2 months ago. They shouldn't have waited this long. And this is what happens when you leave things for the last minute. And so now we are at a time to work his contract. And this is what's going on. So I blame the franchise for that.
0: All right, thank
2: that's
0: you very
2: much. I wanted to say.
0: No, that's okay, Lucille. We are getting you. The majority of fans are in your corner blaming the Tampa Bay Buccaneers for this. I'm not. To me, 2 years, $100 million plus. I'm fine with that. That's me. But I'm outvoted here by Logan Robinson, by Cody Haynes, and the majority of our listeners. Okay, there you go. That's what makes it good. All right. Let me go to Ricky. Ricky, you're on a flamethrower. What do you say today on this Saturday, Ricky?
5: I love you, man. That's all I have to say. But no.
0: What you think?
5: I'm on the side of the Buccaneers. And the reason I'm on the side of the Buccaneers is because, you know, they have proven over time, Jason Light and the Buccaneers, that they know how to manage the salary cap and draft great players. And I trust them in their decision making about this team. The other side of this that I don't agree with is if you're a team about what you're not getting, you just.
0: Okay. Why'd you cut him, Cody?
27: You can't say swear words.
0: Oh, I'm sorry. I was just so listening to what he was coming out with.
1: There we go.
27: I wish we could have that word beginning
0: with a B you cannot say here on. Very good.
1: We need the censor button there.
0: No, he's on it. That's why
1: I didn't know that was coming.
0: I got a big one right here, but I was just waiting to see what he was going to say. Hey, opinion is split. The majority of fans are on Baker Mayfield's side. You know what? I didn't ask you this. I didn't like it that he went public calling the Buccaneers shady in their dealings. They do this as an organization. They've done this to other players, Tristan Wirfs. I did not like that. I didn't like that. What say you?
1: Probably not the best route to go. I understand what he's talking about. He is very transparent in some of the things, which is one of the things that we appreciate about him. And we like that about Baker. But when it comes to this kind of stuff, you kind of want to keep it more in-house. And you can tell there's some kind of irritation there between him and directly to ownership, or if that's with Jason, whoever that is. But I think it's more leaded towards something above Jason. And Probably not the greatest, because we heard from him talk about, you know, Vita Vea is also working to do, you know, something here. And he's also dealing with the situation here, trying to get a contract extension. And so bringing him involved into it as well, where he could probably just keep this just single lined into his own situation, probably would have been the best idea. But Baker is Baker sometimes, and he gets heated. And, you know, right off the bat, you know, when Stroud asked him about, you know, the contract situation, you know, he went right on a 2.5 minute.
0: Cody, get that ready, buddy. Get that ready. But yeah, anyway, go on. I'm sorry. Keep going. Yeah.
1: Yeah, and he went off. We can certainly go listen to that if we want to.
0: Okay, so if you did not hear this, here's what happened. It's day number two of Buccaneers training camp. They put on the board who is going to come to, it's not a podium, it's a sit down, but come to sit down the table, and there's chairs there and media's there. So Baker Mayfield was on the list. Baker Mayfield walked over, took a sip of his water, sat down. Rick Stroud just said, how do you feel about the contract negotiations? And then he just went lengthy. This is it from day two of Buccaneer training camp, Baker Mayfield.
27: I thought I had it. I don't have it yet.
0: Oh, yeah, he doesn't have it yet.
27: I just messed with you guys.
0: Oh, anyway. You look for that. But anyway, I was surprised. And then he took a couple of questions, and he said, I'm not going to talk. I'll do this now. He knows how it goes. I'll answer a couple of more now, and then that's going to be it. Then he went off to the side, and Jeremy Fowler, he's a respected reporter from ESPN.
27: He
0: went one-on-one with him. Also, Pete Prisco, CBS. He did a thing with him, and that basically has been it. So here it is. This is Baker Mayfield. If you missed his comments, here you go.
6: Pretty upfront and honest about my feelings about Tampa. It being home for now, our family, we're raising kids here. We love it here. I wanted the deal done and set the deadline and told them it was going to be all ball after that, and I did mean that. And I don't know if they thought I was just going to take some of the offers that they gave, but I'm at the point of my career and understanding what I've brought to this franchise. One, I'm very, very thankful for the chance they gave me. Do not get me wrong on that. But I've also I really know what I've brought to this franchise, leadership-wise, and even play-wise. It's been some of the best years of my career, and I think it's only going to trend upwards, just being comfortable and feeling that. So disappointing in that regard to not have, you know, to feel disrespect a little bit.
0: So that was just his opening comments, and then he went a little bit further, and that's when he also called the Buccaneers organization shady in the way they do their negotiations. All right, let's go back to the phone lines. Let's go to Marty. Marty, you're up next on the Flamethrower. Go ahead, Marty.
7: Hey, Rock, I was actually calling about something else. I'm not even sure what you guys are talking about.
0: Oh, okay.
7: I won tickets yesterday morning from Sam Cohen, and I haven't got them yet, and I was trying to find out what was going on.
0: That's Sam Cohen. Let me tell you something. All right, well, you know what? He'll take care of this. Cody will take care of this. There you go. Logan Robinson is with me. He is Bucks Game Day on SI. The question has also come up, and it's very confusing, on a franchise tag. It's very confusing. Is it not, Logan? Do you have the details down? I actually asked Greg Allman.
1: That's the best guy
0: today,
1: for it.
0: And he basically gave me it would be $50 million in 2027 plus $30 million in dead money from his last deal, which would be $80 million. So I don't know if they're going to go that route. That's a possibility. Fowler said that's a possibility. What do you think?
1: It gets interesting, the numbers and everything. Like, that puts them in an interesting spot of the cap space, because you only have so much and it's limited in that factor. It just, you know, also too, you got to think about what Baker's thinking as well. Like, that, it starts to get interesting, to where, you know, Baker's got to figure out who's he really mad at. And I don't know if it's specifically if it's with Jason Light or if it's with the owners, but I think it's, like I keep on saying, it's, to me personally, not hearing anything or whatever, but I think it is above Jason in there, and it's just coming off the pass. Because, I mean, we've seen it where it's, you know, even Mike Evans. I mean, Mike Evans was going into a contract extension year. They say, nope, you're going to play this out. And then, hey, here, you get your money then. They've done this before. They did it with Antoine Winfield Jr. as well. Like, this is a theme and a trend that they do. I just don't believe Baker feels like, since I am the franchise quarterback, which he continues to say that he is, I hear he feels that way. This is what they have told him, that he's a franchise quarterback. He feels like, all right, well, I'm the quarterback. This is the top position on the team. erase the other, all the other positions. I'm not going to do what Mike Evans did. I'm not going to do what Antoine Winfield did. All these other players to get that contract extension. I want it right now. And also, too, just for the safety of my monetary, like, just get paid. And also, if I get hurt and all that kind of stuff, I don't want to have to deal with the concern looming over my head. Like, he's going to have to kind of do this upcoming season. He's fine to override that mentally and chip on his shoulder, as we all know. But he doesn't feel like he needs to do what others did previously because he feels like he is the franchise quarterback, which they've told him.
0: Okay, so let's continue on. Phone lines are open. More of your text. We'll do that. Logan Robinson, he's there at Buccaneer Camp every day. Bucs game day on SI. I'm Rock Riley. Cody is here. We will continue. Rays are playing tonight. Yeah, they haven't traded anybody yet.
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0: 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All right, I'm Rock Riley. Cody Haynes is with me. Bucks game day on SI. Logan Robinson is here. We are talking, obviously, it's Buccaneers. Football season is here. I'm loving it, but boy, oh boy, the way that this has started, like the Buccaneers are making news every single day. Every single day. I was listening to Mike Lombardi on ESPN, and he didn't like how Baker went public with that. Adam Schefter is on back-to-back with the biggest sports show in the, you know, Pat McAfee, and it's just what it is. But in the end, it's all going to come down to, can they play? Can they together? Can they win? It will come down to the defense. I know we had a couple of texters earlier say, you're talking about the offense. It was the defense. No, it was the defense, but it was actually everything last year. It was a 2-7 drop. And starting this slate clean, it's funny, too, because just a couple of weeks ago, I was like, you know what? You look at some of these teams that have some distractions, and the Buccaneers are clear on distractions, and everything is good and going in. And

0: he had his best day, yes, on day three. I thought he had his best day. Now, there's still things I have question marks. I think we'll find out more of those when we get to those preseason games, kind of like how we were evaluating Servasier Dennis when he arrived, and he was having really good camp practices. We're like, oh, man, this kid from Pittsburgh's got it all. You know, we're seeing some good signs from Josiah Trotter. He's putting himself in the right spot, and, man, that pursuit, that quickness, the twitchiness is really nice. He got to Kenny Gainwell on a quick flat route that he had caught from Baker Mayfield, and Josiah Trotter's right there on the money. And I just want to see this guy continue into those preseason games, see what he's all about, because the question marks of what he can do in coverage, and he's going to learn from that a little bit more. And then I would point out Alex Anzalone as well. He had a really nice play on Bucky Irving in a red zone. This was on the second day. They go into red zone. Maybe actually this is like more of goal line, probably on like the third or fourth yard line. And we see Baker take one of those just corner shots over to Bucky Irving. So this might have been on the 15-yard line, actually. And Alex Anzalone's all over it. I mean, he was right there in stride with Bucky, which is not easy to do. We've seen where Bucky can be a lethal threat, even kind of deep there. And Bucky got eaten up alive, and Alex Anzalone caused a PBU, which is a pass breakup. And it was a nice play. Alex Anzalone, and we heard from Todd Bowles yesterday, like he feels like he has gotten this offense down quicker than anyone else that has came into and played under Todd Bowles' defense, and it shows very easily. This is a really nice pickup that they made so far.
1: I was wondering why the Lions gave up on him. That there's got to be something there, because he's done all the right things.
0: Yeah.
1: He's very happy to be
0: leader
1: here.
0: Leader, too. We're hearing
1: he
0: him be a vocal
1: a
0: guy.
1: During the offseason workouts, I forget which player was telling us when he is running. They would do, you know, they're sprinting, they're running, they're staying in shape. He's calling out plays while he's running just to make sure he got the defense down. So I'm looking forward to seeing him. You know who Bowles also mentioned? Keontae Scott, the kid out of Miami who could play both positions, and he's picking it up really fast. Bowles specifically mentioned him.
0: Yeah, no. He's got quick, fast speed, and we saw that at the college level going back to some of those college football games. He's got, what's funny is whenever Reuben Bain's on the field, that he shines even more. And that, yeah, I wouldn't be shocked if that's another reason why they brought him into Tampa. You match that together with both of those guys, and they played some dang good defense last year under Mario Cristobal on the defensive side of the ball. They completely flipped how Miami played the previous year on defense and this last year. I mean, they balled out, and Keontae Scott is one of those guys. I think I keep on forgetting about Keontae Scott, because you immediately go over to, you know, Reuben Bain and Josiah Trotter, Ted Hurst, as well as another one that we might need to talk about.
1: Yes.
0: But Keontae Scott is going to be one that I think fits Todd Bowles exactly how he wants to be utilized, like, or how he wants to see a player utilized, is a Keontae Scott. And get ready for a lot of blitzes from Scott. And he's been putting some work in with the ones as well. Todd likes to do that really quickly with some of these newcomers, is get them going against the ones. So, I mean, we saw, I was pretty interesting real quick. The first team defense, at least the first team defensive line, was going at Jalen Daniels, who's, you know, QB3 or fighting for QB3, the rookie quarterback. He's got Jalen Daniels going against, you know, Kalijah Kansi and A'shaun Robinson, and he's got Reuben Bain come off the edge. So he likes to test some of these rookies, so Keontae Scott is getting some work with the ones as well.
1: There you go. See, we're giving you a little inside. So we'll have more. Don't go anywhere. Yeah, he's interesting, Jalen Daniels. He's interesting to me. But I really think that Jake Browning, is solidified as the number two right now. So we'll talk more of that. We're continuing. So far, Baker Mayfield still doesn't have a new contract. 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And the Rays haven't traded anybody yet.
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3: Just before midnight on Saturday, February 19th, 2005, Danielle Imbeau and her friend Richard Patron left a crowded Philadelphia bar. 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
3: Those same questions frustrated law enforcement. The FBI called it murder for hire.
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6: It was definitely murder for hire for Danielle, not for Richard.
4: You're right, it could be. 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
4: He's your son. 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
3: Fingers were pointed, allegations were made, and lines were drawn.
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3: What happened to Danielle and Richard?
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3: I'm Andrea Gunning. In this series, I dig into my own investigation to find answers for the families and get justice for Richard and Danielle.
4: I just want some peace for my sister's soul, and I want some peace for my mother.
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0: Bull.
1: There he is. Welcome back to the Rock Riley Show. Here's your guy.
2: All righty, what's going on? Rock Riley here with you on this Saturday.
1: Rock, I had to start you back
2: Hello
1: up.
2: Hello there.
0: We're back.
2: We are back.
0: We're
2: there you go. Let me just make sure. I didn't hear anything.
1: Went off and I was like, hey,
2: I'm
1: Rock
2: sorry,
1: Riley.
2: Sorry. We're back. All right, we're getting a lot of text. 82945. 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We're here till 3:30. 888-388-0957. 888-388-0957. We do have Rays baseball. And as a matter of fact, Cody Haynes has some baseball news for us. What do you got over there, Cody?
1: Yeah, so according to one of the Mariners, the Seattle Mariners reporters, the Mariners are actually listening to trade offers for your Rays, Rosarena, that used to play for the Rays, the left fielder that used to play for them, and I think that would be a good pickup. I mean, we have a lot of left fielders that are already on this team. You got Ryan Vallade, you have Chandler Simpson, and you have DeLuca, but why not just bring Rosarena back?
2: So, Randy or Rosarena? Yeah, now, go over this again. Are you saying that the Mariners are listening to trade offers, and are the Rays seriously considering bringing him back?
1: Or? Oh, I don't know if the Rays are actually.
2: Oh, I don't
1: know. No, I'm just tongue twisted over here. Can't talk. But no, the Seattle Mariners are listening to trade offers for Randy Rosarena.
2: Got you.
1: It would be wonderful to have him back, even though our Rays have a lot of options already there in left field.
2: No, but he would be a big addition. But I just don't know how that would work. You let him go. He was a big fan favorite. Now you're bringing him back. I don't know. I know they need a pitcher because Shane McClanahan is on the IL. His back, it's called back tightness, but he was out for 2 years, if you remember. 2 years. And I think he's got 99 innings right now, 20 starts, 309 ERA. So it might be a blessing in disguise because he had Tommy John. He had a nerve issue in his left triceps. 2 years out, back. So you know what? And Shane yesterday in the clubhouse was saying, you know what? Maybe to take this break right now, get myself healthy, get me right, maybe that's a good thing. So they did bring up a reliever, Alex Cook, and the trade deadline. It is Monday at 6 o'clock, so that's the latest on the Rays. All right, back with me. If you're just joining us here, 2:32 on this Saturday, Logan Robinson, he covers the Buccaneers. He's with Bucs Game Day on SI. I'm over there all the time. We'll be back over there tomorrow. Monday, full pads come out, so that's going to be good. We'll get more of an indication. Baker Mayfield, despite being unhappy, boy, that's a nice way to put it, because I was just telling somebody yesterday, like, if he went public like that, can you imagine behind the scenes how he might have been? You know, when you speak on a microphone or say, you know, it might not be the same as behind the scenes. You know what I'm saying? So I was kind of concerned. I was worried, like, he's best friends with Tristan Wirfs. They are best buddies. Is he in his ear? Is Baker? But from what I was told by some of the players, when he did, he said, I want to address the team. And it was the guys that were already on the team, they already knew him, but he wanted to let the new guys that don't know him what he's about. And I was told that he was very professional. He didn't throw the Bucs under the bus and say, oh, you know, they're shady and they don't treat their players good. He did not do that, from what I understand. So that doesn't surprise me, and I was happy about that, Logan.
0: Yeah, no, exactly, and that's what Baker is, and he wants to get this team to, you know, it's his contract negotiations, it's his, it's all personal to him, but at the end of the day, though, you know, it kind of goes into the locker room. They talk about it. Everybody talks about it. It's a big deal to get these contract extensions. And certainly whenever they have, you know, emotional relationships with Baker Mayfield, because they're bought into this guy. I mean, they love the way that he plays, the way that he fights out there, some of the plays that he makes. And he literally played last year crazy hurt. I don't know if anybody watched. I know a lot of you guys did the Netflix series.
2: It was awesome.
0: The quarterbacks, and he showed a lot of those injuries about, you know, his biceps like completely purple. We never saw that at practice. It was very well hidden from him on that side, and you couldn't really tell too going to practices and such. Yeah, he'd have some rest days on throwing. Well, it makes sense. His whole entire bicep looks awful. So, and then he had lower body injuries he was dealing with, and that's why I continue to say where, you know, just outside the contract negotiations, all that stuff that's going on right now, I think this offense is going to have a huge jump back from last year, from Zach Robinson coming in, an experienced offensive coordinator, something you didn't have last year, and a healthy offensive line. Baker Mayfield got really fidgety whenever some of his interior offensive linemen, like Cody Mauch, when he got hurt too, and inside over there, Bredesen was injured as well, got really fidgety. He did not trust that interior offensive line. And Tristan Wirfs didn't even start the season. He went through and had a lower body surgery as well.
2: I didn't forget about that.
0: Yeah, and Lou Gehrig, you know, he was dinged up, but he went out there and played. I saw him during warm-ups before games. This guy was not 100% as well. So you get your five guys back. That's already huge, but you get him back healthy, and you add in a tandem like we were talking about, Kenny Gainwell, Bucky Irving together, Sean Tucker's back, and some of these wide receiver pieces like this. Baker's going to have a bounce back year, and that's probably why he's betting on himself right now, Rock.
2: He does. There is no doubt about it. The guy bets on himself all the time. That doesn't surprise me. I was just shocked publicly like that, and it made headlines. And then the Bucks to come back a day later through Adam Schefter, through Jeremy Fowler of ESPN, and say, that's not true. Baker is not telling the truth. We did offer over $50 million for 2 years. So that's where we are. But you know what? When you see them out on the field, they're not, I know this, these players, when they get out on the field, they are not thinking about Baker Mayfield's contract or anything like that. You can't. You wouldn't be able to stay at this highest level playing in the NFL. You brought up something. Just watching the new offensive coordinator, Zach Robinson, he's off to the side behind the offense, off to the side a little bit. Sometimes they're right behind the quarterback. He's got his like a little walkie-talkie. He's talking right into the helmet. But it looks like you can tell he's experienced, can't you? Like very calm, cool, and collect. And he's drawn up some good plays. Like, again, we have credentials, so we're not allowed to tell you like formations and things like that. But it does look a lot better than last year.
0: Yeah, and they've been efficient so far, it's shown. I mean, there hasn't been a whole ton of takeaways, and Zion got away with an interception, but the ball's been taken care of well. Now has the defensive line gone back there a few times? Yeah, but they're just in pajamas. We'll see how that shapes up really tomorrow and certainly on Monday. But yeah, Zach Robinson, I mean, he's been putting some of these wide receivers like Tez Johnson, who you could class as a wide receiver four at the moment, wherever you want to put him. Ted Hurst is starting to get some opportunities where, you know, that's a kind of like a project guy, I think, for Zach Robinson, because Zach had a really talented wide receiver in Atlanta with Drake London, and London was a special cat. I think Mike Evans, it was about 2 years ago maybe, that he called Drake London his favorite young wide receiver coming up. And, you know, that's why whenever we were going through the whole Mike Evans situation and Zach Robinson's coming in, we're like, oh, it's going to be a lock here. Of course, Mike Evans is going to come back and play for Zach Robinson. That doesn't happen. But I'll tell you why that probably didn't happen. Zach Robinson has a Mecca Igbuka. He's got, of course, Jalen McMillan, who I think is going to have a big year in this offense.
2: A lot of players are talking about him.
0: Yeah, and the players are?
2: Yep.
0: Yeah, I mean, they have a lot of respect for him because I think they saw what he came back through, and not just physically with the
2: broke
0: neck injury.
2: His neck.
0: Yeah, at the Pittsburgh preseason game, he breaks his neck, and not only, he told us, like, emotionally and behind the scenes mentally, it was devastating for me, and that was my biggest battle, was just try to get back through it, through my head. But J-Mac, and then, of course, Chris Godwin, who you think has been really...
2: He does look good.
0: And he does look good. He caught a great ball from Baker Mayfield, right on the money from Baker, but a dang good catch.
2: Was that almost like a one-hander?
0: Right there. I mean, and we don't usually see those type of catches from Godwin, but, I mean, Zach Robinson's got him in some interesting spots so far.
2: All right, here are your numbers, 888-388-0957. We've been getting flooded here today, 888-388-0957. And, again, the text line is 82945. And always remember, start your text with DAE. Dak Prescott is the highest paid quarterback at $60 million. Then tied at number two. And where do you think Baker Mayfield falls into this? So Dak Prescott is number one at $60 million. Then these guys, four of them, are all at $55 million. Josh Allen, Joe Burrow, Trevor Lawrence, Jordan Love. Now, from what we understand from the report from Jeremy Fowler, and Jenna Lane contributed at ESPN.com, that he, in negotiations, Baker Mayfield's agent used Packers' Jordan Love, Jags' Trevor Lawrence, and the 49ers' Brock Purdy, saying, hey, Jordan Love's making $55 million. Trevor Lawrence is making $55 million. Brock Purdy is making $53 million. I should be up there in that category. Do you think he is as good as Jordan Love, Trevor Lawrence, or Brock Purdy?
0: He's in that realm. I mean, Jordan Love didn't have the season that he technically wanted last year as well. Brock Purdy, I think a lot of people kind of put him in that tier, him and Baker in that realm right there. And, you know, the one thing about San Francisco, they have a dadgum good head coach at understanding what they need to do offensively. Kyle Shanahan.
2: He's good. He's a great offensive coordinator, too.
0: He's a beast. He's one of the best in the NFL right there with Sean McVay and some of these other top-minded offensive head coaches. But, you know, Baker is in, you know, got to think too. I mean, the one thing that his agent and Baker are going to continue to say is, we keep changing offensive coordinators, man. How many years are we going to do this consistently?
2: And that's a fact.
0: It's completely fair. Like, both sides have their pros and cons. They can have their arguments, of course. But I do think right there in that realm, the Brock Purdy area is a good spot for him. And it's just up to Light and, you know, the Glazers, I think, more on is like, you know, do I do this or do I look for the future more than anything? We'll just have to see.
2: So after Jordan Love, it goes Jared Goff, $53 million. Purdy, like we said, $53 million. Justin Herbert is at $52.5 million. Lamar Jackson, $52 million. Jalen Hurts at $51 million. Baker right about there, maybe even a little bit better than one or two of them. Goff, Purdy, Herbert, Jackson, Jalen Hurts.
0: Well, let's see if Baker, let's say the Bucs want to come back in the middle of the season. Baker's playing well. He's doing well. The offense is clicking under Zach Robinson. That's going to put him probably in that 53. I think that because they're going to say, all right, well, I'm playing well, and you now, this is what you get for waiting for me. I'm going to, you know, ask for more than 50. We're going to go up to at least 52, 53.
2: I think Baker doesn't even take the call then. If he's playing good, he's going to be no. It's going to cost you more than that after the season.
0: Yeah, and wait for the market to go up. Yeah, I mean, that would be a good idea on his end.
2: All right, we'll continue. Logan Robinson is here with me. He is Bucks Game Day on SI. We're here. We're here in the NFL football season. The Buccaneers continue to make moves. If you're just joining us, we'll set the table for you, let you know what's going on. It is an off day today for the Tampa Bay Buccaneers, but the Rays are playing. That's at 4:10 today. They lost last night 6-1. They could not hit that starting pitcher other than Junior Caminero. He hit a shot. Oh, my God, it hit the D-ring. But Drew Rasmussen is on the hill today. You'll hear that game right here on WDAE. 4:10 is first pitch. Tomorrow, it's a 1:40 start against the White Sox. And then, long road trip way out west. It starts in Colorado with the Rockies. That's Monday, Tuesday, and Wednesday. Then the Rays go to Seattle for a 3-game set against the Mariners. And then after that, they go to Sacramento, California to take on the A's for 3 games. So the Rays are not back here at Tropicana Field until August 14th, and that will be against the Orioles. So don't go anywhere. Rock Riley, Logan, Cody, and you on WDAE.
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2: All righty. Yes, I am Rock Riley in the air chair. We have Logan Robinson at Logan's Twitty, one of the best handles for a Twitter account or X account. Logan's Twitty, probably did it from Bucks Game Day on SI. You probably did that when you first jumped on Logan's
0: Twitty. Yeah, before Elon took it over. Absolutely. I'm still riding with it, though. I ain't changing.
2: So funny. You got to keep it. And then, because I'm mine at... I put Rock Riley in a long time ago, and it was already taken, so I add real Rock Riley. But a lot of people don't get it. I can't get more. They just type in Rock Riley. They don't get it. Whatever. I'm at real Rock Riley, RealRockRiley on Instagram, at real Rock Riley, and then Facebook, Rock Riley. Cody Haynes is with us, and we take you right up until 3:30, and then it starts Rays Radio for the Rays taking on the Chicago White Sox. I know they lost last night, but 4:10 is your first pitch. So here's the deal. Here is the deal. I'm sure if you follow, if you're a sports talk fan, or if you're a sports fan, even if it's not a Buccaneer fan, you're a sports fan, you're listening here, you probably have heard what's going on. The Buccaneers. There's a lot going on behind the scenes. Logan and I are also here to tell you what we see on the field. And it's looked pretty darn good for a couple of days. It actually has not been that hot. Of all the training camps from the days that I covered them when they were at UT, Pep and Rude Stadium, going in the dorms and carrying in air conditioners and things like that, to over at Disney's Wide World of Sports, and then all the years here in Tampa Bay, this has been the coolest weather for 3 days. How about, right, Logan? Have you noticed that?
0: Oh, yeah. And I loved the little drizzle of rain we had for like 10 minutes. We'll take that. Cools it down a little bit.
2: So, and Cody Mock was funny. A guy named Leo, he was asking him, what do you think of the heat between here and North Dakota? And he's like, it's been nice. And it has been. But you know it's coming. You know it's coming. For the new guys, look out. Look out. So they'll get back to it tomorrow. You can follow Logan and I and we'll let you know what is going on. But here is the situation. Baker Mayfield is pissed, was pissed. And he went on record. He did his media session, and he lit into the Buccaneers, and he called it shady dealings, and they don't take care of their players. He felt disrespected. He was disappointed. He didn't like it. The negotiations. So they broke it off. He said he wasn't going to talk about it. If he didn't get a deal on the first day of training camp, that was going to be it. And he's sticking to that. Then he does an interview with Jeremy Fowler with ESPN, and he went a little bit further. And Jeremy was asking him, and he said it was just a 2-year deal. And Jeremy said, is it the money? Is it the years? And he said, it's all three. And he felt they weren't even close to what he wanted. So 2 years. So then that there you go. And then the next day, through Adam Schefter of ESPN, through Jeremy Fowler, who actually put in a new part of the story on ESPN that night, after talking to the Buccaneers, and then Adam Schefter on Pat McAfee said, no, the Buccaneers, they talked. And McAfee even said to Adam Schefter, so you talked to the Bucs? And he said, yes, the Buccaneers did offer a little over $50 million a year, 2 years. So make it over $100 million. So they did offer him that. That's according to Schefter. And that's according to Jeremy Fowler on ESPN.com. So that's where we are. But Baker, he didn't like the 2 years. He thought it should have been more. Where are you, Logan, on are you on Baker's side or are you on the Buccaneers' side?
0: I still ride a little bit on the Baker side. I do ride with him. I feel like I was expecting for a longer extension. I thought, you know, this was before even the Vita Vea stuff was going on. But like, all right, everything's good in-house. We've always heard about good things from management, certainly Jason Light and some things. We don't hear a whole ton from the Glazers a lot. They don't do a lot of media. They don't do a lot of media, but just from things that we hear reporting wise and such is that, yes, the Glazers do feel like, you know, Baker Mayfield is a franchise quarterback. He even stated that. Baker told us that. And, you know, now he feels like, well, if I'm not going to get, you know, at least a 3-year extension, I think he probably certainly wanted a 4-year extension. He loves Tampa Bay. He's done a lot in the community. It's a lot like if you go over and then you saw what Mike Evans did for his incredible run here in Tampa Bay, the amount of work he does off the field in the community, does a lot of fundraisers and such. Like, he is someone easily that this Bucks fan base has clinged on to. Yes, I know they were not happy with last year's performance, but like I continue to say, there's a lot of things that he had to deal with, only his body, but also to OC and, you know, the offensive line being horrid. I do still ride on the Baker side, and I think that he deserves a, you know, 3-year or whatever that might be. I don't think 4. I'm completely fine with not being in the 4 range. I'm fine with 3 years because I'm just listening to what Baker said, and it's been about mainly years over the money side.
2: Okay. I am fine with the Buccaneers offer. I look at it like 2 years on top of this year. The way Baker plays, he's 30, 31 now. Let's see. Ball out. I'm fine with that Buccaneers offer. That's where I am. I did not like how he went publicly with that. But we also found out, talking to some players, he wanted to address the team. And when he did address the team, he was a real pro about it. And he didn't throw the Buccaneers organization under the bus. He wanted the new guys to see what he was about. So that's where we are. Vita Vea wants a trade. He's not practicing. He says he tweaked his back after running on the first day. That's what he says. And that's why he's not practicing. That's the deal. All right, let's go to some of these callers. Let's go to Greg in Largo. Greg, what's happening? You're on the flamethrower.
1: How you doing, Rock? Logan, great show, guys. Awesome show.
2: Thanks, buddy.
1: I have to agree with Rock. I think the 2-year, $100 million is perfect. I mean, nothing more, nothing less. But I'm curious, guys. I trust my eyes, and I really have a hard time believing Baker could take us to a Super Bowl, especially this year. But my question to you guys, let's say he was the starting quarterback for Houston or the 49ers right now, could he get them to a Super Bowl? I'll hang up and listen. Thank you.
2: Okay, I say he can. I know you think that, oh, it's only Josh Allen and this and that. Joe Bucks fan was on earlier today, and I was driving here and made a good point. Trent Dilfer took the Baltimore Ravens. It was in the Super Bowl, and it was here at Raymond James Stadium. Because they had an incredible defense led by Ray Lewis. And you know what? Hey, they got it done. They got it done. So it's about team. To me. Okay, I think Baker Mayfield could do that, even though I'm in the Bucs' favor with their offer right now. What say you?
0: Match that 2024 offense, which you had with Liam Cohen. I understand that was the offensive coordinator, but he put Baker in a good spot there. Obviously, a career year for him. And you match that with a top five, top 10, maybe top eight defense. There's a chance the Bucks go on a run there as well. The defense is something that we've kind of been quiet about. You know, of course, with the, you know, we're talking about Baker contract stuff and Vita Vea and all that, but this defense would have to get better as well. Can't just be all rode on Baker and what he has to do. This defense also put Baker Mayfield last year into some tough spots as well. That defense could have stopped anybody.
2: Yeah.
0: Could stop anybody. We've kind of gotten quiet about that side of things, and I'm sure that's what Baker's side is saying. Hey, you know, I have been having to deal also, too, with, you know, that Todd Bowles defense that has not been phenomenal the last two seasons.
2: All right, let's go back to the phone lines. Bill is in Tampa. You're up next on WDA. What say you, Bill?
3: Man, it's funny you mentioned the Netflix special because I've been watching that, and it's also where they air WWE, and this whole controversy has a bunch of that feel to it with, you know, Baker kind of going promo on the Buccaneers,
2: right?
3: And then, you know, the whole thing is dramatic, and so it's like they're gonna make a deal at some point, but we got to get all the drama out. But I'll say this, having watched the Netflix series and having, of course, watched that season last year, even injured, that guy, I can see where he's at, man. He literally bled for that team only to be, you know, I'll never forget Mike Evans throwing his helmet and yelling 3rd and 28. You know, they had every opportunity, and even injured, that guy produced more than half the quarterbacks in the league. I say you give him 3 years. And 50, if you want to make that last year somehow voidable or limit your liability there. But as much as he's given, I feel like, man, he should get something in return for that more than 2 years.
2: All right. That, you know what, Bill? That is fair. And I would say the majority today, since we came on at 1:30, agree with you. And Logan does. And Cody does. I'm in the minority. I think the Buccaneers' offer was fair. Just looking, this is me. All right, we'll continue. We're getting a lot of text in here. Baker balls the blank out with Kyle Shanahan. The 49ers would be really tough to beat. Can Baker Mayfield can Baker Mayfield win a Super Bowl? That's my question. Next.
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6: Alrighty, we got a half hour to go, 3 o'clock straight up. We take it right up till Rays baseball, but boy, oh boy, the Buccaneers. I got to tell you what, man, for Sports Talk Radio, oh my God. Baker Mayfield, Tampa Bay Buccaneers, Vita Vea, he's got a tweaked back. That's the reason why he's not practicing. We're waiting for the pads to come on. That's the full pads are Monday. They'll have this. They'll do a little bit more tomorrow. We'll be there. So here we go. We got a half hour to go. I'm Rock Raleigh. We have from Bucks Game Day on SI, Logan Robinson. He covers the Buccaneers daily. He is in studio with me, Cody Haynes at the controls. Let's go right back to the phone lines. Let's go to Vince in Tampa. He's been waiting patiently. Vince, what say you?
7: Hey, what's going on, man? You're referenced heavily today. So actually, today is my two-time call-in. I've never done that.
6: Okay. All righty.
7: Yeah, so it's weird, but I think it's I'm going to be that weird guy. So I've been in Tampa now for 24 years.
6: Mm-hmm.
7: Grew up Lakeland. I'm a Bucks fan.
6: Got you.
7: I think it's ready to move on. Let's recreate. Let's go ahead and refabricate for a couple 3 years. We have good leadership. We have leadership in the GM. We've got leadership in the head coach. Love Baker Mayfield, but you know, let's move on from that if need be. Vita, move on from that if need be. And we have a strong base in the fans. We have strong base in money, facilities, et cetera. What's wrong with taking a little risk? You know, as the old coach said, you know, risk it, no biscuit, right?
6: So let me ask you a little bit more, Vince. Yeah. Okay, so you're at the point where you're looking at them right now. You're like, you know what? It's time for a rebuild.
7: I love both guys. I love the leadership of Vita. I love the leadership of Baker. I want them both. I wish we would just throw, you know, $200 million 4 years, done, guaranteed. And Vita, whatever he wants. I would love that. But if we're going to stumble, let's just fall and let's just start anew. I hate to say that.
6: And
7: Well, you stay with her, but sometimes you
6: got to
7: just cut it.
6: All right, Vince. Yeah.
8: What's with these callers today, Robert?
6: It's a
8: You're trying to get us
6: That
8: drunk.
6: Is hysterical. That is hysterical.
9: Is this what goes on in the show, Rock?
8: No, is this what's is happening? Because Logan's
9: I got my
8: around.
9: Family listening in.
6: That is so funny.
9: Yeah, that was funny, though.
6: That is funny. Look, here's how it goes. Like, you can't tell me. Jason Light, his job's on the line. It always is. Even though the Buccaneers, the Glazer family, I know this, they do like Jason Light, like the job that he has done. No doubt about it. But Baker Mayfield, everybody, jobs are on the line. Bowles' job is on the line. So I don't think that they're in for a total rebuild, like a rebuild. You know what
0: not
6: I mean?
0: Right now.
6: Let Baker Mayfield go. Let Vita Vea go. I know that's not what they're thinking. I know for a fact that the Buccaneers are not, as of right now, as of this Saturday, they're not looking to trade Vita Vea. They are not. They are not. Do they give him a little bit of a bump to keep him happy? They want him to play this year. And again, if they don't do anything, he's under contract for $18 million a year. What's Vita Vea's, the Buccaneers defense, they really need him. But what is his bargaining power? He's under contract. How long do you think Vita Vea's tweak back or holdout is going to last? I know they say it's a tweak back, but what do you think?
0: Yeah, we all know what that really means. I think he's been training very well with Sue. And he's been fine on that run. He's in Washington, I believe, and
6: yes,
0: everything.
6: Yes, Ndamukong Suh, by the way.
0: Yeah,
6: what Logan is talking about is, if you don't know, Ndamukong Suh, he is a big money guy, finances guy. That's what he studies. He likes to give advice to anyone, but especially NFL players. Vita Vea has gone last two summers to Ndamukong Suh's house out in the Pacific Northwest, trains, and Sue always played. Like he's taught him how to be healthy. If you look after that Super Bowl season, Vita's only missed, I believe, 7 games since then. He's been able to stay on the field. So he's done a better job with that. I'm talking about Vita Vea. But also he gets in Vita's ear about money and finances and look at where you're at and you're not paid enough. So do you think Vita, if the back gets better, do you think he is going to eventually start practicing?
0: I think eventually he might. And, I don't need to see him in the preseason games. We don't need to see him. I doubt we'll even see any of them. Some of the big dogs out there and maybe the third preseason game just for a drive potentially. But Vita Vea doesn't need to be out there for those. Now, for some of those joint practices, I'd be very intrigued to get him out there because you are going to have a really fun one up there in Jacksonville with Liam Cohen. And I think that's a really good test, early test to see where the Bucs are at throughout training camp. But I still think this gets done during training camp. I think
6: with Vita.
0: Yeah. Okay. Yeah. Yep, definitely. Yep, for yep, Vita. Yep, yeah. Yep. It has to be because this defense relies so much on him. I mean, he is a pivotal factor in there. He had a good season last year. And you got to think, too, Kalijah Kancey can't stay healthy. That's another thing we got to think about here. Kalijah Kancey can't stay healthy, worth a damn. And that creates to where, Vita Vea has some leverage here and say, I've been having to hold down the fort. Who are you going to put in there if I'm out? Who are you going to throw in there if Kalijah Kancey, his calf can't be healthy, can't stay healthy out there? Like, what are you going to do? Like, you're screwed. You're ultimately screwed. So you need me, but he is playing some leverage game. But eventually, though, he is going to have to play in like a hold in during the season. Like, that's just, it's a really tough situation that the Bucs are in. But, if it's just a 1-year deal, right now it's around a 17.7 kind of range, maybe bump that up, get in the 20s, 22s, like range 23.
6: Will he accept? I hope Vita accept it. What if he doesn't accept that?
0: Well, hey, I guess he's going to take an offer from somewhere else.
6: Or he's got to play he's got to play. He's under contract.
0: Yeah, you have to play.
6: Buccaneers say, we're not going to trade you.
0: Mm-hmm. Yep. Then you have to play. You're going to have to be out there.
6: The one thing that surprised me, I think it was yesterday, it was Todd Bowles. And he was asked about, the leadership on the team now that Baker went public about this. Mike Evans left for less money. What about it? And he was like, no, we have good leaders. He mentioned Vita Vea's name. Obviously, this is Bowles, quote. What about the leaders on the team? He goes, this is Bowles. Obviously, you got Baker. Obviously, you still got Vita. Obviously, yeah. You've got Winfield. You got Tristan, Luke, Bredesen, Tyke, A'shaun, and Nacho. So we have a lot of guys speaking up, a lot of the right guys, so that's a plus. Speaking up, Vita Vea asked for a trade. That I don't understand. So here's a guy in your team says, no, I want a trade, man. The West Coast or the Raiders? And that's your leader? We just got a text here. Sorry, this is a texter. Sorry, but Vita is no leader. Besides being a veteran, the dude says 2 words a day. He's not about to fire anyone up. Good player for sure, leader, And the same texter says this is coming from someone who owns a Vita Vea jersey. So no hate, just being real. Jolamite from Brooksville. What do you think about that?
0: Yeah, Vita does keep to himself. He certainly does, and he's not going to be the most vocal guy, and certainly he's not going to talk to us with the media. He likes to fool around and stuff in the locker room, and when we ask that, he get questions. It's just not his forte to do so. But yeah, leader-wise, vocal-wise, I mean, you're already hearing, which is pretty interesting. You've been hearing this, too, from the players. When we start asking them who is becoming vocal, who is a leader, we asked Ted Hurst about that on our show, and he's just a rookie coming in. He said it's been Nacho, A'shaun Robinson, like these new guys that have arrived. And yes, there's like a Tyke Smith in there, of course, Baker Mayfield and such, but and Chris Godwin. But a lot of these newcomers that have really came in immediately and become leaders for this team. And it's not usually hearing a Vita Vea. And this was the first time when we heard from Todd Bowles. I thought that like pinged in my head. I was like, okay.
6: Because he's demanded a trade. He's not practicing.
0: This thing is so off from him. I mean, we see they're practically hugging each other out there, Rock. Him and Vita and Todd, they're out there hugging, smiling, chopping it up, like just like fun and games and everything. It's certainly, it's Vita versus the front office and such, because Todd Bowles loves Vita. But it's just such a weird circumstance here from Vita Vea and, of course, Baker.
6: Okay, so you brought up Todd Bowles. I had a relative that has been a doctor for a long time. And he honestly asked me the other day, he's like, I wonder if he's on medication. He is so, he's so mellow. And and this is coming from a doctor. He goes, some guys, they take medication to mellow them out. Like he has no passion. I said, I don't think he's on any kind of medication. I'm just telling you. But no, they say Todd Bowles behind the scenes is a little bit more fiery. And, some fans, they want him to see him have more emotion. He did have emotion last year after a game. Remember when he came out and he dropped so many F-bombs and you got to look in the mirror? But that still didn't do anything.
0: Yeah, I was personally in a weird spot. I walk into the door. I was a little bit later coming from the press box down there into the press conference room. And I open the door and then everybody's in there. There's like 50 people crammed in a room. And all I hear is Todd Bowles cussing. And it felt like everybody in there, I was like, oh God, what just happened? Right? Did someone say something or anything? But no, he's talking about his team. And I'm sure he says those things behind the doors. And we don't usually get to hear that because it's a little locker room's right there, but it's a little bit of a short walk kind of. And, it was interesting. I think he was trying to also maybe show the fans that he does have that emotion in there.
6: I think you're right.
0: I think so. Because I think he's internally thinking that way whenever he was deciding to, all right, let's drop some F-bombs out there a little bit. And, even at practices, he is very laid back as well. So it's the same thing that fans, when we're out there watching practice, it's about the same that you see on the sideline. And I'm sure whenever you have your primetime games, and the Bucks have not been great in those the last few years, and he's just stale at times. And certainly when you feel like, a ref just, screwed you up or whatever, or, maybe one of his players
6: just standing there.
0: Yeah. Or the defense just got eaten alive by B'Jon Robinson or Alvin Kamara. And he's just kind of standing there, just shaking his head. Like, you want to see Todd Bowles or any head coach kind of get into, say something verbally to someone or get into someone's face. If it's a continuation of something, that's something this defense has been doing the last 2 years, is just getting eaten alive and with consistency. You want to see Todd Bowles show something, and that's just not who he is. That's just not how he ever is going to be either.
6: Like when Dungy was here, he never showed emotion. He never cursed. But you know what? The players would tell me, it was like, if you did something wrong or you messed up, you felt like it was like, that was your dad. Like, you felt so bad. He didn't have to curse. He was a very good coach. They made that move, the Glazers, because they thought the offense needed a jolt of energy. And Gruden did come in, and they got it. When he went to Indy, he had Peyton Manning, but he did get it done. Now, everybody is different. But with Todd Bowles, the majority of people think that just he's showing no passion. You know what I mean? And bottom line is, can you win? Can you win? Can you win? That's the bottom line. I do want to ask you about the NFC South and what they're up against. So let's do that. We'll continue. Oh, so we just continue right up and
10: all the way through.
6: All right, beautiful. All right, if you want to jump in, you can get in now. All right, and the Rays are playing a little bit later today. Let me see if Mark in St. Pete Beach is still here. I know he might have a Rays question or so. Mark, how you doing, buddy? You still there?
10: I'm here. I got some news for you.
6: I'm ready.
10: Yesterday.
6: Yes.
10: Okay, here's what happened yesterday in Tampa. West Shore Mall got sold.
6: Yep.
10: $150 million.
6: Mm-hmm.
10: Okay. Now, I believe I talked to my friend. He's in real estate. Well, he'll have the, not big anymore, but he's a mover and a shaker.
6: Yep.
10: He knows what's going on.
6: Yep.
10: He says what's going to happen, in his opinion, that the perfect location for the people is West Shore Mall area. You got the interstate there. You got this is for the baseball stadium. You got the hotels there, everything. And he thinks what happened, these two guys bought it, the North Carolina developers. There's a lot of people know there's a lot of development money coming out of North Carolina. So they bought it. They got the deed to it and everything. And he's pretty sure, and I thought I'd tell you about it. It's always like you, Rock.
6: Thank you, buddy. Thank you. All right. You're giving it to me first. Thank you, Mark. Keep us abreast of the situation. Today is one of those days where I'm really not delving in to the Rays stadium issue. All I know is that Ken Babby is going to meet, and he has been individually with members of the Tampa City Council. They're trying to get the council on board. I know there's been some talk of them wanting to possibly to get this deal done, that if they can get it done even without the Tampa City Council, they need the Tampa City Council. You need the governor for outside the roads and things like that of this project. You need the county commission. So bottom line is, I'm not really getting into it now at 3:15. But you know what, Mark? I appreciate you giving that to us first. All right. Let's get back to this. As here we're do you have any breaking news on the Rays Stadium issue today?
0: Oh, my goodness. I'm the worst person to ask. I keep up with a lot. I live just a few blocks away from the Trop, so I wanted to stay in the Trop. It makes it easy. I grab a beer from the fridge, a little roadie on the way to the Trop. I like to go to Ferg's, hit up all the spots. But
6: There you go.
0: Yeah, that's about it. That's all I can give you.
6: I tell you what, man. I think when Riverwell, your coworker, was here with me a couple of months ago. Maybe he was at the end of, no, I don't know. He was here, but he was heading to a Rays game.
0: Yep.
6: You know what? I think he was actually going to Steinbrenner Field. Maybe the first time that he came on here with me with a buddy, but I like it back in
0: That was with he and I, yeah.
6: Oh,
0: he was going to get one of those bobbleheads or something. They're doing a little giveaway.
6: That's it. He's a big bobblehead guy. All right, let's talk NFC South. Carolina Panthers have been hit with some major injuries. Quite a few guys done. The New Orleans Saints, the Carolina Panthers, Tampa Bay Buccaneers. How, just from afar, like how do you see the NFC South this year, Logan?
0: I think what the Saints have, they have their quarterback, which they do feel really strongly about there with Shuck. I'm interested, though, about more of the pieces that have to go along with that. I mean, I do think they have a pretty solid coach there, which is always a big deal. But I'm just wondering, you know, they brought back Cam Jordan there. You know, he didn't understand exactly what he wanted to do, but he ends up coming back, I think, on a one-year deal. So that helps him a little bit on the defensive line. And then you go over to the Panthers, and, you know, Dave Canales is in there. He got a young wide receiver last year, but they just got hit with their, you know, their rookie wide receiver. I think it's Chris Brazel, the second. Yeah, he got injured with a...
6: I think he's out for the year.
0: LCL injury. Got carted off. And then you've got one of their edge rushers, Nick Gordon, which was a big one as well, an ACL tear. He got carted off as well. Like, they've been dealing with some pretty brutal season-ending injuries before camp begins. And then Atlanta, they got to figure out who's their starting quarterback.
6: I know.
0: I mean, I do like Stefanski. I think he's a good coach. We're just going to have to see who quarterback's playing, and even if whoever's healthy, do you feel confident in Michael Penix? Do you feel confident
6: in Tua? Tua, he gets hurt. I mean, and it's looking like he's looking a little bit better. And right, if you don't have a quarterback,
0: yeah,
6: the Buccaneers have a quarterback. They don't have a happy quarterback.
0: Yeah, exactly.
6: They had a pissed off quarterback.
0: Yeah, and they got some work to do on the offensive line there in Atlanta. So going into the camp, you know, I still felt strongly that the Bucs were going to, you know, come away with the NFC South this year. I still feel that way, even with all the
6: drama,
0: you know, offseason, not the offseason drama, but now training camp drama going on, I still feel fine. Certainly if, you know, you get Vita Vea back, then you're ready to rock. But, you know, the Bucks are coming into this camp healthy for the most part. Yeah, there's some guys like Benjamin Morrison is one that's got to get healthy there at the cornerback spot. And Tristan Wirfs, I think both you and I feel confident that he'll be back soon. So, health-wise, Bucks feel good, and I do like the addition of Zach Robinson. Also, too, Chandler Whitmer, the quarterback's coach for the Bucks. I think that was a sneaky, really good hire. He coached Fernando.
6: Talk about him a little bit.
0: Mm-hmm. Yeah, he coached Fernando Mendoza, who was your Heisman-winning trophy winner this last year. And, you know, he decides to leave the college landscape. He had coached previously before with some of the top talent. I believe he, I'll have to look it up here, but he's coached some really good players. I think he coached with Trevor Lawrence a little bit, too, as well. But he goes to Indiana. They win a national championship. Yeah. And then, you know, he wants to get to the next level. And he goes and says, you know what? I'm going to pick to go coach for and do that with Baker Mayfield and the Bucks. And I think that says a lot about how he feels about Baker Mayfield. And whenever we first got into some of those OTAs and Baker talked about Chandler Whitmer, he said he's kind of annoying me a little bit because he's pointing out things that I've had issues with throughout my career, and a lot of it with his feet work and getting fidgety, like I was saying earlier in the show. Like, those are some things that Chandler Whitmer is trying to improve in with Baker, and that's another reason why I think this Bucks team is going to come away with the NFC South title going into it.
6: Even with the little drama that we got going on now, you think they can overcome that based on what they have and the coaching, new coaching?
0: By leadership, it's going to have, if you don't have the leadership, I think they're going to be in trouble. That's why I look at, you know, Chris Godwin to help lead that offense with Baker while he's dealing with all that kind of stuff off the field. And defensively, someone's got to step up there. Is it Yaya Diaby or is it Alex Anzalone, the vet there at the linebacker room? Can, you know, Antoine Winfield's not a big speaking guy.
6: Correct.
0: But he likes to lead that way, and he's told us that.
6: Yeah.
0: But last year, he had to speak up a little bit. I would love to see Antoine turn into a vocal leader there. And we've heard Tyke Smith is ready to take on those reins as well. So there's going to have to be some guys to lead that locker room because they lost Lavonte David. If the guys can do that, if they can step up, yes, I still ride and feel confident that the Bucks are that number one team in the South to come away with the title.
6: All right. So see, Logan, as we're getting closer here to sending you out to Rays Radio, Logan is trying to bring some positivity to you Buccaneer fans, who it's been kind of tough. Because I base it on if I go to Publix, or I went and I stopped in last night at my local sports bar and the guys at the table, and right away they just started, what the hell is going on with the Bucs? Oh my God, it's a mess. And bad enough did Baker, but it was right on the heels of Vita Vea. If it wasn't back-to-back, yes, I said, I know. No, I know. So, I mean, we've been immersed in this, and hope, but in the end, it'll play out, but I just don't know if anything's going to be

0: This is a huge, who he went up against and himself. This is such a huge step up. Yeah. I know he looks good, so I'm still, I got to see more. But you're pretty high on him.
1: I do. I had him, we had him on our show on Bucks Game Day on YouTube. We had a little one-on-one with him. It dropped the day that camp began at 20 minutes with him. And he told us a few things, you know, that, you know, he would have ran a 4.3. He'd slowed up in the 40 at the combine, but he was running 4.3s at that size.
0: At his size?
1: Rock. Six, four, he was six, running 4.3s in his training before the combine. You know, I think it's just a guy that is just wanting to learn, letting Chris Godwin come in and lead him. I saw him when Chris Godwin had his vet day on the second day. Chris Godwin spent a majority of that practice hands-on with Chris Godwin.
0: So I like that.
1: Yeah, Brian McLendon, the wide receivers coach for the Bucks, wasn't pleased with a route that Ted Hurst ran, and that's something that Todd Bowles told us that he's got to improve and get better at. But, you know, Chris Godwin goes over to him after that bad rep and, you know, takes him through what he should be doing. And they spend about 5 minutes together doing that. And that's what you got to love about Chris Godwin, that leadership part of it. But Ted Hurst, freaky speed. He's got that long ranginess. And I think the expectations, and I asked him this specifically because I think it's fair to say, hey, you know, a lot of the Bucks fans are looking for that Mike Evans replacement, right, and quote right there. And how does that make you feel?
0: What did he say?
1: And he said, you know, that's something I don't even, you know, listen to. I know it's there, which I think is good. Like he said, I know it's there and I understand it, but I can't think that way. I've just got to go out there and play my type of game. And that's exactly what I want to hear. You know, I understand it's not logical that you can fully block out what the Bucks fans are saying. He's going to hear that at training camp the next few weeks. And certainly once he gets in the Ray J. But I want to see more of him in the red zone. We haven't really seen where Zach Robinson has had a chance to do that yet in training camp thus far. But
0: right,
1: there has been a few shots here and there, but they're definitely taking it slow with Hurst.
0: That's fine. I'm okay with that.
1: Exactly. And that's going to be something that I think ramps up maybe when we get into the season more once he's able to get the playbook going.
0: My key is up front. Offensive line, defensive line. That's why I hope Vita Vea is on this team and plays out this year, unless the Buccaneers get an unbelievable offer. Jeremy Fowler of ESPN said there's a lot of offers coming in. But from what I have been told, the Buccaneers do not want to trade him. You know he wants to be traded, but they don't want to trade him. They don't want to trade him. No. You need him. And I it all starts up front for me, both offense and defense, Logan.
1: Mm-hmm. Yeah, absolutely. The trenches. And that's why I love, you know, as a Bucks fan, you should be very happy that you got to help the offensive line. I know Wirfs is a little dinged up with this
0: hamstring
1: thing.
0: He's
1: going to
0: be okay.
1: Thing,
0: hamstring is fine.
1: Yeah, just give him as much time. You know what you're going to get out of Tristan Wirfs, so that's no worry there. Cody Mauch is back, which is big. And then on the defensive line, I really love the addition, of course, of Reuben Bain. I mean, coming
0: from... He does not look like a rookie, man.
1: No. Coming from actually covering him, you know, on the Florida State side, we covered his recruiting and everything. Of course, Florida State would have loved to have him, but he sticks there. Stays in Miami. Well, we don't know yet. We don't know what you're going to get out of Reuben Bain the next level because everybody wants to know about his arm length and the size there. Well, guess what? We're going to find out pretty early on whenever he goes against Luke Goedeke really quickly. And then I love the interior defensive line additions of A'shaun Robinson. I love Nacho just because of the leadership. And Nacho actually had a decent year last year with the New York Giants. A lot of people don't really kind of realize that, but he had a decent, quietly good season last year. It's going to be really fun to watch all these battles this upcoming
0: game. Give yourself...
1: Camp.
0: Okay, Logan Robinson, it's Bucks game day at SI. I'm Rock Roddy. We take it to Rays Radio. Thanks for joining us on the Flamethrower, WDAE.
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